0: A short meditation from the wisdom of the saints. Blessed is the servant who esteems himself no better when he is praised and exalted by people than when he is considered worthless, simple, and despicable. For what a man is before God, that he is, and nothing more.
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2: In the name of the Father, and the Son, and the Holy Ghost. Amen. From the Gospel. Suffer both to grow until the harvest, and in the time of the harvest I will say to the reapers, gather up first the cockle, and bind it into bundles to burn, but the wheat gather ye into my barn. These words speak clearly of hell and heaven. For our good and correction, we need to consider the first of these with some regularity, to be reminded of the existence of hell, that it takes but one mortal sin to deserve it, and then the particular sufferings inflicted upon the damned without end. Yes, we do have to address hell and even the existence of hell, since it is fashionable, even within the church, to question it, in some cases to deny it. And oftentimes this is based upon a false argument that God is so good, he would not send me to hell. It seems like a very pious sentiment that he is so good. But in reality, it's an impious sentiment. If there is no hell awaiting for the criminal who defies God and tramples on his fellow men, then law loses its meaning. And the Ten Commandments are no longer binding. Just use the image of public order. If people could just disobey authority and they can multiply their crimes with nothing to stop them, this quote-unquote free land, falsely called, would not be a safe place to live in, because there would be no consequences. The courts, the prisons are a protection against those that would rob you, that would threaten you, that would violate your privacy and your well-being. There would be no threat or punishment by law. Hell is God's threat and God's punishment. There is hell, there must be hell. And this denial of hell is answered very, very clearly, in fact, by revelation and the very argument of reason. So let us consider this question of hell, lest we ourselves risk a practical denial of its existence. If we look at the history of this dogma and its denial, there are really two points of denial. The first one, which I've really already mentioned, the existence of hell as contrary to the wisdom of God. And secondly, that hell is eternal. And yet, it is a dogma of the faith. It is a dogma of the faith affirmed by the creeds, affirmed by the councils. The church declares the souls of those who die in the condition of personal grievous sin enter hell. The punishment of hell lasts for all eternity. And it's very clear in Revelation, all throughout the Bible, in fact. But let us consider some of the teachings of our Lord himself. We show that to deny the existence of hell is to deny the very truth of Christ. the veracity of his words. So here are a few things that he says of this infernal place. Just a few. So in the context where he speaks about lust in sight, by sight, he says, if thy right eye scandalize thee, pluck it out and cast it from thee. For it is expedient for thee that one of thy members should perish, rather than thy whole body be cast into hell for one sin. And not even the worst in that species of sin, just for one sin of sight. Our Lord, in warning the apostles against the fear of martyrdom, says to them, fear ye not them that kill the body and are not able to kill the soul, but rather fear him that can destroy both soul and body in hell. Showing that oftentimes these sins come through scandal. Then further, in speaking about the pain of hell, the double pain of hell, if thy hand scandalize thee, cut it off. It is better for thee to enter into life maimed than having two hands to go into hell, into unquenchable fire, where the worm dieth not and the fire is not extinguished. Certainly that horrible pain of the senses, which will be experienced in hell, but even worse, the worm that dieth not, the horrible regret at the loss of God himself. And then, of course, we hear our Lord's recording of the final sentence upon the damned. Then he shall say to them also that shall be on his left hand, depart from me, ye cursed, into everlasting fire, which was prepared for the devil and his angels. Such is the last sentence, without appeal and without end. It takes just one grave sin to send a soul in opposition to God, one mortal sin to condemn that soul for all eternity, one sin of willful unbelief, one sin of grave defamation, one sin of fully consented lust. The justice of God demands that the punishment be in proportion to the malice of sins and their number. And mortal sin, of course, is a grievous offense against the clear will of God, manifested in his law. There's something infinite about that. And therefore, the just outcome of such a soul will have that element of infinity to it as well. Consider the torment of hell. God made the creature, the human creature, to enjoy existence and final happiness in the love of infinite goodness itself. We have this capacity to enjoy God. It's an incredible capacity. God himself. And that creature, over a lifetime, must make a choice, a fixed choice, to accept or reject him. And as fickle as our choices are, right? We make bad decisions, we repent of those bad decisions, we go on and we make other decisions, yet more and more that will begins to lean in a certain way. It tends in a certain direction, so that by the time death comes, that choice is fixed. And if the choice be contrary to God, it suffers damnation and the loss of liberty. It's really almost impossible to appreciate the torment of such a soul, to be in that state of separation eternally from God, that greatest of goods for which it was created. Imagine how its imagination condemns it and torments it. The damned presents in his imagination his misery with incredible clearness. It represents to him the passing pleasures of his past life. See how happy you were on this earth. All that is past, it can never return. And it shows to him all that it has suffered and all that it will suffer. The memory torments him. All that the damned will recall. It recalls all the trouble taken for advancement upon this earth. It recalls the graces it had received. The grace of the faith. The grace of a Christian education. The example of so many virtuous persons that were around it. The instruction of the ministers of our Lord Jesus Christ. And recalls the many warnings that were given to it here upon earth. Its understanding torments him. The understanding of the reprobate never ceases to show him the true deformity of sin, the greatness and the beauty of God, the justice of this punishment in hell. Thou art made for God. Why hast thou refused him, thy heart? He is so good, so perfect, so deserving of love, and yet the understanding of the damned sees how ungrateful it was for all that. Especially if it be one who is called to a special closeness to our Lord Jesus Christ in the priesthood, for example. Its will torments him by its regrets, by its remorse, by its jealousy of those that were saved. And this is forever. Now we can understand a bit these torments of the souls in hell through the overall torment of conscience. Nothing torments us here on earth as much as a bad conscience. But it's possible here on earth to distract ourselves from it through all sorts of diversions, running away from that voice of conscience. But after death, the soul can't run away from its own conscience. It's there to condemn it, to accuse it for all eternity. One cannot imagine the torment of not being able to love. This principal passion, power of the soul. Nature was made to love and to find happiness in that love, and it cannot love in hell. It's a mercy of God to reveal to us the reality of this torment. Time and time again, even after the close of public revelation, we have that constant reminder of hell. It's one of the very secrets of Fatima. The three children were horrified by this vision of souls being tossed about, as they described it, as embers. And also in the last century, a Spanish religious nun, Sister Josephus Menendez, to whom our Lord made certain revelations of hell, detailed many things in her diary. And in one place she records, "Today I saw a vast number of people fall into the fiery pit. It seems to be worldlings. And the demon cried vociferously, 'The world is ripe for me. I know the best way to get a hold of souls is to arouse their desires for enjoyment.'" And so, my dear seminarians, my dear parents, watch out for these enjoyments. Watch out for the many scandalous enjoyments that the world proposes. Keep vigilance over your children and their enjoyments. If you love them, you will keep a very strict vigilance over them, over the so that the scandals of dress, of behavior, of entertainment may not affect them. It takes just one sin, just one mortal sin, to condemn a soul to hell. And then, of course, use the means, the wonderful and very effective means provided to us by heaven against this terrible outcome. And firstly, the holy sacrifice of the Mass. The holy sacrifice of the Mass, in which we can daily unite ourselves to our Lord as victim for sin, making reparations for the many sins that condemn souls, and beseeching God to touch sinners. And to the Blessed Virgin Mary, St. Alphonsus de Liguori, among many other saints, declares that it is impossible for a soul to perish for whom Mary prays. She will certainly use our little prayers and sacrifices to save us and to save many souls from these eternal flames. In the name of the Father, and the Son, and the Holy Ghost. Amen.
3: Come, Father of the poor, come, treasures which endure, come, light of all that live. The gift of fear fills us with a sovereign respect for God, and makes us dread nothing so much as to offend Him by sin. It is a fear that arises not from the thought of hell, but from the sentiments of reverence and filial submission to our Heavenly Father. It is the fear that is the beginning of wisdom, detaching us from worldly pleasures that could in any way separate us from God. They that fear the Lord will prepare their hearts, and in His sight will sanctify their souls. Come, O blessed Spirit of holy fear, penetrate my inmost heart, that I may set Thee, my Lord and God, before my face forever. Help me to shun all things that can offend Thee, and make me worthy to appear before the pure eyes of Thy divine majesty in heaven, where Thou livest and reignest in the unity of the ever-blessed Trinity, God, world without end. Amen. Our Father who art in heaven, hallowed be Thy name. Thy kingdom come, Thy will be done on earth as it is in heaven. Give us this day our daily bread, and forgive us our trespasses, as we forgive those who trespass against

beginning, is now, and ever shall be, world without end. Amen. Glory be to the Father, and to the Son, and to the Holy Spirit, as it was in the beginning, is now, and ever shall be, world without end. Amen. Glory be to the Father, and to the Son, and to the Holy Spirit, as it was in the beginning, is now, and ever shall be, world without end. Amen. Glory be to the Father, and to the Son, and to the Holy Spirit, as it was in the beginning, is now, and ever shall be, world without end. Amen. Glory be to the Father, and to the Son, and to the Holy Spirit, as it was in the beginning, is now, and ever shall be, world without end. Amen. Glory be to the Father, and to the Son, and to the Holy Spirit, as it was in the beginning, is now, and ever shall be, world without end. Amen. On my knees before the great multitude of heavenly witnesses, I offer myself, soul and body, to Thee, eternal Spirit of God. I adore the brightness of Thy purity, the unerring keenness of Thy justice, and the might of Thy love. Thou art the strength and light of my soul. In Thee I live and move and am. I desire never to grieve Thee by unfaithfulness to grace, and I pray with all my heart to be kept from the smallest sin against Thee. Mercifully guard my every thought, and grant that I may always watch for Thy light, and listen to Thy voice, and follow Thy gracious inspirations. I cling to Thee, and give myself to Thee, and ask Thee, by Thy compassion, to watch over me in my weakness. Holding the pierced feet of Jesus, and looking at His five wounds, and trusting in His precious blood, and adoring His open side and stricken heart, I implore Thee, adorable Spirit, helper of my infirmity, so to keep me in Thy grace, that I may never sin against Thee. Give me grace, O Holy Ghost, Spirit of the Father and the Son, to say to Thee always and everywhere, Speak, Lord, for Thy servant heareth. Amen. O Lord Jesus Christ, who before ascending into heaven didst promise to send the Holy Ghost to finish Thy work in the souls of Thine apostles and disciples, deign to grant the same Holy Spirit to me, that He may perfect in my soul the work of Thy grace and Thy love. Grant me the Spirit of wisdom, that I may despise the perishable things of this world, and aspire only after the things that are eternal. The Spirit of understanding, to enlighten my mind with the light of Thy divine truth. The Spirit of counsel, that I may ever choose the surest way of pleasing God and gaining heaven. The Spirit of fortitude, that I may bear my cross with Thee, and that I may overcome with courage all the obstacles that oppose my salvation. The Spirit of knowledge, that I may know God and know myself, and grow perfect in the science of the saints. The Spirit of piety, that I may find the service of God sweet and amiable. The Spirit of fear, that I may be filled with a loving reverence toward God, and may dread in any way to displease Him. Mark me, dear Lord, with the sign of Thy true disciples, and animate me in all things with Thy Spirit. Amen.

0: In the name of the Father, and of the Son, and of the Holy Ghost. Amen. Just a few words, my dear faithful, to keep my promise of a short Mass. We are in the month of May. The month of May, especially, I think, because it is the month of the flowers, the month in which nature starts to wake up, and the fields look wonderful, the sun is brighter than ever, and it is a certain good climate and good weather everywhere, that is called the month of the Blessed Virgin Mary. In any case, tradition of the Church gives to this month the quality of being the month of Mary. And it is good for each one of us, every day during this month, to show in a special way our affection for our Mother. There is nothing more beautiful, there is, except the humanity of our Lord, no more wonderful creature than the Blessed Mother. And God has put on her all these privileges that make of her the most holy creature that has existed, exists, and will ever exist. Put together the holiness of the angels, the one of the saints, and you will not have even an idea of the holiness of the Blessed Virgin Mary. There is no other creature that has received all these different marks or titles of nobility that God has given to her. Her Immaculate Conception that makes of her the only creature that has never been under the influence of the power of the devil from the very beginning of her existence. The virginity, the miracle of the virginity before, during, and after the birth of our Lord Jesus Christ that makes of her the example of pure life, the pure life, chastity that pleases God. Also, the plenitude of grace that makes of Our Lady a continuous source of glorification for God and a continuous source of intercession for us. Our Lady is full of grace, and it is with this name that the angel called her, as if she was the full of grace. He ke karitoumene, says the text in Greek. The one who is full of grace. It's not just an adjective, it is a substantive. She is the one that is full of grace. A special unity between Jesus and Mary that makes of Our Lady, even if she was not sacrificed, even if she was not a martyr, makes of her this union with our Lord and with his sufferings, the co-redemptrix, the one that has suffered with him for us, for our redemption. And her assumption in body and soul to heaven, her crowning as Queen of heaven and earth, that makes of her the mediatrix of all the graces, the channel through which every grace comes from the Blessed Trinity to the world, makes of our Blessed Mother the most wonderful and beautiful creature that we can imagine. Now, this wonderful Queen is not only the Mother of God, is your Mother that knows you, that loves you personally. With such a powerful Mother, with such a noble Mother, we must be in peace, and we must have the security that if during every day of our life we try to imitate the virtues of Mary, we try to offer to her with our purity of life and with our devotion, the proof of our love, we shall have the happiness of heaven. The devotion to Mary is a sign of predestination. The devotion to Our Lady is a mark of, I would say, the fact that we will be one day with her in heaven. Now, during this month of May, especially dedicated to the Blessed Mother of God, let us offer her the tribute of our prayer, of our purity, and of our exemplary life. And this will be the way to show her that we are good children, that we love her, and that we want her to intercede for us now and in the hour of our death. In the name of the Father, and of the Son, and of the Holy Ghost.
1: In reality, the scribes and the Pharisees were not mortified, they were not generous, they were not prayerful, and they were certainly not holy. It was just pretending. It was just an external appearance in order to draw upon themselves the respect of other people. If the scribes and Pharisees are anything, they are overinflated. They're trying to be bigger than they actually are. And this is the very definition of pride. We try to be bigger than what we are. The reality of what we are is we are creatures dependent upon God at every moment to draw us out of nothingness. We are nothing of ourselves. We rely upon God at every second to sustain us. If God let us go, we would fall back into the nothingness from which we came. When we exercise pride like the scribes and the Pharisees, we make ourselves hateful to our fellow men, and we make ourselves hateful to our Lord Jesus Christ. We have the proof of this in reading the gospel. It's so obvious that our Lord despises the vice of pride. He came to save us from pride, and to save us from our pride, he has to teach us humility. And so he teaches us this virtue all throughout the gospels.
2: No, but I am of Polish descent, and St. Stanislaus is a great Polish saint. So happy feast of St. Stanislaus to you Polish people and people of Polish descent. Making these videos is really nerve-wracking because I only have a certain amount of time to make the video. Still got other things to do, and I make the video, and I make all kinds of mistakes, and I've got a little bit of notes, but right now, I'm just kind of rambling on, and this is going to go on the internet forever. So we better get started. Here we go. Today, I want to talk about something that that has come to my attention, especially dealing with youth. But I think in general, any kind of apostolate you do, you might run into this. You run into people who talk about how they don't necessarily love being Catholic. They might say something like, I wish that I didn't have to be Catholic. Or I wish that there was a different way to save my soul, a different way to get to heaven. Now, luckily, I would say most people who are probably watching these videos, you're probably pretty happy to be Catholic. But there are definitely people out there who, at the very least, they look at those who aren't Catholic and they think, wow, it's a lot easier for them. I wish I could be like them. That'd be easier. And that's sad. It's a reality. that we all have to face. It's not something that's pleasant, but it's a reality. So we have to ask ourselves the question, do we like being Catholic? Do we love being Catholic? Should we love being Catholic? That's another question too. Should we even bother to like the idea of being Catholic? There's two authors that come to mind. They especially come to mind because I did do some preparation for this video, so I looked up a quote that I'm going to read to you. Two authors. The first author is the famous G.K. Chesterton. And then to contrast with G.K. Chesterton, I was thinking of bringing up Graham Greene. Graham Greene, for those of you who aren't familiar with him, he was a convert, like Chesterton, English, but he was obviously not nearly as well known, or at least not as well known for the same reasons as G.K. Chesterton, and definitely less explicitly Catholic, and even his life after his conversion and marriage wasn't necessarily, well, it really wasn't very Catholic. He kind of fell away from the faith, though he did, it seems that he may have converted towards the very end of his life as an old man. But it's two authors, two well-known Catholic authors. You have G.K. Chesterton on one side and Graham Greene on the other. Why do I bring up these two names? Because when we talk about this idea of, do I love the faith? G.K. Chesterton really loved the faith. I mean, it's obvious. Two converts, two authors. G.K. Chesterton just loved being Catholic. And it's just evident in his writings. He's obviously a really very rare talent. But then on the other side, you have Graham Greene, who's also a rare talent. I mean, he's he's an amazing author. But he is definitely a reluctant Catholic. Even his conversion was it was a struggle for him. He was constantly sort of going back and forth with this idea of, you know, does God exist? How do I know? Can I be sure? And eventually he concludes that he does and he converts. But near the end of his life, he would describe himself as an agnostic Catholic. He was Catholic, baptized, but I don't think he really necessarily liked being Catholic. I don't think he loved the idea of being Catholic. While G.K. Chesterton, on the other hand, I would say is quite the opposite side of the spectrum. I do have a quote here. It's G.K. Chesterton talking about, he's actually talking about Oscar Wilde, at least here, although it's in reference to other people as well who fall into this category. Just going to read it. Chesterton. The same lesson of the pessimistic pleasure seekers was taught by the very powerful and very desolate philosophy of Oscar Wilde. It is the carpe diem religion. But the carpe diem religion is not the religion of happy people, but of very unhappy people. Great joy does not gather the rosebuds while it may. Its eyes are fixed on the immortal rose which Dante saw. Great joy has in it the sense of immortality. Man cannot love mortal things. He can only love immortal things for an instant. Very Chestertonian, for those of you who like Chesterton. I've actually met Catholics who don't like G.K. Chesterton. One of them was a priest. I don't know why you would not like G.K. Chesterton, but hey, to each his own. Anyway, so that quotation there, which I just read from my laptop because I didn't have time to print that off, but anyway, he's talking about, he calls it the carpe diem religion. This, he'll refer to it as, you know, these pessimistic pleasure seekers, the very powerful and very desolate philosophy of Oscar Wilde. Plenty of people who have lots of good things to say about Oscar Wilde. He didn't lead a very Catholic life either, though they say he converted on his deathbed. Nonetheless, okay, what on earth is G.K. Chesterton talking about? I think the part I really want to focus on, rather than trying to decipher what exactly does he mean by carpe diem religion, it's this idea, he talks about Dante, he talks about, you know, comparing our are our eyes fixed on the immortal rose which Dante saw? Or rather, are we gathering rosebuds while we may? In other words, are we focused more perhaps on, and I bet there's probably far better interpretations of this, but because I am kind of reading this very much out of context, so, and I didn't read the entire work where it came from, but what I gathered from that, when I read that, especially that very last line, which is actually separate from the rest of the quote, we're not made for this world, and I think we know that, and anyone who has any real experience in life knows that when we just sort of pour ourselves out into the world, in the end, we're really empty, we're really unhappy. It doesn't take a whole lot of experience to come to that eventual conclusion. But at the same time, even though we are in this veil of tears, even though we're in this life of suffering and ultimately emptiness, this life that can't fulfill this deep need in our soul, we can still nonetheless, especially because we have the faith, because we've been given this grace from God, we can, and I would say we must, be happy. I'm sure you've heard that expression that there's no such thing as an unhappy saint, and it's so true. It doesn't mean that it's going to be easy. It doesn't mean that it's going to be pleasurable, but it should be joyful. And it should be something that, I think it should be something that we love. You know, I think there might be souls out there who will sort of reluctantly plow their way through the faith and everything. And, you know, maybe they'll, I don't know, maybe they'll feel empty about it. I don't know. And maybe they'll still somehow save their souls in the end. But I don't think that's how God really wanted it for most of us. You know, maybe he has a special path for certain people, but I would say for the majority of us, we should find a joy in our faith, and we should really love our faith. We should really desire it so much. There are two things that I think are important here. Although you could certainly talk about many other reasons for loving the faith, I want to focus on two. The first is the Mass, because the Mass is the center of the Catholic life, the liturgy. And then the second one that I want to focus on towards the end is this idea of role models, this idea of a person in our life who we look to and who inspires us and whom we make this connection between the faith and this person. So, but the first thing I want to talk about is the Mass. I would like to, at some point, I'd really like to come up with some kind of a pamphlet or a brochure or something to present the Mass in a way that helps people to understand it. I know this has been done hundreds of times, and there's all kinds of little illustrations from catechism books and things like that that illustrate the Mass. Why do we bring that up? Well, I think as Catholics, we have to love the Mass. But unfortunately, many of us don't fully understand what the Mass is. We don't know enough about the Mass. We don't understand enough the history of the Mass. We go to Mass, certainly. At the very least, we go on Sundays. I say many of us even love the Mass, but we don't necessarily fully appreciate it for all of its historical and symbolic value. And therefore, we're not appreciating it as much as we can. Does it mean we have to be experts on the Mass in order to get the graces of the Mass? Certainly not. Any Catholic, no matter how simple they are, can go to the Mass of all time, of course, the traditional Mass, and they can benefit from that Mass, obviously. There's something objective there. Christ dies on the cross, the fruits of that sacrifice are given to the faithful, those who partake of that sacrifice, of course. But there's also these other graces that can come to us that really will depend on, of course, as with any of the sacraments, it's going to depend on our dispositions. And so if we really try to understand the Mass as best we can and understand sort of where all these different gestures and all these different things that are said and these symbols and the vestments and all these, where do they come from? What is the history behind them? What is the meaning behind them? Why do we do what we do? And I think for myself, I didn't really fully understand that until I became a priest. When I began to say Mass, I really understood really how beautiful and how perfect and how ultimately how simple the Mass is. And that's something I want to emphasize talking about the Mass today. I could go on and on and on about, you know, how much you need to understand the Mass and the different things, but the simplicity of the Mass. The Mass is not, I think for someone who's new to it, you look at it and you get your missal and you have all these pages and saints and prayers and all the signs of the cross and genuflections, and you think, whoa, whoa, whoa, what's going on? And I think we can get kind of lost in the weeds. But it's actually, there's something profoundly simple about the Mass. I like to, and this is especially in regard to children, in regard to young people. And I think when I talk about, as I said earlier, when I talk about this idea of do we love our faith, do we love the church, I speak especially in reference to young people. Because that's where this love begins. It begins when we're young and is carried through into adulthood. Or this idea of, well, I don't love my faith, I don't love the church, begins in our youth and continues into adulthood. Maybe some of us converted later in life and we began to love the church and love our faith then, of course. But I would say the normal path for the majority of people is they're baptized when they're infants and they grow up in the faith. I'm speaking especially of those kinds of people, which of course is myself included, being a Credo Catholic. The simplicity of the Mass. I like to divide the Mass into just some basic parts. And of course, there's the division of the Mass of the Catechumens and then the Mass of the Faithful. You're probably already familiar with that. But I like to also divide it in a different way. In regard to, you'll really only understand this if you've been to a sung Mass, in regard to the common chants of the Mass. I think in particular, first the Kyrie, and I'll put the Gloria in Excelsis Deo, the Gloria, as we call it, with that, Kyrie Gloria. That's sort of the first part. And obviously there's many other things that precede it and things that come after it, but in general, it's this idea of penance, it's this idea of contrition, it's the confiteor of the Mass. Kyrie eleison, Lord have mercy on us. Right? We realize we're approaching this sacred mystery and we're unworthy. And it's this acknowledgement, I'm not worthy, I'm a sinner, I'm not allowed, I really shouldn't be allowed to do this, but I'm doing it anyways. Have mercy on me. And God does have mercy on us. And then, of course, we rejoice in that mercy. We don't say the Gloria at every Mass, but I would say for most Masses through the year, we sing the Gloria, these words of the angels, just rejoicing in the beauty and the majesty of who God is. It's just this pure prayer of thanks, and it's magnificent. So that's sort of like the first preparatory part. And then, of course, it's not associated with a common chant of the Mass, but you have the readings, you have the prayer, you have readings. This is the instructional part. It's more preparation. We prepare for the sacrifice. And then you begin the sacrifice proper, and this is where you enter into the Mass of the Faithful. Preparation's over. The Mass of the Faithful begins. You have the offertory. The offertory is necessary for the sacrifice. We have to designate this matter, bread and wine, as being for the sacrifice. It is already consecrated to God. It is already something sacred. And in a way, it's even the bread and wine is even treated as if it's already Christ, in a way. Right? Transubstantiation hasn't happened yet, but it's already a sacred thing. And then we have this next chunk, which then we associate with one of the common chants, which is the Sanctus, right? It sort of bridges the offertory and the canon of the Mass, whereas the climax, which is the consecration, of course, the transubstantiation of the bread and wine into the body and blood of Christ. The Sanctus, we're entering into the Holy of Holies. Holy, holy, holy, Lord God of hosts. We sing the Sanctus. We have the consecration, the height of the Mass. And then we enter into this sort of next chunk, the next common chant, which is the Agnus Dei. The victim is slain. We witness the divine victim slain on the altar. the Lamb of God who takes away the sins of the world. This is a proximate preparation for communion. This is the next chunk after the canon of the Mass chunk, if you want to call it that. And then you have, of course, communion, where you are united with our Lord. You are united with that sacrifice. And of course, I guess we could say, we could include in that the Itsi Missa Est, this common chant. That's one of the reasons why I really like the idea of attending, as much as we can, attending a sung Mass, to be familiar with those common chants. Because they're something that's meant to be sung by all the faithful. They are the chants of the faithful. You look at the history of the liturgy, the singing of the Kyrie and the Gloria and all these chants has always been things that Catholics have done when they go to Mass. It's so Catholic. And I think if we can, just understanding these basic parts, understanding the spirit behind those basic parts, I think it can help us then to sort of see the whole, see the simplicity. And then understanding that, we can then delve a little more deeply into the details of the symbolism of this or that, that action or movement or prayer. I bring that up because the Mass is the center of the Christian life. Everything else sort of goes out from the Mass. Everything else is connected to the Mass. All the other prayers, all the other devotions, really all the other things that we do are meant to prepare us or sort of surround in a way the Mass. Everything, really, in the end. I'm not going to go into the details of all of that because I don't want to, you know, go on for hours on this video, but if we really want to love our faith, we have to love the Mass. And to love the Mass, it means we have to understand a little bit about what it is. And we have to take the time to appreciate it, not just go through the motions. So I really encourage you to try and read about the history of the Mass, try to understand it a little more deeply. There is, of course, many works on the liturgy that you can read. See, this is not edited. I'm forgetting the name of the author. He wrote The Liturgical Year, and I can't remember his name, but I'm not editing this because I'm not going to redo the whole thing. So, Liturgical Year, Guranger. I hope that's right. Yeah, Guranger. That might be wrong. Anyway, Liturgical Year, excellent book on the liturgy. There's another one by Father Gier, G-I-H-R, Father Gier, on the Holy Sacrifice of the Mass. Very detailed. He's German, so Germans are all about like details and everything being perfect. He goes into so much detail on the history and symbolism of all the different parts of the Mass. Also excellent. Many other resources. Go to angeluspress.org. Many books on the Mass. You'll find something. It's inevitable. So understand and love the Mass. Appreciate it. Delve a little more deeply. The second thing I wanted to look at is this idea of role models. This is something that I feel is especially important because a lot of times, and I think going back to this idea of there are some people who say, I don't love the faith, I don't love being Catholic. This is just me, but I think that those people who say that didn't have good role models in the faith. They either just didn't have any role models at all, or the person that they were looking up to themselves didn't have this love for the faith. Or they made an association of the faith with a person who they dislike or who was unjust to them, or maybe even just ruined their life. It's sad, but it's true. It happens. I don't think we always realize this, but we are really affected by the people in our lives. The people in our life who represent the faith to us are going to paint that picture of what the faith is to us. And so our ability to appreciate it, to love it, I think is going to come from that. Now, I talk about bad role models, but then of course there's the importance of good role models. If we have a good role model in the faith, if we associate our faith with a person who inspired us, whom we loved, whom we felt called to follow perhaps in a certain way, then we will love the faith. I think there's no doubt about that. I think a lot of times there's a lot of pressure on parents. Parents think, well, I, especially fathers maybe, but of course mothers too, think, well, I need to be this model. I need to be this role model for my children. And of course you do, obviously. A lot does depend on that. But when I talk about this sort of role model in the faith, first of all, I don't necessarily mean that it has to be the parents, but I think more accurately, it's important to realize that it's not necessarily going to be one individual person. There might be certain people who think there was this one person in my life who inspired me, and I love the faith because of that one person, that individual. And that happens. But I think for most people, it's going to be many individuals who will sort of make up these role models and sort of lead them along. And they might be inspired by one person, and then that person sort of passes from their life and they move on to another person. It might begin with their parents and then move on to a teacher or a priest or a coach or whoever. Then maybe move on to someone else, maybe even their spouse or a coworker or whoever. I mean, it could be anyone. I think normally as well, I think it's normally someone who's alive, someone who we see, someone typically who we interact with, or at least interacted with at a certain period in our life. There are people who, you know, maybe people who have passed, whom we read about in history, who inspire us. That I'd say, yeah, of course, that's a possibility. And then, of course, I mean, there's the reality that ultimately the role model is our Lord himself. But in the end, I think what I'm trying to say is that we need people who are like us. I mean, our Lord is human like us, but he's in heaven. He's there present in the Eucharist, but we only see him by faith. I mean, he is actually there, but it's veiled. It's under the Eucharistic species. Our access to Christ, and therefore our access to the spouse of Christ, the church, and the faith, I think has to come from someone in our life who inspires us, who gives us that great love for the faith. And so maybe, you know, just reflect on who is a role model for me? Who has inspired me to love my faith? Who's inspired me to want to delve more deeply into the faith, or has inspired me to push through difficulties with my faith, because of my faith? Who has helped me to do away with a bad past or bad habits or bad attachments? Or who maybe do I associate in a negative way the faith with someone who I don't like? It's not a question of I don't love faith. Maybe it's a question of, well, I don't really understand what the faith actually is, because the faith in itself is this magnificent, beautiful thing. And maybe I am associating someone who I have a bad association with, and I think, you know, they are the faith. Maybe it was a friend, maybe it was a parent, where we had a very bad relationship with that person. And so even if we don't explicitly say it, kind of subconsciously, we make this connection. You know, that person is the faith, or that's what it means to be Catholic. You have to be rigid like that person, or you have to be, you know, fake like that person. That's what Catholic means. And of course, that's just not true. Let's be honest, it's kind of scary. It's not kind of scary, it is scary, that especially for educators, you know, these young people will look to us. Will we be a good role model for them? Will we be able to inspire them? Will we be able to give them this foundation which allows them to love the faith? We aren't necessarily going to be that person, but we could be, by God's design, by God's grace. Are we up to the task? And then are we ourselves inspired by someone? Will we let ourselves be inspired by someone, to want to emulate someone, to want to be lifted up by someone, to love the faith more? So I leave that to your reflection. Quick overview, the Mass. We got to know the Mass and love it, because

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Litany of the Sacred Heart of Jesus. Lord, have mercy on us. Christ, have mercy on us. Lord, have mercy on us. Christ, hear us. Christ, graciously hear us. God, the Father of heaven, have mercy on us. God, the Son, Redeemer of the world, have mercy on us. God, the Holy Ghost, have mercy on us. Holy Trinity, one God, have mercy on us. Heart of Jesus, Son of the Eternal Father, have mercy on us. Heart of Jesus, formed by the Holy Ghost in the womb of the Virgin Mother, have mercy on us. Heart of Jesus, substantially united to the Word of God, have mercy on us. Heart of Jesus of infinite majesty, have mercy on us. Heart of Jesus, sacred temple.

Temple of God, have mercy on us. Heart of Jesus, Tabernacle of the Most High, have mercy on us. Heart of Jesus, House of God and Gate of Heaven, have mercy on us. Heart of Jesus, Burning Furnace of Charity, have mercy on us. Heart of Jesus, Abode of Justice and Love, have mercy on us. Heart of Jesus, Full of Goodness and Love, have mercy on us. Heart of Jesus, Abyss of All Virtues, have mercy on us. Heart of Jesus, Most Worthy of All Praise, have mercy on us. Heart of Jesus, King and Center of All Hearts, have mercy on us. Heart of Jesus, in whom are all the treasures of wisdom and knowledge, have mercy on us. Heart of Jesus, in whom dwells the fullness of divinity, have mercy on us. Heart of Jesus, in whom the Father was well pleased, have mercy on us. Heart of Jesus, of whose fullness we have all received, have mercy on us. Heart of Jesus, desire of the everlasting hills, have mercy on us. Heart of Jesus, patient and most merciful, have mercy on us. Heart of Jesus, enriching all who invoke thee, have mercy on us. Heart of Jesus, fountain of life and holiness, have mercy on us. Heart of Jesus, propitiation for our sins, have mercy on us. Heart of Jesus, loaded down with opprobrium, have mercy on us. Heart of Jesus, bruised for our offenses, have mercy on us. Heart of Jesus, obedient to death, have mercy on us. Heart of Jesus, pierced with a lance, have mercy on us. Heart of Jesus, source of all consolation, have mercy on us. Heart of Jesus, our life and resurrection, have mercy on us. Heart of Jesus, our peace and our reconciliation, have mercy on us. Heart of Jesus, victim for our sins, have mercy on us. Heart of Jesus, salvation of those who trust in thee, have mercy on us. Heart of Jesus, hope of those who die in thee, have mercy on us. Heart of Jesus, delight of all the saints, have mercy on us. Lamb of God, who taketh away the sins of the world, spare us, O Lord. Lamb of God, who taketh away the sins of the world, graciously hear us, O Lord. Lamb of God, who takes away the sins of the world, have mercy on us. Jesus, meek and humble of heart, make our hearts like unto thine. Let us pray. Almighty and eternal God, look upon the heart of thy most beloved Son, and upon the praises and satisfaction which he offers thee in the name of sinners. And to those who implore thy mercy, in thy great goodness, grant forgiveness in the name of the same Jesus Christ, thy Son, who with thee livest and reignest, world without end. Amen.

the Seven Sorrows Devotion. According to St. Elizabeth of Hungary, those who invoke the Heavenly Mother through her sorrows will obtain true sorrow for their sins before death. Our Savior will protect them in their tribulations, especially at the hour of death. He will impress upon them the memory of His Passion and will reward them for it in heaven. He will commit such devout servants to the hands of Mary that she may dispose of them according to her pleasure and obtain for them all the graces she desires. According to St. Bridget of Sweden, the Blessed Mother promises seven graces to those who honor her daily by saying seven Hail Marys while meditating on her sorrows. I will give peace to their families. They will be enlightened about the divine mysteries. I will console them in their pains and I will accompany them in their work. I will give them as much as they ask for, as long as it does not interfere with the adorable will of my divine Son or the sanctification of their souls. I will defend them in their spiritual battles with the infernal enemy, and I will protect them at every instant of their lives. I will visibly help them at the moment of their death. They will see the face of their mother. I have obtained this grace from my divine Son, that those who propagate this devotion to my tears and sorrows will be taken directly from this earthly life to eternal happiness, since all their sins will be forgiven, and my Son will be their eternal consolation and joy. Mary's Seven Sorrows, in the name of the Father, and of the Son, and of the Holy Ghost, Amen. Number 1, the prophecy. The prophet Simeon tells the Blessed Mary that a sword of sorrow will pierce her soul because of her new baby son. Hail Mary, full of grace, the Lord is with thee. Blessed art thou among women, and blessed is the fruit of thy womb, Jesus. Holy Mary, Mother of God, pray for us sinners now and at the hour of our death. Amen. Number 2, the flight. The Holy Family must flee in the night to Egypt to escape the mass murder of the newborn children of Israel. Hail Mary, full of grace, the Lord is with thee. Blessed art thou among women, and blessed is the fruit of thy womb, Jesus. Holy Mary, Mother of God, pray for us sinners now and at the hour of our death. Amen. Number 3, the search. For 3 long days and nights, Mary and Joseph search for their missing child who is lost without a trace. Hail Mary, full of grace, the Lord is with thee. Blessed art thou among women, and blessed is the fruit of thy womb, Jesus. Holy Mary, Mother of God, pray for us sinners now and at the hour of our death. Amen. Number 4, the meeting. Mary sees her son, Jesus, all crushed, torn, broken, and bleeding as he carries the cross upon which he will soon be brutally hung. Hail Mary, full of grace, the Lord is with thee. Blessed art thou among women, and blessed is the fruit of thy womb, Jesus. Holy Mary, Mother of God, pray for us sinners now and at the hour of our death. Amen. Number 5, the death. Mary's blood-soaked son is nailed to his cross, tortured, mocked, and spit upon by those for whose love he dies thirsting. Hail Mary, full of grace, the Lord is with thee. Blessed art thou among women, and blessed is the fruit of thy womb, Jesus. Holy Mary, Mother of God, pray for us sinners now and at the hour of our death. Amen. Number 6, the piercing. Jesus' heart is torn open by a lance to prove his death before he is taken down from the cross and laid in the arms of his mother. Hail Mary, full of grace, the Lord is with thee. Blessed art thou among women, and blessed is the fruit of thy womb, Jesus. Holy Mary, Mother of God, pray for us sinners now and at the hour of our death. Amen. Number 7, the burial. Mary's pale and lifeless son is taken from her arms and placed in a cold rock tomb, and the entrance is closed and sealed. Hail Mary, full of grace, the Lord is with thee. Blessed art thou among women, and blessed is the fruit of thy womb, Jesus. Holy Mary, Mother of God, pray for us sinners now and at the hour of our death. Amen. In the name of the Father, and of the Son, and of the Holy Ghost. Amen.

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The Holy Mass is a prayer itself, even the highest prayer that exists. It is the sacrifice dedicated by our Redeemer at the cross and repeated every day on the altar. If you wish to hear Mass as it should be heard, you must follow with eye, heart, and mouth all that happens at the altar. Further, you must pray with the priest the holy words said by him in the name of Christ, and which Christ says by him. You have to associate your heart with the holy feelings which are contained in these words. And in this manner, you ought to follow all that happens at the altar. When acting in this way, you have prayed Holy Mass. His Holiness, Pope St. Pius X.

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1: It's a little daunting to give a conference on Archbishop Lefebvre. He and I only shared this earth for about just a couple months. It was actually significant. We were talking about a table the other day. Father Pagliarani was born just six short days before Archbishop Lefebvre sat down with Bishop Charrier in Freiburg to officially erect the society. But at least he was in the seminary before the Archbishop passed away, and I wasn't even in daylight yet, but here we are. So the conference I'm going to give tonight is on Archbishop Lefebvre's love of the Church. And the Archbishop, while he's been called a many things in the last few decades, he's been called a revolutionary, he's been called a schismatic sometimes, he's been called a visionary perhaps, or a builder, he's been called sometimes even a saint, a man of principle, a strong man, but rarely do we hear him referred to as a man in love. And yet, the Archbishop was a man very much in love, deeply in love with the Church. And there's nothing sentimental here. And I'm going to prove it by talking philosophy, first off. So I hope you're ready for your philosophy lesson of the night. And when we say Archbishop Lefebvre was a man deeply in love with the Church, we really mean the most real kind of love, nothing sentimental. Love, philosophically speaking, means a movement of our will towards an object outside of us, or of us, but it's some sort of object that we apprehend as good. So, for example, I'll take all that philosophy and make it a little bit more, ice cream. Okay, we see the ice cream in the bowl outside of us, and my senses apprehend it, my intellect takes the information from them and says,

ice cream. That's great stuff. And then my will moves towards that ice cream, and that's love, philosophically speaking, and of a lower good, granted. But that's what it is. It's a movement of us, the faculty of our soul, our will, towards some good that we apprehend as such. When it comes to persons, when we say, I love you, it really is even more than that. It's a positive will, at least the most true kind of love. It's a positive will for someone else's good. I want what's good for you. I want what's best for you. That's what it means when I say, I love you. I want your goodness. It doesn't mean I'm attracted to you, simply. It doesn't mean I like what you're offering me. And so it simply doesn't mean what most movies these days would have it mean. No, love really is an act of a human being. And Aristotle and St. Thomas after him would say that really, love is the reason we do anything. You know, for us to actually move our little heaps of existence around and to work, to put forth effort, to undergo anything especially difficult, there has to be something good enough, there has to be a good enough object for us to desire in order for us to work for it. And the better the object, or especially the person or the good we want for that person, the more desire we have for that object or for their good. And that really is just another way of saying the more we love them, the more we love what we're trying to accomplish, the better it is, the more we're going to work to accomplish it. And so philosophically we say all human acts really are reducible to love in a certain sense. We don't do something unless there's something good that we want to accomplish by it. And to get the full kind of spectrum, don't worry, philosophy section's almost over. To get the full spectrum, love does include a hatred of whatever's opposite. So if I love the ice cream in the bowl, I hate the empty bowl, so to speak. Or if I love someone, I want what's good for them, I hate what could possibly hurt them. But just because we don't like something doesn't mean that there's a sufficient cause for us to act. So that just simply means we don't do things just because we're reacting against bad things. It's not just because the bowl is empty that I am now going to do something about it. If the bowl is full of ice cream, there's a positive reason. Now, that's why I'm going to do something about it. It doesn't come necessarily from the negative. And this will all make sense in a little bit, I promise. We just have to get our philosophical chunks underway so that we can build the more actually intelligible things on top of it. But we're just trying to say that there has to be some sort of positive reason for us to really actually act. At least that's what makes the most sense. And the less of a real reason, the less of a reason for us to act. And the less we love something, quite frankly, the less we'll strive and work for it. And so love, a little bit more closer to home, it's a source of building things. It's a source of doing things and accomplishing things. It gives positively. Love augments being. It makes things grow. It doesn't take away from being. That's the opposite. That's us trying to get away from things that we don't like. And the bigger or the more perfect a thing to be built, the more love has to go into it. And I don't mean just, you know, material things, obviously. If we think, for example, raising children, it's a very good example that I'll use to sort of illustrate the work of the Archbishop. We know, you know, the essential of raising children is love, or the formation or education of children. We know in some way it has to come down to love. I've given you life, and now I want what's good for you, what's best for you. We want our children to attain heaven, and so we're going to help build them, to kind of raise them up and help them build themselves. And unfortunately, especially these days, and sort of like, you know, the modern parenting sort of idea, that formation is sometimes forgot, that it essentially consists in love. And it's rather reduced to some sort of idea of removal, just removing what's bad. They call it avoidance parenting, for example, in, you know, the magazines of the day. And parenting, in that sort of sense, it takes the form of, like, well, just discipline merely, or just always correction, always restriction. And that's to the loss of building. For example, just on a psychological level, children need more positive attention, meaning love, for their good than the negative attention, which is the hatred, obviously, of the things that are legitimately not going to help them, but doesn't give them the tools to build. That's simply just insufficient for building. Another example is, you know, we have our church going up the hill being built,
And the foundation is already pretty much dug, and it took, what, a couple months? And now there's going to be 2 years of building, positively stacking things, augmenting being. And so we don't want to get stuck on the idea of any sort of formation or work or education to be done as primarily corrective or negative. That would be like spending 2 years digging out the basement of the church, but without ever building anything on top of it. Of course, it doesn't disclude discipline and all that sort of thing, but that hatred of what's evil or what's harmful is actually the secondary. That's kind of our conclusion of our philosophical section, is that love primarily seeks to build, and it reacts against things against that good secondarily. That's not the reason we act primarily. The reason we act is to build the church, not to just dig out the dirt. And I use that example intentionally to really help us illustrate just what the work of the Archbishop was. It was building. It was positively doing something. That was his primary motive. It was, of course, a hatred of evil, contemporaneously, so to speak. Obviously, he wouldn't have had this found the society. None of this question would have come up if there wasn't some sort of question of crisis in the church. But primarily, it was a question of building out of love. Simply speaking, he was more, and he was absolutely preoccupied with the church, with souls, with the salvation of souls, with the faith. And he was more and absolutely preoccupied with that than he was about correcting or being right or even just reacting against legitimate evils. So if we were to look now specifically when we say the Archbishop's love of the church, well, we start, you know, even way back before there was even a question of councils and societies. Obviously, it's the testimony of his whole life. Just, you know, the very fact of him entering the priesthood as a young man all the way up until he became the apostolic delegate of, you know, French-speaking Africa, the superior general of the Holy Ghost Fathers. He was the head of a missionary order. His life was very simple, it was very poor, and that's simply because he was preoccupied with the salvation of souls. His was certainly not the life of an innovator. Nowhere in his histories does it come up. Especially if you see his work in the council, he was firstly on the preparatory commission. He was working with other theologians to, you know, make the first drafts of the documents that would have made up most of the documents of the Second Vatican Council, and were all, of course, as we know, chucked away at the very beginning. But then during the council, his different interventions, he had 12 or so different interventions where he stood up to make an intervention on one document or another, or the additional letters, or the meetings he had, the organization he did with the Chaetus of the Fathers, the conservative group that was reacting against the conciliar takeover. All these things we see, he was acting and reacting in a way of a concerned man for the faith. Never will you sense some sort of he's on a mission, there's some sort of agenda. That's significant because it shows the first principle is that positive outlook again. Then afterwards, you have a tired old man ready to retire. He resigned from the Holy Ghost Fathers as their superior general. He was looking for retirement, only to be approached by a few seminarians asking him for traditional formation because it was nowhere else to be found. Well, when he realized he could offer something more to the church, and especially when it was there through the signs of providence, he had the support of many others, even other bishops. He had the official ecclesiastical approval needed to erect the society. And so then he worked. Then he really poured himself out. All of a sudden, this man who was about to retire, because he had something to offer souls, became a father, again, to a new family, and out of love of the church, and especially the priesthood. He poured himself out for it until his death in 1991. Well, since then, as I said, he's been called by many names. And now, with our sort of idea of what it means to act positively out of love, we're going to sort of look at perhaps a few of the different titles he's been given, justly or unjustly, to sort of clear his name. He was a man of love, in love, with the church, for souls. He was then essentially a true father, who not only wants to bring life into the world, but wants to raise it up and perfect it. So for starters, he often is portrayed as being reactive. He was not reactive, actually. He always first considered, and he acted positively only when he was certain.
But, I mean, it's just worth it to take a quick look at his approach to the whole building of the society. What were the goals, and in what spirit was the society founded, approved, well, almost exactly 50 years ago at the end of this week. Well, at the end of this week, it will be exactly 50 years ago. We have his notes, and of course, we as the priests have it in our statutes. The canonical definition of the society, so it's Archbishop's own notes. The spirit of the Society of St. Pius X, it will be a spirit of our Lord, a priestly spirit of conversion and sanctification for one's own salvation and the salvation of others by the sacrifice of the Mass, by the sacraments, by the spirit of prayer, by spiritual exercises, by a spirit of simplicity and missionary zeal, which rises above sterile and absurd divisions, seeking unity in faith and in the Holy Liturgy, rejecting personal gain, poverty, rejecting domineering spirit, humility, rejecting a spirit of violence, gentleness, with a spirit of hospitality, especially for priests. That's what he wanted the spirit of the society to be. It wasn't created as a reaction to conciliar errors. The idea of the society, as you'll hear, I'm sure, and probably already heard last night, but you'll hear again in the coming days, it is for the Catholic priesthood, which is for the salvation of souls. Well, again, the Archbishop's often portrayed as being sort of a harsh dissident, a divider of souls, a contrary voice. And of course, it's true that the flip side of his love for souls, as we said, it does deal with the opposite of their good, and so he was absolutely unmoving when it came to anything that can harm souls. He hated liberalism. He hated modernism. He hated false ecumenism. He hated anything that could lead to the damage of faith, because without faith, there is no salvation. Without faith, there is the loss of souls. And so, of course, he reacted severely towards errors. But no, we really do need to pay attention to this, because it does run contrary to ideas of our own time. It is still out of love. He still would act and stand up against, you know, his own contemporary errors, still in a positive spirit, never in the spirit of bitterness, always according to his place. He was not incendiary. He did stick to his principles, and he followed all of the condemnations of the popes previous to the conciliar popes. Of course, we don't mean to say he minced words, no, he was very clear. But again, without bitterness, according to his place, always with respect. In a letter to the member of the society, this is 1977, it is certain that the Pope is imbued with liberal principles. Cardinal Danielu himself and his friend Jean Guiton both affirm this. This deplorable influence seems sufficient to explain the unfortunate incoherence and contradictions coming from the Pope and his circle. However, if that forbids us to follow him when he speaks or acts in an erroneous manner, it must not lead to disrespect or contempt, for he sits on the throne of St. Peter. We must pray for him so that he teaches the truth and works exclusively towards reestablishing the reign of our Lord. Let us avoid taking extreme positions that no longer correspond to reality, but to our own a priori, which needlessly troubles our conscience without enlightening it. Let us avoid the bitter zeal condemned by St. Pius X in his first encyclical. And this is why it is impossible for us to approve the attitude of those who have only bitter words for their neighbors, who judge them rashly, and thus create a division amongst those who are fighting the same fight. It's without a spirit of bitterness that he would still react even to the Pope. I encourage you to read, of course, his open letter to confused Catholics. He doesn't mince any words in there, it's very clear. And yet he still speaks as a bishop according to his own place. And lastly, it is so important to note, we can, you know, give some more quotes from different writings, but really, read his writings. The works that we have of Archbishop Lefebvre, they're not collections of tirades against the Pope. They're not even collections of tirades necessarily against modernism. Yes, of course, that very much finds its place. But
read him and read his sermons, and what you'll most often find is a man who's simply in love with our Lord.

0: and this is something we really do have to examine in ourselves. Letting go of self-love is a difficult thing. To love means to take responsibility for ourselves first. And that's really the significant example of Archbishop Lefebvre, was that he was, quite frankly, an example of a holy man. It poured out in his sermons, in all of his writings, in his spiritual conferences. He was a man in love with our Lord Jesus Christ. That's the definition of holiness. It's the definition of sanctity. But it takes responsibility, the responsibility of our own existence, to be able to get to that point. And that's difficult. And we don't like to do it, especially by our fallen human nature. And it's difficult to let go of that. And it's much easier to pretend that we can build a formation or a foundation that is simply a reaction against evil. There's no being there. It's a more insignificant life, and quite frankly, it's a more exhaustive life to, well, at least on the outside, to simply love and to occupy ourselves with knowing and loving and spreading the word and love of God, with building. But that is the reality. And it is, of course, the only thing that bears fruit. Positive love, an act towards fulfilling, towards building. And it is evident that there is much fruit, and so it is evident that there is much love. That is the spirit of Archbishop Lefebvre, the love of the Church. And so we can ask, especially through the intercession of our Blessed Mother, and indeed the intercession of Archbishop Lefebvre, that our principles in our lives, in our own building, be that of love, a true and sincere love of souls, a love of the Holy Father in all of his errors and confusion, a love for him, though, that he may be able to teach truth and spread the grace of our Lord Jesus Christ, the love of the Church. So with that, we will say the Rosary.
1: St. Thomas Aquinas says, there are 3 degrees of obedience. There is the obedience which is necessary for salvation, to the commandments of God, to the precepts of the Church, such as our Sunday Mass, abstaining from servile work, holy days, days of fast and abstinence, and so on. These are strict obligations necessary for salvation. But then there's obedience, which is a counsel of perfection, which we strive to be more obedient than we have to be, whether it be to the traditions of the Church, to the practices of the Church, to our superiors, to our parents, to our elders. We strive to be obedient. We, with docility, interiorly, generously, give up our own self-will, because we know that our self-will is the principal obstacle to our sanctification. We must vanquish it, mortify it, put to death that self-will, and obedience is the way to do it. That's why it is that for those who long to live the Catholic life to perfection, that is to say, the religious, the vow of obedience, this evangelical counsel, is so precious. It defines the religious life. So the person who is consecrating himself to the things of God doesn't choose for himself where he goes, what he does, what he eats. Everything is given by the superiors, by the community. Everything is determined. And that way we vanquish once and for all our self-will. It's living what our divine Savior said. When he said, it's recorded in St. Matthew's Gospel, if any man will come after me, let him deny himself, and take up his cross, and follow me. Denying himself denies self-will, because that's what's closest to us. It's the counsel of perfection. The religious life is in the sign of the sanctity of the Church. When a person willingly, joyfully gives up his own will to serve God, that's the ideal.
2: In the name of the Father, and the Son, and the Holy Ghost. Amen. My dear faithful, you keep hearing about the Baptist. If you remember last week, I spoke to you about St. John the Baptist and this beautiful tool of mortification. Today we see a different lesson from the Baptists, from St. John. Today we learn about another virtue,

0: Remember what happens. These people come up to St. John the Baptist and say, "Who are you?" And he confesses and he says, "I'm not the Christ, I'm not the prophet, I'm the voice of one crying in the wilderness." It's a beautiful episode from the life of St. John. But what do we learn from this rather short gospel? Firstly, we can learn about the ultimate question. This is something so important for our Catholic faith, for your daily lives, for all of our spiritual lives. St. John has asked the question, "Who are you?" We think, well, what would I answer? If someone comes up to me and says, "Who are you? What are you? What are you? Who are you? You can give me a name, but what are you on this earth? Who are you?" It's what we call an opportunity to prioritize an opportunity to say, what is the truth? Because St. John the Baptist, he says, "This is what I am not. I am something very small. I'm so small that I'm not even worthy to tie the shoe. I'm not even worthy to touch the sandals of the Messiah." We'll talk about that a bit later. But first of all, this question is asked him, "Who are you?" We have to think to ourselves, how do I answer that question? Well, I'm a human being. Yes, okay. What are you composed of? I'm composed of an immortal soul and a body. I have a soul and a body. What does that mean? Which one is more important? You say the soul is immortal. Do I spend more time and care on my mortal body, on my physical body that's not going to last forever? What do I spend time on? What do I give the most effort to? What am I the most concerned about? These are questions we need to ask. Someone says, "Who are you? What are you?" I'm a human being composed of body and soul. Was I born and then baptized in the Catholic faith? Or did I convert later on by the grace of God? Do I ever give thanks for that? Am I ever saying, "Dear God, thank you so much. I am not worthy of this gift"? You can walk down the street anywhere you want in many countries, and most of the time you will come across people that are not given this gift. Or they have not cooperated with the gift, or somehow the grace has been in vain. Why do I have it and they don't? What am I? Am I a Catholic? Am I actually in love with the Catholic faith? Do I wish to live as a Catholic? God has placed me in these circumstances. Do I do my duties? Someone's a husband, a wife, a mother, a father, a child, a young adult. Do I do my duties? Do I love to do my duties of state? Do I hate sin and love what is good? These are all questions we need to ask ourselves daily or weekly. Who am I? Who am I? We have 1 week to prepare for this wonderful feast of the Nativity of our Lord in this holy season of Advent. Let us ask that question. I want to make a good confession. I want to prepare my soul because I know that my body is limited. It will die, but my soul is immortal. And that is worth taking care of. So firstly, St. John the Baptist asks, "Who are you?" So we use that as an opportunity to examine our conscience. Secondly, we are given this wonderful example of humility, one of the most beautiful of all the virtues, one of the most necessary of all the virtues. The saints always say that you can have many virtues. You can work on this virtue, yes, wonderful. If you do not have humility, you're going to lose every single other virtue. If you do not have that love of humility and practice it and try for it. St. John is asked, "Are you the Messiah? Are you the Christ? In fact, are you a great prophet?" No, I'm none of these things. of myself, I am nothing but a poor sinner in need of the mercy of God. He does not wish to be considered what he is not. St. John the Baptist is famous for his humility. You could say that he even has 3 degrees of humility, like the very bare minimum, the medium level of humility, and a high level of humility. What are these 3 degrees? They're very difficult. We could spend our whole lives simply working on the first degree, and that's okay, that's good. It's always you have to be working for a greater humility. The first degree is, as St. John the Baptist says, he does not wish to be more than what he truly is. I do not wish to be rated or thought of more than what I am. I do not want people to be mistaken about, I do not let people be mistaken about what I truly am, what's my true value. If they praise me as doing something good and I didn't do that good or I wasn't really that good, you'll say, you might be mistaken, or I'm not that good, unfortunately. And to be sincere about it, not to say it as a polite form of phrase, oh, no, really. But inside we're like, yes, thank you. It's fun. Finally, someone noticed how good I am, or someone thinks I'm better than I am. Oh, that's wonderful. That's not humility. Humility is to say, what you think of me is not quite correct. I'm actually lower than that. I am not the Christ. I am not something special. This is the first and the lowest degree of humility. How many of us can't even reach that first degree? We want to dress and appear as something higher than we are, or something that we are not. We want to somehow be hypocritical, pretend that we are so much better than the person next to us, when in fact we are not. And we can honestly say we are not better than the person next to us because we don't know their soul. We don't know the graces on the person next to us. It's always a classic sign of a corrupt and proudful soul when they're immediately saying, well, I am better than this person. As soon as someone says that, as soon as someone thinks that, they've already lost that first and the lowest degree of humility. And we can all catch ourselves thinking that way, and we have to throw these thoughts, these inclinations, throw them out. How dare we think, I know better than that person. I am way holier or better, or more handsome, or more smart, or whatever. I am better in any way. Firstly is to say, I do not want to give my appearance of being something that I am not. Never to desire this first breaking of humility. I do not want to appear what I'm not. St. John the Baptist, I am not the Christ. Do not be mistaken. I am not the Christ. What is the second degree? So that's the very first minimum. I don't want people to think of something higher. I don't want people to think that I am somehow very good and very high up. I am just this poor sinner in need of the grace of God. What is the second degree of humility? Is to wish to conceal or hide the good that we are. That is to say, I do not want other people to know if I practice virtue. I do not want to show the world all my virtues. I do not want to tell everyone always about it. Oh, you know what I do, Father? I go to Mass every day. Just so you know. Why do I need to know that? Well, I just, you know, because, you know, you need to know these things. Everybody needs to know these things. Oh, Father, I don't say a rosary. I say 3 rosaries. Oh, okay, well, you know, I'm very good, but did that need to be told? Well, Father, you need to know because, you know, you need lots of useless information to be bouncing around in your head. No, of course not. Oh, Father, I do all kinds of mortifications. You would not believe the amount of mortifications that I do. Well, obviously, silence is not one of them. So the question is, that second degree is actually very difficult. Because we are social creatures. We want other people to know the good that we do. We are watching other people. We are seeing other people. And that's the beauty of the second degree, is that actually virtue does shine Virtue does not need to be put on a billboard, on an advertisement. Virtue naturally shines in the right at the appropriate time. You don't need to let people know out of the right time. You don't need to let anybody know. If it's true virtue, it will be noticed by others. You don't need to worry about it. But this is this second degree of humility. So you know what? I don't need people to see this. Not that you're worried. Not that you're full of anxiety. What if someone sees me doing something good? No, of course not. But it's rather this idea that I do not want my good works or my virtue, if I have any, I do not want others to praise me for them. Other people don't need to notice them. I don't need to broadcast something. Let everybody know about these charitable works I've done, these donations I've done, this hard work that I've done, this volunteer work that I've done. Everybody should know. That will destroy the soul. And in fact, that pride that comes through that will destroy the actual grace of those works. So again, St. John the Baptist teaching us the first degree, I do not want to appear as something I am not. Second degree, I don't even, if I have any good, if I do any good works, but very likely you do some, we all do some good works, yes, or good things. We don't want anybody else to know about it. And then the third degree, not only the previous degrees, but now I actually, I'm okay when someone thinks bad of me, when in fact they are wrong. Someone persecutes me, someone says, makes me into a victim, or someone is aggressive against me, or someone says something bad about me or to me. And I'm actually, not only am I okay with that, it brings me joy. This person said this horrible thing about you. Look at this message I sent, and they're mentioning you in it. Oh, thank you. That's wonderful. Of course, it's going to hurt. It's going to feel like a knife going to the heart. But that third degree of humility is actually, I'm okay. I would actually prefer that people think less and less of me. When I'm humiliated, when someone neglects me, they ignore me, they treat me with contempt, not only with that humility, that third degree, am I patient with it? I don't lose my cool and become a raging psychopath against everyone because they have insulted me, they have done something wrong to me. Not only do I not do that, I treat them with patience, but I'm actually quite joyful. Oh, my Lord, you have allowed me to suffer a little tiny bit, a microliter of the suffering that you underwent in your passion and death. You were also falsely accused. You were also an absolute true victim, which I am not. I deserve this for my sins. But this humiliation, this reversal of fortune, this embarrassing thing that happened to me, or this persecution, or someone went against me, and they're wrong. I treat that with great joy and peace of soul. I don't want to complain. I don't even want to tell anybody else about it. That's the beautiful level. That's the wonderful level. That's the huge river of grace level of the third degree of humility, that we can actually get to that level. And it's possible with the grace of God. You see that with St. John the Baptist. It's wonderful, his example of humility. And our final lesson from today's gospel. First, we saw the beautiful question, who are you? What are you? You have to answer that question. Secondly, what are these three degrees of humility and how important are they for any spiritual life? And the third lesson, St. John the Baptist teaches us, he says to these questioners, these made possible enemies of our Lord, there has stood one in the midst of you who you do not know. St. John the Baptist also is talking to us. There has stood one in the midst of you. There's someone amongst you that you do not know. For St. John the Baptist, Christ was already on this earth. He'd already begun his public life. Some of these Jews were still saying, when's the Messiah coming? When's the Messiah coming? And our Lord's already doing his public life. He's already out there. Though they are blinded, they do not want to see. And St. John the Baptist is like, he's out there. He stands in the midst of you. and I'm not even worthy to tie, to touch his shoes. This reproach can be given to us. There's one in the midst of you. There's somebody here in the middle of all of us. There's someone amongst us who we don't know. And if we don't know our Lord Jesus Christ, we cannot love him. You can't love what you don't know. Many people do not know our Lord Jesus Christ. They never want to visit him in the most blessed sacrament. They don't want to come to Mass. How many Catholics are there who have any reason to not go to Mass? They simply say, well, I could make the effort and go to Mass, but I do not know him. I know he's there amongst us. I know he's there, body, blood, soul, and divinity, but I don't really know him, and I don't really want to know him. I don't want to adore him. I don't want to receive him in the most holy sacrament. Christ becomes a stranger to them. They do not know him anymore. As an individual, they do not want to know him. As a family, they do not want to know our Lord Jesus Christ. As a group of persons or as a country, many countries do not wish to know our Lord. And there will be no happiness. There'll be no peace. There'll be no solutions to the problems of mankind until they wish to know our Lord. My dear faithful, let us think upon these three lessons of today. Who are we? As St. Francis of Assisi would say, who are you, O Lord, and who am I? That's the question that will save our soul if we can answer it. Who are you, O Lord, and who am I? Secondly, those 3 degrees of humility. I do not wish to appear of something I am not. I do not want anyone to see. I don't want to broadcast and advertise any possible good works or good things that I do. And thirdly, if I'm persecuted or people think badly of me, I deal with that in a patient manner. And in fact, it brings me joy to be counted worthy to suffer along with our Lord Jesus Christ. Let us remember these beautiful lessons that St. John the Baptist teaches us on this last Sunday of Advent. In the Father, and the Son, and the Holy Ghost. Amen.
1: There was a priest, Father Considine, who was quite well known in his day. He was a novice master. And he once wrote that if he had to assess the holiness to which any individual would come, he'd base his assessment on the quality of that person's hope, of the confidence that they had in God's love for them. If you like, it's the basis of Saint Therese's little way. This immense, this immeasurable love that God has for us who are his darling children. And we get an increase in this when we go to confession. I think it could be said that just as offering the holy sacrifice of the Mass tends to increase our faith, and receiving Jesus in Holy Communion tends to increase our charity, our supernatural love of God and of our neighbor, so the receiving of this sacrament of reconciliation tends to strengthen our hope. And so really it's a sacrament to use. I'll give some advice now about going to confession. It's worth pointing out that there's a difference between going to confession and receiving spiritual direction. It's very helpful to have a priest you can go to for advice about spiritual things. In fact, all of us should have someone whom we trust and whom we can consult on things that concern our soul. Needn't necessarily be a priest. I heard of Père Coton, 17th century French Jesuit, I believe, and the King of France used to go to him for confession and spiritual advice. And this priest himself used to go after some woman who owned her living by sewing, who lived down in Lyon. He used to go down to her for spiritual advice. She was a really holy woman and very close to God. And the priest who used to advise the king himself sought advice from this old woman. It's very helpful to all of us to have someone we can turn to talk about spiritual things and to seek guidance from them. And for confession, it's very helpful to go to a priest who can help us with spiritual advice, but it's not necessary. The sacrament is the sacrament, and it's Jesus himself who touches the soul when we go to confession. And so, even if the priest isn't particularly helpful, we still get the sacrament from him. I generally recommend converts to sort of shop around till they find a priest who helps them, and then keep going to him. But if you have no choice at all, well, just remember that it's our Lord whom you are seeking in the sacrament, and it's he himself who gives you the sacrament, really, who works in your soul to give you the grace required. One reason why some people dislike confession is because they find it humiliating. Well, I suppose it is. And the fact that we find it so means that it must be doing us some good. I mean, if we were perfect in humility, we wouldn't find it humiliating. But when you think of what our sins really deserve, the difficulty of confession is nothing. It's like having a painful tooth extracted with an anesthetic. You just get the relief. Our Lord in his passion, he took all the pain and suffering that our sins deserve. In confession, we just have the relief of his taking our sins away. And anyhow, into our sins, there's very likely some element of pride. We put self first and God second. If my conscience uttered no word, well, I've not sinned. But if I realize I've sinned, then I made that choice between God and myself and placing God second. All the same, it's not as though God says, unless you do this humiliating thing, I'll not forgive you. The fact is that God cannot forgive us unless we're truly sorry for our sins. God knows how easily we can deceive ourselves. And when we have to confess to another person, this does help us to come to more sincere sorrow for our sins, helps us come to true contrition. Again, some people are deterred from going to confession because they say it's the same every time. Well, you know, that's no wonder. We're the same people every time. You might as well say that your Holy Communions are the same every time. I suppose in marriage, a certain monotony comes in, but that's how it is in every interpersonal relationship. And so between Jesus and ourselves over the years, there may be no sudden progress, but intimacy does grow. And that's what life's all about, that's what we're here for. And so, in the monotony of these confessions, St. Teresa said, the soul grows in monotony. And if there is a certain sort of deadly sameness about our confessions, doesn't matter. Helps keep us humble to have to admit time after time that we don't seem to be getting any better. Or again, people can think, there's not really enough to confess. Well, what we actually say in confession, that's secondary, at least as long as there's no mortal sin. We are sinners, whether we can think of much to say or not. What we see of our sins and our sinfulness, probably for most of us, is only the tip of the iceberg. We are chronic sinners. When we come to confession, we put our sinful selves before Jesus and ask him to cleanse us once more with his precious blood. And anyhow, we know that we don't have to confess all our venial sins. As long as we're sorry for them all, they'll all be forgiven, whether we confess them or not. And so if there doesn't seem much to confess, well, we are sinners, and we can come and say that perhaps even there's nothing I remember since my last confession, but I'm sorry for all the sins of my past life, especially sins against charity. It's not a memory test after all. And anyhow, supposing you get really old and your memory packs up completely, does that mean to say you can't go to confession? Not a bit of it. We are sinners, otherwise we shouldn't be here. If we were already saints, there'd be no purpose in our living. God would take us. The fact that we're all still alive on this planet shows that we've still got lots of the way to go. And therefore we are sinners, and therefore we need the sacrament. So whether you can think of anything or not, doesn't matter. Still keep going to confession. You'll still get the benefit of the sacrament. Or again, some people might even think they're wasting the priest's time. Well, you know, if a priest really thinks he's wasting his time here at confessions, I'm sorry for him, because he can't enjoy his priesthood very much. It's the most wonderful thing a person can do to reconcile someone with God and to administer the precious blood of Christ. There's no more wonderful thing a priest can do than to hear confessions and to help reconcile people with God. I read of some priest who said that when he died, if he got to heaven, he'd ask St. Peter to leave him by the gate so that he sort of keep an eye outside in case anyone came outside wanting confession. So don't think you're wasting the priest's time. Mind you, I think twice when I've been at confession, I've had the impression that the priest thought I was wasting his time, or I just haven't gone back to him. I never went back to those priests. But ordinarily, I think you'll find that when a priest is sitting in the confessional, we bring out the best in him when we go to confession to him. Then some people keep putting off their confession. They say they'd rather wait till they really need it. Well, is that how you behave with a dentist? Well, some people, of course, do. They just keep putting the dentist off. But the trouble is, with a dentist, your tooth reminds you more and more that you need to go to him. But with confession, your soul reminds you less and less. That's why it's good for everyone to have a fixed rule about going to confession, at least.
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1: Sister Lucy said the following: "The Most Holy Virgin in these last times in which we live has given a new efficacy to the recitation of the rosary to such an extent that there is no problem, no matter how difficult it is, whether temporal or above all spiritual, in the personal life of each one of us, of our families, of the families of the world, or of religious communities, or even of the lives of peoples and nations, that cannot be solved by the rosary. There is no problem, I tell you, no matter how difficult it is, that we cannot resolve by the prayer of the Holy Rosary."
2: In the name of the Father, and of the Son, and of the Holy Spirit, amen. I believe in God, the Father Almighty, creator of heaven and earth, and in Jesus Christ, his only Son, our Lord, who was conceived by the Holy Spirit, born of the Virgin Mary, suffered under Pontius Pilate, was crucified, died, and was buried. He descended into hell. The third day he arose again from the dead. He ascended into heaven and sitteth at the right hand of God, the Father Almighty. From thence he shall come to judge the living and the dead. I believe in the Holy Spirit, the Holy Catholic Church, the communion of saints, the forgiveness of sins, the resurrection of the body, and life everlasting. Amen. Our Father, who art in heaven, hallowed be thy name. Thy kingdom come, thy will be done on earth as it is in heaven.
3: Give us this day our daily bread, and forgive us our trespasses, as we forgive those who trespass against us. And lead us not into temptation, but deliver us from evil. Amen.
2: Hail Mary, full of grace, the Lord is with thee. Blessed art thou among women, and blessed is the fruit of thy womb, Jesus.
3: Holy Mary, Mother of God, pray for us sinners now and
2: at the hour of our death. Amen. Hail Mary, full of grace, the Lord is with thee. Blessed art thou among women, and blessed is the fruit of thy womb, Jesus.
3: Holy Mary, Mother of God, pray for us sinners now and at the hour of our death. Amen.
2: Hail Mary, full of grace, the Lord is with thee. Blessed art thou among women, and blessed is the fruit of thy womb, Jesus.
3: Holy Mary, Mother of God, pray for us sinners now and at the hour of our death. Amen.
2: Glory be to the Father, and to the Son, and to the Holy Spirit.
3: As it was in the beginning, is now, and shall be, world without end. Amen.
4: The Joyful Mysteries.
2: The Joyful Story. Through Gabriel, God told Mary that she was to be the mother of the Messiah. She was willing, and the Word was made flesh. Then the gracious Mary went to her sister Elizabeth, her aged kinswoman, who was also awaiting the birth of a son, John the Baptist. Months later in Bethlehem for the census, Mary brought forth her son, Jesus. 40 days after his birth, at his presentation in the temple, Jesus was taken into the arms of the saintly Simeon. At the age of 12, he was again brought to the temple and became separated from his parents for 3 days while about my father's business. The first joyful mystery, the Annunciation. Our Father, who art in heaven, hallowed be thy name, thy kingdom come. Thy will be done on earth as it is in heaven.
3: Give us this day our daily bread, and forgive us our trespasses, as we forgive those who trespass against us. And lead us not into temptation, but deliver us from evil. Amen.
2: Hail Mary, full of grace, the Lord is with thee. Blessed art thou among women, and blessed is the fruit of thy womb, Jesus.
3: Holy Mary, Mother of God, pray for us sinners now and at the hour of our death. Amen.
2: Hail Mary, full of grace, the Lord is with thee. Blessed art thou among women, and blessed is the fruit of thy womb, Jesus.
3: Holy Mary, Mother of God, pray for us sinners now and at the hour of our death. Amen.
2: Hail Mary, full of grace, the Lord is with thee. Blessed art thou among women, and blessed is the fruit of thy womb, Jesus.
3: Holy Mary, Mother of God, pray for us sinners now and the hour of our death. Amen.
2: Hail Mary, full of grace, the Lord is with thee. Blessed art thou among women, and blessed is the fruit of thy womb, Jesus.
3: Holy Mary, Mother of God, pray for us sinners now and the hour of our death. Amen.
2: Hail Mary, full of grace, the Lord is with thee. Blessed art thou among women, and blessed is the fruit of thy womb, Jesus.
3: Holy Mary, Mother of God, pray for us sinners now and at the hour of our death. Amen.
2: Hail Mary, full of grace, the Lord is with thee. Blessed art thou among women, and blessed is the fruit of thy womb, Jesus.
3: Holy Mary, Mother of God, pray for us sinners now and at the hour of our death.
2: Hail Mary, full of grace, the Lord is with thee. Blessed art thou among women, and blessed is the fruit of thy womb, Jesus.
3: Holy Mary, Mother of God, pray for us sinners now and at the hour of our death. Amen.
2: Hail Mary, full of grace, the Lord is with thee. Blessed art thou among women, and blessed is the fruit of thy womb, Jesus.
3: Holy Mary, Mother of God, pray for us sinners now and at the hour of our death. Amen.
2: Hail Mary, full of grace, the Lord is with thee. Blessed art thou among women, and blessed is the fruit of thy womb, Jesus.
3: Holy Mary, Mother of God, pray for us sinners now and at the hour of our death. Amen.
2: Hail Mary, full of grace, the Lord is with thee. Blessed art thou among women, and blessed is the fruit of thy womb, Jesus.
3: Holy Mary, Mother of God, pray for us sinners now and at the hour of our death. Amen.
2: Glory be to the Father, and to the Son, and to the Holy Spirit.
4: O my Jesus, forgive us our sins, save us from the fires of hell, and lead all souls to heaven, but especially those most in need of your mercy.
2: The second joyful mystery, the Visitation. Our Father, who art in heaven, hallowed be thy name. Thy kingdom come, thy will be done on earth as it is in heaven.
3: Give us this day our daily bread, and forgive us our trespasses, as we forgive those who trespass against us. And lead us not into temptation, but deliver us from evil. Amen.
2: Hail Mary, full of grace, the Lord is with thee. Blessed art thou among women, and blessed is the fruit of thy womb, Jesus.
3: Holy Mary, Mother of God, pray for us sinners now and at the hour of our death. Amen.
2: Hail Mary, full of grace, the Lord is with thee. Blessed art thou among women, and blessed is the fruit of thy womb, Jesus.
3: Holy Mary, Mother of God, pray for us sinners now and at the hour of our death. Amen.
2: Hail Mary, full of grace, the Lord is with thee. Blessed art thou among women, and blessed is the fruit of thy womb, Jesus.
3: Holy Mary, Mother of God, pray for us sinners now and at the hour of our death. Amen.
2: Hail Mary, full of grace, the Lord is with thee. Blessed art thou among women, and blessed is the fruit of thy womb, Jesus.
3: Holy Mary, Mother of God, pray for us sinners now and at the hour of our death. Amen.
2: Hail Mary, full of grace, the Lord is with thee. Blessed art thou among women, and blessed is the fruit of thy womb, Jesus.
3: Holy Mary, Mother of God, pray for us sinners now and at the hour of our death. Amen.
2: Hail Mary, full of grace, the Lord is with thee. Blessed art thou among women, and blessed is the fruit of thy womb, Jesus.
3: Holy Mary, Mother of God, pray for us sinners now and at the hour of our death.
2: Hail Mary, full of grace, the Lord is with thee. Blessed art thou among women, and blessed is the fruit of thy womb, Jesus.
3: Holy Mary, Mother of God, pray for us sinners now and at the hour of our death. Amen.
2: Hail Mary, full of grace, the Lord is with thee. Blessed art thou among women, and blessed is the fruit of thy womb, Jesus.
3: Holy Mary, Mother of God, pray for us sinners now and at the hour of our death. Amen.
2: Hail Mary, full of grace, the Lord is with thee. Blessed art thou among women, and blessed is the fruit of thy womb, Jesus.
3: Holy Mary, Mother of God, pray for us sinners now and at the hour of our death. Amen.
2: Hail Mary, full of grace, the Lord is with thee. Blessed art thou among women, and blessed is the fruit of thy womb, Jesus.
3: Holy Mary, Mother of God, pray for us sinners now and at the hour of our death. Amen.
2: Glory be to the Father, and to the Son, and to the Holy Spirit.
4: O my Jesus, forgive us our sins, save us from the fires of hell, and lead all souls to heaven, but especially those most in need of your mercy.
2: The third joyful mystery, the Nativity. Our Father, who art in heaven, hallowed be thy name. Thy kingdom come, thy will be done on earth as it is in heaven.
3: Give us this day our daily bread, and forgive us our trespasses, as we forgive those who trespass against us. And lead us not into temptation, but deliver us from evil. Amen.
2: Hail Mary, full of grace, the Lord is with thee. Blessed art thou among women, and blessed is the fruit of thy womb, Jesus.
3: Holy Mary, Mother of God, pray for us sinners now and at the hour of our death. Amen.
2: Hail Mary, full of grace, the Lord is with thee. Blessed art thou among women, and blessed is the fruit of thy womb, Jesus.
3: Holy Mary, Mother of God, pray for us sinners now and at the hour of our death. Amen.
2: Hail Mary, full of grace, the Lord is with thee. Blessed art thou among women, and blessed is the fruit of thy womb, Jesus.
3: Holy Mary, Mother of God,
2: Hail Mary, full of grace, the Lord is with thee. Blessed art thou among women, and blessed is the fruit of thy womb, Jesus.
3: Holy Mary, Mother of God, pray for us sinners now and at the hour of our death. Amen.
2: Hail Mary, full of grace, the Lord is with thee. Blessed art thou among women, and blessed is the fruit of thy womb, Jesus. Hail Mary, full of grace, the Lord is with thee. Blessed art thou among women, and blessed is the fruit of thy womb, Jesus.
3: Holy Mary, Mother of God, pray for us sinners now at the hour of our death. Amen.
2: Hail Mary, full of grace, the Lord is with thee. Blessed art thou among women, and blessed is the fruit of thy womb, Jesus.
3: Holy Mary, Mother of God, pray for us sinners now at the hour of our death. Amen.
2: Hail Mary, full of grace, the Lord is with thee. Blessed art thou among women, and blessed is the fruit of thy womb, Jesus.
3: Holy Mary, Mother of God, pray for us sinners now and at the hour of our death. Amen.
2: Hail Mary, full of grace, the Lord is with thee. Blessed art thou among women, and blessed is the fruit of thy womb, Jesus.
3: Holy Mary, Mother of God, pray for us sinners now and at the hour of our death. Amen.
2: Hail Mary, full of grace, the Lord is with thee. Blessed art thou among women, and blessed is the fruit of thy womb, Jesus.
3: Holy Mary, Mother of God, pray for us sinners now and at the hour of our death. Amen.
2: Glory be to the Father, and to the Son, and to the Holy Spirit.
4: O my Jesus, forgive us our sins, save us from the fires of hell, and lead all souls to heaven, but especially those most in need of your mercy.
5: The fourth joyful mystery, the presentation in the temple. Our Father who art in heaven, hallowed be thy name. Thy kingdom come, thy will be done on earth as it is in heaven.
3: Give us this day our daily bread, and forgive us our trespasses, as we forgive those who trespass against us. And lead us not into temptation, but deliver us from evil. Amen.
2: Hail Mary, full of grace, the Lord is with thee. Blessed art thou among women, and blessed is the fruit of thy womb, Jesus. Hail Mary, full of grace, the Lord is with thee. Blessed art thou among women, and blessed is the fruit of thy womb, Jesus. Hail Mary, full of grace, the Lord is with thee. Blessed art thou among women, and blessed is the fruit of thy womb, Jesus. Hail Mary, full of grace, the Lord is with thee. Blessed art thou among women, and blessed is the fruit of thy womb, Jesus. Hail Mary, full of grace, the Lord is with thee. Blessed art thou among women, and blessed is the fruit of thy womb, Jesus. Hail Mary, full of grace, the Lord is with thee. Blessed art thou among women, and blessed is the fruit of thy womb, Jesus. Hail Mary, full of grace, the Lord is with thee. Blessed art thou among women, and blessed is the fruit of thy womb, Jesus. Hail Mary, full of grace, the Lord is with thee. Blessed art thou among women, and blessed is the fruit of thy womb, Jesus. Hail Mary, full of grace, the Lord is with thee. Blessed art thou among women, and blessed is the fruit of thy womb, Jesus. Hail Mary, full of grace, the Lord is with thee. Blessed art thou among women, and blessed is the fruit of thy womb, Jesus. Glory be to the Father, and to the Son, and to the Holy Spirit.
4: O my Jesus, forgive us our sins, save us from the fires of hell, and lead all souls to heaven, but especially those most in need of your mercy.
5: Fifth joyful mystery, finding of Jesus in the temple. Our Father who art in heaven, hallowed be thy name. Thy kingdom come, thy will be done on earth as it is in heaven.
3: Give us this day our daily bread, and forgive us our trespasses, as we forgive those who trespass against us. And lead us not into temptation, but deliver us from evil. Amen.
2: Hail Mary, full of grace, the Lord is with thee. Blessed art thou among women, and blessed is the fruit of thy womb, Jesus. Hail Mary, full of grace, the Lord is with thee. Blessed art thou among women, and blessed is the fruit of thy womb, Jesus. Hail Mary, full of grace, the Lord is with thee. Blessed art thou among women, and blessed is the fruit of thy womb, Jesus.
3: Holy Mary, Mother of God, pray for us sinners now and at the hour of our death. Amen.
2: Hail Mary, full of grace, the Lord is with thee. Blessed art thou among women, and blessed is the fruit of thy womb, Jesus.
3: Holy Mary, Mother of God, pray for us sinners now and at the hour of our death.
2: Hail Mary, full of grace, the Lord is with thee. Blessed art thou among women, and blessed is the fruit of thy womb, Jesus.
3: Holy Mary, Mother of God, pray for us sinners now and at the hour of our death. Amen.
2: Hail Mary, full of grace, the Lord is with thee. Blessed art thou among women, and blessed is the fruit of thy womb, Jesus.
3: Holy Mary, Mother of God, pray for us sinners now and at the hour of our death. Amen.
2: Hail Mary, full of grace, the Lord is with thee. Blessed art thou among women, and blessed is the fruit of thy womb, Jesus.
3: Holy Mary,
2: Hail Mary, full of grace, the Lord is with thee. Blessed art thou among women, and blessed is the fruit of thy womb, Jesus. Hail Mary, full of grace, the Lord is with thee. Blessed art thou among women, and blessed is the fruit of thy womb, Jesus. Hail Mary, full of grace, the Lord is with thee. Blessed art thou among women, and blessed is the fruit of thy womb, Jesus. Glory be to the Father, and to the Son, and to the Holy Spirit.
4: O my Jesus, forgive us our sins, save us from the fires of hell, and lead all souls to heaven, but especially those most in need of your mercy. Hail, Holy Queen, Mother of Mercy, our life, our sweetness, and our hope. To thee do we cry, poor banished children of Eve. To thee do we send up our sighs, mourning and weeping in this valley of tears. Turn, then, most gracious Advocate, thine eyes of mercy toward us, and after this our exile, show unto us the blessed fruit of thy womb, Jesus. O Clement, O loving, O sweet Virgin Mary, pray for us, O Holy Mother of God,
6: that we may be worthy of the promises of Christ.
4: We fly to thy patronage, O Holy Mother of God. Despise not our petitions and our necessities, but deliver us from all dangers, O ever glorious and blessed Virgin Mary.
2: In the name of the Father, and of the Son, and of the Holy
7: Spirit. Son, our Lord, who was conceived by the Holy Ghost, born of the Virgin Mary, suffered under Pontius Pilate, was crucified, died, and was buried. He descended into hell, and on the third day he rose again from the dead. He ascended into heaven and sits at the right hand of God, the Father Almighty, and from thence he shall come to judge the living and the dead.
8: Amen. The Holy Ghost, the Holy Catholic Church, the communion of saints, the forgiveness of sins, the resurrection of the body, and life and lost. Amen.
7: Our Father who art in heaven, hallowed be thy name. Thy kingdom come, thy will be done on earth as it is in heaven.
8: Give us this day our daily bread, and forgive us our trespasses, as we forgive those who trespass against us. And lead us not into temptation, but deliver us from evil. Amen.
7: Hail Mary, full of grace, the Lord is with thee. Blessed art thou amongst women, and blessed is the fruit of thy womb, Jesus.
8: Holy Mary, Mother of God, pray for us sinners, now and at the hour of our death. Amen.
7: Hail Mary, full of grace, the Lord is with thee. Blessed art thou amongst women, and blessed is the fruit of thy womb, Jesus.
8: Holy Mary, Mother of God, pray for us sinners, now and at the hour of our death. Amen.
7: Hail Mary, full of grace, the Lord is with thee. Blessed art thou amongst women, and blessed is the fruit of thy womb, Jesus.
8: Holy Mary, Mother of God, pray for us sinners, now and at the hour of our death. Amen.

0: five sorrowful mysteries. The first is the agony in the garden. Our Father who art in heaven, hallowed be thy name. Thy kingdom come, thy will be done on earth as it is in heaven.
1: Give us this day our daily bread, and forgive us our trespasses, as we forgive those who trespass against us. And lead us not into temptation, but deliver us from evil. Amen.
0: Hail Mary, full of grace, the Lord is with thee. Blessed art thou amongst women, and blessed is the fruit of thy womb, Jesus.
1: Holy Mary, Mother of God, pray for us sinners, now and at the hour of our death. Amen.
0: Hail Mary, full of grace, the Lord is with thee. Blessed art thou amongst women, and blessed is the fruit of thy womb, Jesus.
1: Holy Mary, Mother of God, pray for us sinners, now and at the hour of our death. Amen.
0: Hail Mary, full of grace, the Lord is with thee. Blessed art thou amongst women, and blessed is the fruit of thy womb, Jesus.
1: Holy Mary, Mother of God, pray for us sinners, now and at the hour of our death. Amen.
0: Hail Mary, full of grace, the Lord is with thee. Blessed art thou amongst women, and blessed is the fruit of thy womb, Jesus.
1: Holy Mary, Mother of God, pray for us sinners, now and at the hour of our death. Amen.
0: Hail Mary, full of grace, the Lord is with thee. Blessed art thou amongst women, and blessed is the fruit of thy womb, Jesus.
1: Holy Mary, Mother of God, pray for us sinners, now and at the hour of our death. Amen.
0: Hail Mary, full of grace, the Lord is with thee. Blessed art thou amongst women, and blessed is the fruit of thy womb, Jesus.
1: Holy Mary, Mother of God, pray for us sinners, now and at the hour of our death. Amen.
0: Hail Mary, full of grace, the Lord is with thee. Blessed art thou amongst women, and blessed is the fruit of thy womb, Jesus.
1: Holy Mary, Mother of God, pray for us sinners, now and at the hour of our death. Amen.
0: Hail Mary, full of grace, the Lord is with thee. Blessed art thou amongst women, and blessed is the fruit of thy womb, Jesus.
1: Holy Mary, Mother of God, pray for us sinners, now and at the hour of our death. Amen.
0: Hail Mary, full of grace, the Lord is with thee. Blessed art thou amongst women, and blessed is the fruit of thy womb, Jesus.
1: Holy Mary, Mother of God, pray for us sinners, now and at the hour of our death. Amen.
0: Hail Mary, full of grace, the Lord is with thee. Blessed art thou amongst women, and blessed is the fruit of thy womb.

0: Jesus.
1: Forgive us our sins, save us from the fires of hell, and give all souls to heaven, especially those who most need thy mercy.
0: Second sorrow of mystery, discouraging at the pillar. Our Father, who art in heaven, hallowed be thy name. Thy kingdom come, thy will be done on earth as it is in heaven.
1: Give us this day our daily bread, and forgive us our trespasses, as we forgive those who trespass against us. And lead us not into temptation, but deliver us from evil. Amen.
0: Hail Mary, full of grace, the Lord is with thee. Blessed art thou among women, and blessed is the fruit of thy womb, Jesus.
1: Holy Mary, Mother of God, pray for us sinners, now and at the hour of our death. Amen.
0: Hail Mary, full of grace, the Lord is with thee. Blessed art thou among women, and blessed is the fruit of thy womb, Jesus.
1: Holy Mary, Mother of God, pray for us sinners, now and at the hour of our death. Amen.
0: Hail Mary, full of grace, the Lord is with thee. Blessed art thou among women, and blessed is the fruit of thy womb, Jesus.
1: Holy Mary, Mother of God, pray for us sinners, now and at the hour of our death. Amen.
0: Hail Mary, full of grace, the Lord is with thee. Blessed art thou among women, and blessed is the fruit of thy womb, Jesus.
1: Holy Mary, Mother of God, pray for us sinners, now and at the hour of our death. Amen.
0: Hail Mary, full of grace, the Lord is with thee. Blessed art thou among women, and blessed is the fruit of thy womb, Jesus.
1: Holy Mary, Mother of God, pray for us sinners, now and at the hour of our death. Amen.
0: Hail Mary, full of grace, the Lord is with thee. Blessed art thou among women, and blessed is the fruit of thy womb, Jesus.
1: Holy Mary, Mother of God, pray for us sinners, now and at the hour of our death. Amen.
0: Hail Mary, full of grace, the Lord is with thee. Blessed art thou among women, and blessed is the fruit of thy womb, Jesus.
1: Holy Mary, Mother of God, pray for us sinners, now and at the hour of our death. Amen.
0: Hail Mary, full of grace, the Lord is with thee. Blessed art thou among women, and blessed is the fruit of thy womb, Jesus.
1: Holy Mary, Mother of God, pray for us sinners, now and at the hour of our death. Amen.
0: Hail Mary, full of grace, the Lord is with thee. Blessed art thou among women, and blessed is the fruit of thy womb, Jesus.
1: Holy Mary, Mother of God, pray for us sinners, now and at the hour of our death. Amen.
0: Hail Mary, full of grace, the Lord is with thee. Blessed art thou among women, blessed is the fruit of thy womb, Jesus.
1: Holy Mary,

0: especially those who most need thy mercy.
1: The third sorrowful mystery is the crown of thorns. Our Father, who art in heaven, hallowed be thy name. Thy kingdom come, thy will be done on earth as it is in heaven.
0: Give us this day our daily bread, and forgive us our trespasses, as we forgive those who trespass against us. And lead us not into temptation, but deliver us from evil. Amen.
1: Hail Mary, full of grace, the Lord is with thee. Blessed art thou amongst women, and blessed is the fruit of thy womb, Jesus.
0: Holy Mary, Mother of God, pray for us sinners, now and at the hour of our death. Amen.
1: Hail Mary, full of grace, the Lord is with thee. Blessed art thou amongst women, and blessed is the fruit of thy womb, Jesus.
0: Holy Mary, Mother of God, pray for us sinners, now and at the hour of our death. Amen.
1: Hail Mary, full of grace, the Lord is with thee. Blessed art thou amongst women, and blessed is the fruit of thy womb, Jesus.
0: Holy Mary, Mother of God, pray for us sinners, now and at the hour of our death. Amen.
1: Hail Mary, full of grace, the Lord is with thee. Blessed art thou amongst women, and blessed is the fruit of thy womb, Jesus.
0: Holy Mary, Mother of God, pray for us sinners, now and at the hour of our death. Amen.
1: Hail Mary, full of grace, the Lord is with thee. Blessed art thou amongst women, and blessed is the fruit of thy womb, Jesus.
0: Holy Mary, Mother of God, pray for us sinners, now and at the hour of our death. Amen.
1: Hail Mary, full of grace, the Lord is with thee. Blessed art thou amongst women, and blessed is the fruit of thy womb, Jesus.
0: Holy Mary, Mother of God, pray for us sinners, now and at the hour of our death. Amen.
1: Hail Mary, full of grace, the Lord is with thee. Blessed art thou amongst women, and blessed is the fruit of thy womb, Jesus.
0: Holy Mary, Mother of God, pray for us sinners, now and at the hour of our death. Amen.
1: Hail Mary, full of grace, the Lord is with thee. Blessed art thou amongst women, and blessed is the fruit of thy womb, Jesus.
0: Holy Mary, Mother of God, pray for us sinners, now and at the hour of our death. Amen.
1: Hail Mary, full of grace, the Lord is with thee. Blessed art thou amongst women, and blessed is the fruit of thy womb, Jesus.
0: Holy Mary, Mother of God, pray for us sinners, now and at the hour of our death. Amen.
1: Hail Mary, full of grace, the Lord is with thee. Blessed art thou amongst women, and blessed is the fruit of thy womb, Jesus.
0: Holy Mary, Mother of God, pray for us sinners.

0: Jesus.
1: Bring us sinners and by his help, and lead all souls to heaven, especially those who most need thy mercy.
2: The fourth sorrowful mystery is the carrying of the cross. Our Father, who art in heaven, hallowed be thy name. Thy kingdom come, thy will be done on earth as it is in heaven.
1: Give us this day our daily bread, and forgive us our trespasses, as we forgive those who trespass against us. And lead us not into temptation, but deliver us from evil. Amen.
2: Hail Mary, full of grace, the Lord is with thee. Blessed art thou amongst women, and blessed is the fruit of thy womb, Jesus.
1: Holy Mary, Mother of God, pray for us sinners, now and at the hour of our death. Amen.
2: Hail Mary, full of grace, the Lord is with thee. Blessed art thou amongst women, and blessed is the fruit of thy womb, Jesus.
1: Holy Mary, Mother of God, pray for us sinners, now and at the hour of our death. Amen.
2: Full of grace, the Lord is with thee. Blessed art thou amongst women, and blessed is the fruit of thy womb, Jesus.
1: Holy Mary, Mother of God, pray for us sinners, now and at the hour of our death. Amen.
2: Hail Mary, full of grace, the Lord is with thee. Blessed art thou amongst women, and blessed is the fruit of thy womb, Jesus.
1: Holy Mary, Mother of God, pray for us sinners, now and at the hour of our death. Amen.
2: Mary, full of grace, the Lord is with thee. Blessed art thou amongst women, and blessed is the fruit of thy womb, Jesus.
1: Holy Mary, Mother of God, pray for us sinners, now and at the hour of our death. Amen.
2: Hail Mary, full of grace, the Lord is with thee. Blessed art thou amongst women, and blessed is the fruit of thy womb, Jesus.
1: Holy Mary, Mother of God, pray for us sinners, now and at the hour of our death. Amen.
2: Hail Mary, full of grace, the Lord is with thee. Blessed art thou amongst women, and blessed is the fruit of thy womb, Jesus.
1: Holy Mary, Mother of God, pray for us sinners, now.

0: Lord Jesus,
1: forgive us our sins, save us from fire and hell, and lead all souls to heaven, especially those most in need of thy mercy.
2: The fifth soul of the mystery is the crucifixion and death of our Lord. Our Father, who art in heaven, hallowed be thy name. Thy kingdom come, thy will be done on earth as it is in heaven.
3: Give us this day our daily bread, and forgive us our trespasses, as we forgive those who trespass against us. And lead us not into temptation, but deliver us from evil. Amen.
2: Hail Mary, full of grace, the Lord is with thee. Blessed art thou amongst women, and blessed is the fruit of thy womb, Jesus.
3: Holy Mary, Mother of God, pray for us sinners, now and at the hour of our death. Amen.
2: Hail Mary, full of grace, the Lord is with thee. Blessed art thou amongst women, and blessed is the fruit of thy womb, Jesus.
3: Holy Mary, Mother of God, pray for us sinners, now and at the hour of our death. Amen.
2: Hail Mary, full of grace, the Lord is with thee. Blessed art thou amongst women, and blessed is the fruit of thy womb, Jesus.
3: Holy Mary, Mother of God, pray for us sinners now at the hour of our death. Amen.
2: Hail Mary, full of grace, the Lord is with thee. Blessed art thou amongst women, and blessed is the fruit of thy womb, Jesus.
3: Holy Mary, Mother of God, pray for us sinners now at the hour of our death. Amen.
2: Hail Mary, full of grace, the Lord is with thee. Blessed art thou amongst women, and blessed is the fruit of thy womb, Jesus.
3: Holy Mary, Mother of God, pray for us sinners now at the hour of our death. Amen.
2: Hail Mary, full of grace, the Lord is with thee. Blessed art thou amongst women, and blessed is the fruit of thy womb, Jesus.
3: Holy Mary, Mother of God, pray for us sinners now at the hour of our death. Amen.
2: Hail Mary, full of grace, the Lord is with thee. Blessed art thou amongst women, and blessed is the fruit of thy womb, Jesus.
3: Holy Mary, Mother of God, pray for us sinners now at the hour of our death. Amen.
2: Hail Mary, full of grace, the Lord is with thee. Blessed art thou amongst women, and blessed is the fruit of thy womb, Jesus.
3: Holy Mary, Mother of God, pray for us sinners now at the hour of our death. Amen.
2: Hail Mary, full of grace, the Lord is with thee. Blessed art thou amongst women, and blessed is the fruit of thy womb, Jesus.
3: Holy Mary, Mother of God, pray for us sinners now at the hour of our death. Amen.
2: Hail Mary, full of grace, the Lord is with thee. Blessed art thou amongst women, and blessed is the fruit of thy womb, Jesus.
3: Holy Mary, Mother of God, pray for us sinners now at the hour of our death. Amen.

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1: 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May all souls to heaven, especially those who most need thy mercy.
2: Hail, Holy Queen,
0: Mother of Mercy, our life, our sweetness, and our hope. To thee we cry, avenged children of Eve. To thee we send our sorrows, mourning, weeping, and sorrowing tears. Tell me, most gracious, I take it from eyes of mercy towards us. And after this, thy exalted Son to us, blessed fruit of our womb, Jesus. O clement, O loving, O secret, and generous.
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2: In the name of the Father, and of the Son, and of the Holy Ghost, and I believe in God, the Father Almighty, Creator of heaven and earth, and in Jesus Christ, His only Son, our Lord, who was conceived by the Holy Ghost, born of the Virgin Mary, suffered under Pontius Pilate, was crucified, died, and was buried. He descended into hell. The third day he arose again from the dead. He ascended into heaven, seated at the right hand of God the Father Almighty. From thence he shall come to judge the living and the dead. Our Father who art in heaven, hallowed be thy name. Thy kingdom come, thy will be done on earth as it is in heaven.
4: Give us
2: Hail Mary, full of grace, the Lord is with thee. Blessed art thou amongst women, and blessed is the fruit of thy womb, Jesus.
4: Holy Mary, Mother of God, pray for us sinners now and at the hour of our death.
2: Hail Mary, full of grace, the Lord is with thee.

0: Mary, blessed art thou amongst women, and blessed is the fruit of thy womb, Jesus.
1: Holy Mary, Mother of God,
0: pray for us. Hail Mary, full of grace, the Lord is with thee. Blessed art thou amongst women, and blessed is the fruit of thy womb, Jesus.
1: Holy Mary,

0: first glorious mystery of the resurrection. Our Father who art in heaven, hallowed be thy name, thy kingdom come, thy will be done on earth as it is in heaven. Hail Mary, full of grace, the Lord is with thee. Blessed art thou amongst women, and blessed is the fruit of thy womb, Jesus.
1: Holy Mary, Mother of God,
0: pray for us sinners now and at the hour of our death. Amen. Hail Mary, full of grace, the Lord is with thee. Blessed art thou amongst women, and blessed is the fruit of thy womb, Jesus.
1: Holy Mary, Mother of God, pray for us sinners now and at the hour of our death.
0: Hail Mary, full of grace, the Lord is with thee. Blessed art thou amongst women, and blessed is the fruit of thy womb, Jesus.
1: Holy Mary,
0: Hail Mary, full of grace, the Lord is with thee. Blessed art thou amongst women, and blessed is the fruit of thy womb, Jesus.
1: Holy Mary, Mother of God,
0: Hail Mary, full of grace, the Lord is with thee. Blessed art thou amongst women, and blessed is the fruit of thy womb, Jesus.
1: Holy Mary, Mother of God,
0: Hail Mary, full of grace, the Lord is with thee. Blessed art thou amongst women, and blessed is the fruit of thy womb, Jesus.
1: Holy Mary,
0: Hail Mary, full of grace, the Lord is with thee. Blessed art thou amongst women, and blessed is the fruit of thy womb, Jesus.
1: Holy Mary, Mother of God, pray for us sinners now and at the hour.
0: Hail Mary, full of grace, the Lord is with thee. Blessed art thou amongst women, and blessed is the fruit of thy womb, Jesus.
1: Holy Mary, Mother of God, pray for us sinners now
0: Hail Mary, full of grace, the Lord is with thee. Blessed art thou amongst women, and blessed is the fruit of thy womb, Jesus.
1: Holy Mary,
0: Hail Mary, full of grace, the Lord is with thee. Blessed art thou amongst women, and blessed is the fruit of thy womb, Jesus.
1: Holy Mary,

0: my Jesus.
1: The second glorious mystery is the Ascension. Our Father who art in heaven, hallowed be thy name. Thy kingdom come, thy will be done on earth as it is in heaven.
0: Give us this day our daily bread, and forgive us our trespasses, as we forgive those who trespass against us. And lead us not into temptation,
1: but deliver us from evil. Hail Mary, full of grace, the Lord is with thee. Blessed art thou amongst women, and blessed is the fruit of thy womb, Jesus.
0: Holy Mary, Mother of God, pray for us sinners now and at the hour of our death.
1: Hail Mary, full of grace, the Lord is with thee. Blessed art thou amongst women, and blessed is the fruit of thy womb, Jesus.
0: Holy Mary, Mother of God, pray for us sinners now and at the hour of our death.
1: Hail Mary, full of grace, the Lord is with thee. Blessed art thou amongst women, and blessed is the fruit of thy womb, Jesus.
0: Holy Mary, Mother of God, pray for us sinners now and at the hour of our death.
1: Hail Mary, full of grace, the Lord is with thee. Blessed art thou amongst women, and blessed is the fruit of thy womb, Jesus.
0: Holy Mary, Mother of God, pray for us sinners now and at the hour of our death.
1: Hail Mary, full of grace, the Lord is with thee. Blessed art thou amongst women, and blessed is the fruit of thy womb, Jesus.
0: Holy Mary, Mother of God, pray for us sinners now and at the hour of our death.
1: Hail Mary, full of grace, the Lord is with thee. Blessed art thou amongst women, and blessed is the fruit of thy womb, Jesus.
0: Holy Mary, Mother of God, pray for us sinners now and at the hour of our death.
1: Hail Mary, full of grace, the Lord is with thee. Blessed art thou amongst women, and blessed is the fruit of thy womb, Jesus.
0: Holy Mary, Mother of God, pray for us sinners now and at the hour of our death.
1: Hail Mary, full of grace, the Lord is with thee. Blessed art thou amongst women, and blessed is the fruit of thy womb, Jesus.
0: Holy Mary, Mother of God, pray for us sinners now and at the hour of our death.
1: Hail Mary, full of grace, the Lord is with thee. Blessed art thou amongst women, and blessed is the fruit of thy womb, Jesus.
0: Holy Mary, Mother of God, pray for us sinners now and at the hour of our death.
1: Hail Mary, full of grace, the Lord is with thee. Blessed art thou amongst women, and blessed is the fruit of thy womb, Jesus.
0: Holy Mary, Mother of God, pray for us sinners now and at the hour of our death.

0: Third glorious mystery is the descent of the Holy Ghost upon the apostles of Mary. Our Father, who art in heaven, hallowed be thy name. Thy kingdom come, thy will be done on earth as it is in heaven.
1: Give us this day our daily bread, and forgive us our trespasses, as we forgive
0: Hail Mary, full of grace, the Lord is with thee. Blessed art thou amongst women, and blessed is the fruit of thy womb, Jesus.
1: Holy Mary, Mother of God, pray for us sinners now and at the hour of our death.
0: Hail Mary, full of grace, the Lord is with thee. Blessed art thou amongst women, and blessed is the fruit of thy womb, Jesus.
1: Holy Mary, Mother of God, pray for us sinners now and at the hour of our death.
0: Hail Mary, full of grace, the Lord is with thee. Blessed art thou amongst women, and blessed is the fruit of thy womb, Jesus.
1: Holy Mary, Mother of God, pray for us sinners now and at the
0: hour of our death. Hail Mary, full of grace, the Lord is with thee. Blessed art thou amongst women, and blessed is the fruit of thy womb, Jesus.
1: Holy Mary, Mother of God, pray for us sinners now and at the hour of our death.
0: Hail Mary, full of grace, the Lord is with thee. Blessed art thou amongst women, and blessed is the fruit of thy womb, Jesus.
1: Holy Mary, Mother of God, pray for us sinners now and at the hour of our death.
0: Hail Mary, full of grace, the Lord is with thee. Blessed art thou amongst women, and blessed is the fruit of thy womb, Jesus.
1: Holy Mary, Mother of God, pray for us sinners now and at the hour of our death.
0: Hail Mary, full of grace, the Lord is with thee. Blessed art thou amongst women, and blessed is the fruit of thy womb, Jesus.
1: Holy Mary, Mother of God, pray for us sinners now and at the hour of our death.
0: Hail Mary, full of grace, the Lord is with thee. Blessed art thou amongst women, and blessed is the fruit of thy womb, Jesus.
1: Holy Mary, Mother of God, pray for us sinners now and at the hour of our death.
0: Hail Mary, full of grace, the Lord is with thee. Blessed art thou amongst women, and blessed is the fruit of thy womb, Jesus.
1: Holy Mary, Mother of God, pray for us sinners now and at the hour of our death.
0: Hail Mary, full of grace, the Lord is with thee. Blessed art thou amongst women, and blessed is the fruit of thy womb, Jesus.
1: Holy Mary, Mother of God, pray for us sinners now and at the hour of our death.

0: Jesus.
1: Forgive us our sins, save us from fire and fire. Lead all souls to heaven, especially
0: those who are most in need. The fourth glorious mystery is the Assumption. Our Father, who art in heaven, hallowed be thy name. Thy kingdom come, thy will be done on earth as it is in heaven.
1: Give us this day our daily bread, and forgive us our trespasses, as we forgive those who trespass against us. And lead us not into temptation,
0: but hail Mary, full of grace, the Lord is with thee. Blessed art thou among women, and blessed is the fruit of thy womb, Jesus.
1: Holy Mary, Mother of God, pray for us sinners, now and at the hour of our
0: death. Hail Mary, full of grace, the Lord is with thee. Blessed art thou among women, and blessed is the fruit of thy womb, Jesus.
1: Holy Mary, Mother of God, pray for us sinners, now and at the hour of our death.
0: Hail Mary, full of grace, the Lord is with thee. Blessed art thou among women, and blessed is the fruit of thy womb, Jesus.
1: Holy Mary, Mother of God, pray for us sinners, now and at the hour of our death.
0: Hail Mary, full of grace, the Lord is with thee. Blessed art thou among women, and blessed is the fruit of thy womb, Jesus.
1: Holy Mary, Mother of God, pray for us sinners, now and at the hour of our death.
0: Hail Mary, full of grace, the Lord is with thee. Blessed art thou among women, and blessed is the fruit of thy womb, Jesus.
1: Holy Mary, Mother of God, pray for us sinners, now and at the hour of our death.
0: Hail Mary, full of grace, the Lord is with thee. Blessed art thou among women, and blessed is the fruit of thy womb, Jesus.
1: Holy Mary, Mother of God, pray for us sinners, now and at the hour of our death.
0: Hail Mary, full of grace, the Lord is with thee. Blessed art thou among women, and blessed is the fruit of thy womb, Jesus.
1: Holy Mary, Mother of God, pray for us sinners, now and at the hour of our death.
0: Hail Mary, full of grace, the Lord is with thee. Blessed art thou among women, and blessed is the fruit of thy womb, Jesus.
1: Holy Mary, Mother of God, pray for us sinners, now and at the hour of our death.
0: Hail Mary, full of grace, the Lord is with thee. Blessed art thou among women, and blessed is the fruit of thy womb, Jesus.
1: Holy Mary, Mother of God, pray for us sinners, now and at the hour of our death.
0: Hail Mary, full of grace, the Lord is with thee. Blessed art thou among women, and blessed is the fruit of thy womb, Jesus.
1: Holy Mary, Mother of God, pray for us sinners, now and at the hour of our death.

0: Jesus.
1: Forgive us our sins.
2: The fifth glorious mystery is the coronation. Our Father, who art in heaven, hallowed be thy name. Thy kingdom come, thy will be done on earth as it is in heaven.
1: Give us this day.
2: With thee. Blessed art thou amongst women, and blessed is the fruit of thy womb, Jesus.
1: Holy Mary, Mother of God, pray for us sinners now and at the hour of our death.
2: Amen. Hail Mary, full of grace, the Lord is with thee. Blessed art thou amongst women, and blessed is the fruit of thy womb, Jesus.
1: Holy Mary, Mother of God, pray for us sinners now and at the hour of our death.
2: Hail Mary, full of grace, the Lord is with thee. Blessed art thou amongst women, and blessed is the fruit of thy womb, Jesus.
1: Holy Mary, Mother of God, pray for us sinners.
2: Full of grace, the Lord is with thee. Blessed art thou amongst women, and blessed is the fruit of thy womb, Jesus.
1: Holy Mary, Mother of God, pray for us sinners now and at the hour of our death.
2: Hail Mary, full of grace, the Lord is with thee. Blessed art thou amongst women, and blessed is the fruit of thy womb, Jesus.
1: Holy Mary, Mother of God, pray for us sinners now and at the hour of our death.
2: Hail Mary, full of grace, the Lord is with thee. Blessed art thou amongst women, and blessed is the fruit of thy womb, Jesus.
1: Holy Mary, Mother of God, pray for us sinners now and at the hour of our death.
2: Hail Mary, full of grace, the Lord is with thee. Blessed art thou amongst women, and blessed is the fruit of thy womb, Jesus.
1: Holy Mary, Mother of God, pray for us sinners now and at the hour of our death.
2: Hail Mary, full of grace, the Lord is with thee. Blessed art thou amongst women, and blessed is the fruit of thy womb, Jesus.
1: Holy Mary, Mother of God, pray for us sinners now and at the hour of our death.
2: Blessed art thou amongst women, and blessed is the fruit of thy womb, Jesus.
1: Holy Mary, Mother of God, pray for us sinners now and at the hour of our death.
2: Hail Mary, full of grace, the Lord is with thee. Blessed art thou amongst women, and blessed is the fruit of thy womb, Jesus.
1: Holy Mary,

0: Forgive us our sins, and save us from the fire of hell. Lead all souls to heaven, especially those who need mercy. Hail, Holy Queen,
1: Mother of mercy, and Lord of mercy, and Lord of mercy. To thee we cry out, our precious Son of the Trinity. To thee we send up our sighs, mourning, and weeping, and our crying tears. Turn the most gracious heaven to thee, and to thee, and to thee, and to thee, and to thee, and to thee, and to thee, and to thee, and to thee, and to thee, and to thee, and to thee, and to thee, and to thee, and to thee.
0: Pray for us, Holy Mother of God. Let us pray. O God, whose only begotten Son, by his life, death, and resurrection, hath purchased for us the rewards of eternal salvation, grant, we beseech thee, that in meditating upon these mysteries of the Most Holy Rosary of the Blessed Virgin Mary, we may imitate what they contain and obtain what they promise, through the same Christ our Lord.

0: In the name of the Father, and of the Son, and of the Holy Spirit. Amen. Lord, have mercy on us.
1: Christ, have mercy on us.
0: Lord, have mercy on us. Christ, hear us.
1: Christ, graciously hear us.
0: God, the Father of heaven,
1: have mercy on us.
0: God, the Son, Redeemer of the world,
1: have mercy on us.
0: God, the Holy Spirit,
1: have mercy on us.
0: Holy Trinity, one God,
1: have mercy on us.
0: Holy Mary,
1: pray for us.
0: Holy Mother of God,
1: pray for us.
0: Holy Virgin of Virgins,
1: pray for us.
0: Mother of Christ,
1: pray for us.
0: Mother of the Church,
1: pray for us.
0: Mother of Divine Grace,
1: pray for us.
0: Mother Most Pure,
1: pray for us.
0: Mother Most Chaste,
1: pray for us.
0: Mother Inviolate,
1: pray for us.
0: Mother Undefiled,
1: pray for us.
0: Mother Most Amiable,
1: pray for us.
0: Mother Most Admirable,
1: pray for us.
0: Mother of Good Counsel,
1: pray for us.
0: Mother of our Creator,
1: pray for us.
0: Mother of our Savior,
1: pray for us.
0: Virgin Most Prudent,
1: pray for us.
0: Virgin Most Venerable,
1: pray for us.
0: Virgin Most Renowned,
1: pray for us.
0: Virgin Most Powerful,
1: pray for us.
0: Virgin Most Merciful,
1: pray for us.
0: Virgin Most Faithful,
1: pray for us.
0: Mirror of Justice,
1: pray for us.
0: Seat of Wisdom,
1: pray for us.
0: Cause of our Joy,
1: pray for us.
0: Spiritual Vessel,
1: pray for us.
0: Vessel of Honor,
1: pray for us.
0: Singular Vessel of Devotion,
1: pray for us.
0: Mystical Rose,
1: pray for us.
0: Tower of David,
1: pray for us.
0: Tower of Ivory,
1: pray for us.
0: House of Gold,
1: pray for us.
0: Ark of the Covenant,
1: pray for us.
0: Gate of Heaven,
1: pray for us.
0: Morning Star,
1: pray for us.
0: Health of the Sick,
1: pray for us.
0: Refuge of Sinners,
1: pray for us.
0: Comforter of the Afflicted,
1: pray for us.
0: Help of Christians,
1: pray for us.
0: Queen of Angels,
1: pray for us.
0: Queen of Patriarchs,
1: pray for us.
0: Queen of Prophets,
1: pray for us.
0: Queen of Apostles,
1: pray for us.
0: Queen of Martyrs,
1: pray for us.
0: Queen of Confessors,
1: pray for us.
0: Queen of Virgins,
1: pray for us.
0: Queen of All Saints,
1: pray for us.
0: Queen conceived without original sin,
1: pray for us.
0: Queen assumed into Heaven,
1: pray for us.
0: Queen of the Most Holy Rosary,
1: pray for us.
0: Queen of Families,
1: pray for us.
0: Queen of Peace,
1: pray for us.
0: Lamb of God, who takest away the sins of the world,
2: spare us, O Lord.
0: Lamb of God, who takest away the sins of the world,
2: graciously hear us, O Lord.
0: Lamb of God, who takest away the sins of the world,
2: have mercy on us.
0: Pray for us, O Holy Mother of God,
2: that we may be made worthy of the promises of Christ.
0: Let us pray. Grant, we beseech thee, O Lord God, that we, thy servants, may enjoy perpetual health of mind and body, and by the glorious intercession of the Blessed Mary, ever-Virgin, be delivered from present sorrow and enjoy everlasting happiness, through Christ our Lord.
2: Amen.

0: A short meditation from the wisdom of the saints. It is easy enough to feel drawn to good, healthy people who have pleasant manners, but that is only natural love, not charity. A mother does not love her sick or possibly deformed child because he is lovable, but because she is his mother. We must pray to the Holy Ghost to put into our hearts that selfless devotion which nature has put into hers. St. Robert Bellarmine.
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0: to the early days of life in St. Mary's.
1: So they had to put in boilers in every building and run the gas lines to it, and they just did just a tremendous amount of work to put the to get the campus back cleaned up and in operation. And there was a lot of inefficiency, and there was Father Bolduc, you'd call him up, and everybody that called, you'd say, pack up and come on. You know, no questions asked. Just pack up and come. So anyway, it was my intention to move down here the following year, but it didn't work. So we finally came in 82. We got here an hour late for school the first day.
0: That's a little stroll down memory lane with Mr. Ralph Frizelka, recounting the early days of life in St. Mary. 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

The Seven Sorrows Devotion. According to St. Elizabeth of Hungary, those who invoke the Heavenly Mother through her sorrows will obtain true sorrow for their sins before death. Our Savior will protect them in their tribulations, especially at the hour of death. He will impress upon them the memory of His Passion and will reward them for it in heaven. He will commit such devout servants to the hands of Mary that she may dispose of them according to her pleasure and obtain for them all the graces she desires. According to St. Bridget of Sweden, the Blessed Mother promises seven graces to those who honor her daily by saying seven Hail Marys while meditating on her sorrows. I will give peace to their families. They will be enlightened about the divine mysteries. I will console them in their pains and I will accompany them in their work. I will give them as much as they ask for, as long as it does not interfere with the adorable will of my divine Son or the sanctification of their souls. I will defend them in their spiritual battles with the infernal enemy, and I will protect them at every instant of their lives. I will visibly help them at the moment of their death. They will see the face of their mother. I have obtained this grace from my divine Son, that those who propagate this devotion to my tears and sorrows will be taken directly from this earthly life to eternal happiness, since all their sins will be forgiven, and my Son will be their eternal consolation and joy. Mary's Seven Sorrows, in the name of the Father, and of the Son, and of the Holy Ghost, Amen. Number 1, the prophecy. The prophet Simeon tells the Blessed Mary that a sword of sorrow will pierce her soul because of her new baby son. Hail Mary, full of grace, the Lord is with thee. Blessed art thou among women, and blessed is the fruit of thy womb, Jesus. Holy Mary, Mother of God, pray for us sinners now and at the hour of our death. Amen. Number 2, the flight. The Holy Family must flee in the night to Egypt to escape the mass murder of the newborn children of Israel. Hail Mary, full of grace, the Lord is with thee. Blessed art thou among women, and blessed is the fruit of thy womb, Jesus. Holy Mary, Mother of God, pray for us sinners now and at the hour of our death. Amen. Number 3, the search. For 3 long days and nights, Mary and Joseph search for their missing child who is lost without a trace. Hail Mary, full of grace, the Lord is with thee. Blessed art thou among women, and blessed is the fruit of thy womb, Jesus. Holy Mary, Mother of God, pray for us sinners now and at the hour of our death. Amen. Number 4, the meeting. Mary sees her son, Jesus, all crushed, torn, broken, and bleeding as he carries the cross upon which he will soon be brutally hung. Hail Mary, full of grace, the Lord is with thee. Blessed art thou among women, and blessed is the fruit of thy womb, Jesus. Holy Mary, Mother of God, pray for us sinners now and at the hour of our death. Amen. Number 5, the death. Mary's blood-soaked son is nailed to his cross, tortured, mocked, and spit upon by those for whose love he dies thirsting. Hail Mary, full of grace, the Lord is with thee. Blessed art thou among women, and blessed is the fruit of thy womb, Jesus. Holy Mary, Mother of God, pray for us sinners now and at the hour of our death. Amen. Number 6, the piercing. Jesus' heart is torn open by a lance to prove his death before he is taken down from the cross and laid in the arms of his mother. Hail Mary, full of grace, the Lord is with thee. Blessed art thou among women, and blessed is the fruit of thy womb, Jesus. Holy Mary, Mother of God, pray for us sinners now and at the hour of our death. Amen. Number 7, the burial. Mary's pale and lifeless son is taken from her arms and placed in a cold rock tomb, and the entrance is closed and sealed. Hail Mary, full of grace, the Lord is with thee. Blessed art thou among women, and blessed is the fruit of thy womb, Jesus. Holy Mary, Mother of God, pray for us sinners now and at the hour of our death. Amen. In the name of the Father, and of the Son, and of the Holy Ghost.

a short instruction on the Holy Mass. Of all the practices recommended by our holy religion, morning and evening prayers, prayers before and after meals, visits to the Most Holy Sacrament, Rosary, Way of the Cross, etc., the August sacrifice of the Mass is the greatest, the most precious, and the most holy, as well as the most conducive to man's salvation. Holy Mass was instituted by Christ himself at the Last Supper. He commanded his apostles to do the same that he had done, saying, "Do this for a commemoration of me." Assisting at Holy Mass, you should have the fourfold intention of adoration, by which we acknowledge our dependence on God as the ruler over life and death, of praise and thanksgiving for the benefits conferred on us, of reparation for our sins and negligences, of impetration to implore of him the grace necessary for our salvation. If you desire to implore other benefits from God through the holy sacrifice of the Mass, very well, but do not forget the main intention. You can offer the Mass in union with the priest for some particular end, for instance, to obtain the grace to practice a particular virtue, overcome a special temptation, or obtain any other favor, either for yourself or your neighbor.

0: The first thing is that we have to constantly remind ourselves that this could be our last moment. We have to live every day of our life as though we will never have the opportunity to return to the confessional, as though we will never have the opportunity to ask for forgiveness again. And if we do that, we won't fall into sin. If we live our entire life as though we will never have the possibility of going back to the confessional, we will make sure that we don't fall into grave sin. At the same point, at those opportunities that we do have to return to the confessional, we should make them count. Not just constantly depending upon the confessional to bring us back into the grace of God, but to use the confessional in very much the same way that we receive Holy Communion, as a growth of spiritual life, as a growth in the spiritual life itself, and in the life of grace within our own hearts. We have to go to the confessional not just because we're in the state of sin, but also because we want to love God more. The confessional is not supposed to be a scary place where all we do is get punished. The confessional is supposed to be another home where we can beg for God to help us to do penance for the sins that we have committed. It is a sign of God's love for us. And it must not be misused.
1: And the Lord Jesus, after he had spoken to them, was taken up into heaven and sitteth on the right hand of God. In the name of the Father, and of the Son, and of the Holy Ghost. Amen. Today, Ascension Thursday, His Majesty, our blessed Lord and Savior, Jesus Christ, our King, has gone up to heaven to take his place, his throne at the right hand of God the Father. Thus, we extinguish the Easter candle. He's gone. He went to heaven. And he went up with his human nature, all glorified, perfectly holy and good. That means there in heaven, all of creation, the entire cosmos is now properly reordered to its creator in Christ. Listen to Pope St. Gregory the Great. He says, man has something in common with all levels of creation. He has existence in common with stones, life in common with trees, sensation in common with animals, intelligence in common with angels. If then man has something in common with all ranks of creation, all the levels of creation are captivated in man, is what he's saying. He says then, in a certain sense, all creation is summed up in man. Thank you, St. Gregory, from today's Matins for this feast day. How much more so is it true for God made man? And so, his now glorified humanity has reached its final goal, its final perfection in heaven. And with him, he takes all of the universe to reorder it to God. Listen to Pope St. Leo the Great. He says, human nature was lifted up and exalted above the dignity of all heavenly creation, passing above the hierarchies of angels, elevated above the heights of archangels, not suffering any limit or delay in its ascent through the heavenly heights, till having received a seat by the Eternal Father, it was joined to the glory of his throne, to whose nature it was united in the Word. Thank you, Pope St. Leo. So at the pinnacle of creation, at the highest of the Empyrean heaven, is Christ. His final perfection in his human nature. He's God and man. All of creation is summated in him. Now let's think about this. His Majesty, Jesus Christ, came down from heaven to take up our human nature through the Blessed Virgin, to recapitulate all of creation himself.

to summarize it in himself, ultimately to bring it back to heaven, glorified, perfect, divinized. In a word, His Majesty brings order to the world, such that everything is ordered to God and His greater glory. Thus King David exclaims in the Psalms, O Lord, our Lord, how admirable is Thy name in the whole earth, for Thy magnificence is elevated above the heavens. St. Maximus the Confessor adds this, Christ is the blessed end for which all things have been created. The end for which God has willed all things and which is itself subordinated to nothing else. It is for Christ that all the ages exist and all things contained within them have found in Christ the beginning and the end of their call to existence. St. Thomas Aquinas teaches what is first in any order is the cause of everything which follows it. So if Christ ascends into heaven first at the highest level, all things of order that are going to follow are going to have Him at the beginning. He's going to be the cause. All is going to follow Him. To make this possible where all creation, as it were, that is going to be divinized, is going to follow Him, He descended to the lowest depths. He descended not only to earth, but even accepted death and descended down below the earth into hell, paralyzing the rebellious and disordered demons, starting the reordering of all things from the very depths of the cosmos to the very heights of the Empyrean heaven to which He ascended. Now we see this in His rising from the dead and His completing the perfect ordering today by His glorious ascension. Now, it's interesting, if you study teachings of the church, the liturgy, and other things, even the angels tremble at this restoration. From the preface of the Holy Cross for the Mass, we hear, through whom, speaking of Christ, angels praise Thy majesty, dominations worship, and powers tremble, tremut. They tremble in the presence of the Christ. A hymn from the Roman Breviary for today's feast reads, The angels tremble as they see the change in man's destiny. Flesh has sinned. Flesh washes away that sin. And God made flesh reigns as God. So the final perfect ordering, the restoration, was completed in heaven with Christ's ascension. Even the angels in all their glory long to be perfected by seeing the Christ and knowing Him. Thus, St. Peter says in his first letter that the angels desire to look upon Him. The exact quote is, on whom the angels desire to look, end quote. They wanted to see the Christ too, and they trembled. What is more, in heaven there's a hierarchy of angels, isn't there? There's choirs. And they receive from God of the one word, the one truth, little words, as it were, and they pass it down the hierarchy of angels inasmuch as they can handle it. The higher choirs can handle more than the lower choirs, each according to their capacity. But with the Word incarnate before them, they had the Word of God, the second person of the Trinity, united to creation. The summation of creation was there to behold in heaven. Order had been perfected. Order had been completed. And this order cleanses, it purges, even the angels, says St. John of the Cross. This dark night of the soul, this mystical doctor explains how the wisdom of God, the words of God, purge, illuminate both angels and men, but also passes from God to men through angels. So when it is given to men, it is received in a very limited and painful way, but he points out that it also
fills us with love. Once in heaven, the Christ now enables this order to spread throughout the world. Now that he's ascended, he's going to have that spreading of the word through angels, as it were. His priests, his preachers. This is why St. Vincent Ferrer had wings. And sometimes preachers are called angels because they're imparting a word of God that purges, it cleanses, and brings forth love. So how is Christ going to enable the spreading of his word throughout the world, which we heard in both the Acts of the Apostles and in the Gospel today? Holy orders. That's how. Holy orders. God's hierarchy on earth. There's a hierarchy in heaven. There's a hierarchy on earth. Order. Holy order. He made bishops. He made priests who go forth preaching the gospel everywhere, the word of the Lord working with all and confirming the word with signs that followed. Thus we read about the miracles of the saints. In the book of the Leviticus, that's the Old Testament book dedicated to the Old Testament priesthood, we find God addressing nearly every disorder man can cause, as well as how to undo the evil, how to restore the order. It's interesting. Every time he tells them, this is what to do to restore the order. And what is it? Offer sacrifices to God through the priest. Offer this sacrifice for that. Offer this sacrifice for this. Book of Leviticus. Here's an exact quote. The priest shall pray for him and for his sin, and it shall be forgiven him. And the Lord will be merciful unto them. It's interesting in the book, it says, even if the disorder was not on purpose, if it was committed accidentally through ignorance, it's still a disorder. And it must be corrected. Interesting. It must be corrected. And he says, you must go to the priest and you must do this. Even the priests themselves are instructed how to overcome their own faults and sins through the priests. We see a continuation of this, of course, in the priest of Christ, the priesthood of Christ, the order of Melchizedek, the eternal priesthood, saying the confiteor, for example, at the start of Mass and praying as the priest offers the bread on the paten at Mass, receive, O Holy Father, Almighty Eternal God, the spotless host, which I, thine unworthy servant, offer unto thee, my living and true God. Why? For my own countless sins, offenses and negligences, and for all those here present. This is how these things are erased through a sacrifice of Christ, through the priest. Without him, we're in trouble. In any case, the ascension is one of the reasons why the priest is ordained. He's ordained through the sacrament called Holy Order. Because the priest is here to be God's instrument in restoring order. So why is it called holy order? Because when the bishop lays hands on him and he prays over him, God comes in and takes his soul and he reorders it to be like Christ, to do things that Christ can do. And he also places him in a hierarchy. He's placed within the hierarchy on earth. Holy order. In fact, I'm doing something right now, aren't I? I am being God's instrument in restoring order by preaching the truth, seeking to purge the minds of the faithful with the word of God's truth so that our hearts will be set on fire for love of him. The priest first sets in order our souls by way of baptism, and then continues it through the confessional and giving us Holy Communion. All order of the universe must be restored in Christ. It's a given. It's established. Thus, in the Acts, the angels say he will come back, and that's when it's over. And all will be restored in Christ. All disorder, revolution, but it cannot be undone but by the priest.
Disorder, revolution cannot be undone but by the priesthood. Conversely, this is why the worst and most troubling evils in the world almost always have a fallen priest behind them. The very ones called to order the most cause the most disorder when they fail. Nearly all the heretics were fallen priests, traitors to the faith. The Ark of the Covenant of old was lost for a time to the Philistines due to the impure priests, sons of Hali. The Passion of our Lord, His Majesty, was only possible because of Judas. No one else could touch Him until Judas kissed Him. That's the only way. What is the first and primary error of Russia? They refuse to be united to the high priest, the pontiff, the pope. After the fall of Constantinople in 1453, and they called themselves the Third Rome. The very same error spread to England under Henry VIII and is very much still around. Getting worse, maybe. On the other hand, unity, concord, and peace among men, holy and glorious works, and a happy and a holy death are from the priest. Listen to King David speak of the high priest Aaron, who was reordered by way of being anointed with oil. What is the priest? He's anointed. His hands. He's anointed with oil. What's the bishop? He's chrismated. They put all kinds of oil on him. Here's what it says, Psalm 132. Behold how good and how pleasant it is for brethren to dwell in unity. Do you want to dwell in unity? How are we going to do that? Like the precious ointment on the head that ran down upon the beard of Aaron. Don't you see? There's a hierarchy indicated in this small little passage of Scripture. There's the head and there's the beard. And Aaron is the head, and the oil runs down from the head to the beard. Unity, how good and how pleasant it is for brethren to dwell in unity. St. Joan of Arc united her dispirited army, her divided country, through the priests, if you know her story. They heard the confessions of the army. She made them go to daily mass. They led their processions to Orléans and all the other battles. It was through the priests she was successful. It is the priests that make us or break us. If order is lost in the world, they are inevitably at the bottom of it all. There would be no passion, as I said, if we had not a Judas. If order is to be restored, make no mistake, it can only be done through the priest of Christ. When Jonas flees, storms arise. When he cooperates with God, they are calmed and whole cities convert. So it has been arranged by Almighty God. This is a priestly universe. The Curia of Ars comes to mind. St. John Vianney, the patron of parish priests. He sought to put order in a poor, run-down parish in rural France. Before long, after imparting the authentic word of God to the people and purging them, and it was painful, as they, if you read the story, the people complained a lot. He mentioned hell in almost every single sermon. Soon, through his efforts, his angelic efforts, order started to reach into all of France. 80,000 pilgrims a year came to see one priest. But even this gifted priest, able to see into souls and into purgatory, into heaven above, and even through time, kept to the hierarchical structure of God's church. Listen to his biographer, Trochu. He says he refrained from offering advice when he was aware that others might have more authority to give it. He was a pastor of ours, not of the whole country.
Thus, when a lady of Grenoble asked him whether or no, in order to pay for the education of her children, she might open a cafe, he sent her to her own parish priest, her own pastor. And he did this for all such cases. There's a hierarchy. There's oil on the head and it runs to the beard, and that's where we find unity. What is first in any order is the cause of everything which follows it. The first in the order of a family is the father. The first in order of a parish is the pastor. We all, every one of us, me a priest, am subject to my pastor. And if I have a pastoral situation like John Vianney, I have to send that to him. I am not responsible to answer that. And if I do, I can set up a division. Very dangerous. Oil runs from the head to the beard, and the pastor is subject to the bishop, and the bishop to the pope. This is the hierarchy. This is the order Christ established through his ascension and perfected it. Let us abide by the same order established by our perfect Lord and King. Let us abide by legitimately established authority, and we too will be a part of restoring the order of Christ in all creation. And someday, God willing, someday we will rise up from the dead on the last day, ascending with him victoriously to the heaven of heavens. In the name of the Father, and of the Son, and of the Holy Ghost.

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1: Litany of St. Joseph. Lord, have mercy on us. Lord, have mercy on us. Christ, hear us. God, the Father of heaven. God, the Son, Redeemer of the world. God, the Holy Ghost. Holy Trinity, one God. Holy Mary. St. Joseph. Renowned offspring of David. Light of patriarchs. Spouse of the Mother of God. Chaste guardian of the Virgin. Foster father of the Son of God. Diligent protector of Christ. Head of the Holy Family. Joseph most just. Joseph most chaste. Joseph most prudent. Joseph most strong. Joseph most obedient. Joseph most faithful. Mirror of patience. Lover of poverty. Model of artisans. Glory of home life. Guardian of virgins. Pillar of families. Solace of the wretched. Hope of the sick. Patron of the dying. Care of demons. Protector of holy church. Lamb of God who takes away the sins of the world. Lamb of God who takes away the sins of the world. Lamb of God who takes away the sins of the world. He made him Lord of his house. Let us pray. O God, who in thy unspeakable providence didst thou say to choose blessed Joseph to be the spouse of thine own most holy mother, grant, we beseech thee, that we may deserve to have him for our intercessor in heaven, whom we reverence as our defender on earth, who livest and reignest world without end.
2: And we must do what we can then to really know our faith and to make sure that our children know our faith, study it seriously. We can't have a just-get-by attitude. We can't fall back on, I know it's the true faith, that's enough for me. We have to understand what we can understand, see how things fit together, and that means taking advantage of opportunities to learn. The sermon is one such opportunity. There will be four points in this sermon. I wonder if I could ask each one after Mass, what are the four points? I wonder how many could tell me. And so it is with most Sundays. We can hear and not hear. We can hear and it doesn't really sink in. Take advantage of the opportunity. All because this faith is so important. We have to do what we can to know it. Take advantage of those opportunities and read on your own. If we don't read, we don't know what we think we know. So that's the first point. Strive to know your faith well.

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1: The Rosary is the most beautiful and the most rich in graces of all prayers. It is the prayer that touches most the heart of the Mother of God. And if you wish peace to reign in your homes, recite the Family Rosary. 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
2: Believe in God, the Father Almighty, creator of heaven and of earth, and in Jesus Christ, his only Son, our Lord, who was conceived by the Holy Ghost, born of the Virgin Mary, suffered under Pontius Pilate, was crucified, died, and was buried. He descended into hell. The third day he rose again from the dead. He ascended into heaven and sitteth at the right hand of God, the Father Almighty. From thence he shall come to judge the living and the dead.
3: I make the Lord again, the communion of saints and the conclusion of saints, the resurrection of the body and life everlasting. Amen.
2: Our Father who art in heaven, hallowed be thy name. Thy kingdom come, thy will be done on earth as it is in heaven.
3: Give us this day our daily bread, and forgive us our trespasses, that we forgive those who trespass against us. And lead us not into temptation, but deliver us from evil. Amen.
2: Hail Mary, full of grace, the Lord is with thee. Blessed art thou amongst women, and blessed is the fruit of thy womb, Jesus.
3: Holy Mary, Mother of God, pray for us sinners, now and at the hour of our death. Amen.
2: Mary, full of grace, the Lord is with thee. Blessed art thou amongst women, and blessed is the fruit of thy womb, Jesus.
3: Holy Mary, Mother of God, pray for us sinners, now and at the hour of our death. Amen.
2: Hail Mary, full of grace, the Lord is with thee. Blessed art thou amongst women, and blessed is the fruit of thy womb, Jesus.
3: Holy Mary, Mother of God, pray for us sinners, now and at the hour of our death. Amen.

0: first joyful mystery is the Annunciation. Our Father who art in heaven, hallowed be thy name. Thy kingdom come, thy will be done on earth as it is in heaven.
1: Give us this day our daily bread, and forgive us our trespasses, as we forgive those who trespass against us. And lead us not into temptation, but deliver us from evil. Amen.
0: Hail Mary, full of grace, the Lord is with thee. Blessed art thou amongst women, and blessed is the fruit of thy womb, Jesus.
1: Holy Mary, Mother of God, pray for us sinners, now and at the hour of our death. Amen.
0: Hail Mary, full of grace, the Lord is with thee. Blessed art thou amongst women, and blessed is the fruit of thy womb, Jesus.
1: Holy Mary, Mother of God, pray for us sinners, now and at the hour of our death. Amen.
0: Mary, full of grace, the Lord is with thee. Blessed art thou amongst women, and blessed is the fruit of thy womb, Jesus.
1: Holy Mary, Mother of God, pray for us sinners, now and at the hour of our death. Amen.
0: Hail Mary, full of grace, the Lord is with thee. Blessed art thou amongst women, and blessed is the fruit of thy womb, Jesus.
1: Holy Mary, Mother of God, pray for us sinners, now and at the hour of our death. Amen.
0: Mary, full of grace, the Lord is with thee. Blessed art thou amongst women, and blessed is the fruit of thy womb, Jesus.
1: Holy Mary, Mother of God, pray for us sinners, now and at the hour of our death. Amen.
0: Mary, full of grace, the Lord is with thee. Blessed art thou amongst women, and blessed is the fruit of thy womb, Jesus.
1: Holy Mary, Mother of God, pray for us sinners, now and at the hour of our death. Amen.
0: Mary, full of grace, the Lord is with thee. Blessed art thou amongst women, and blessed is the fruit of thy womb, Jesus.
1: Holy Mary, Mother of God, pray for us sinners, now and at the hour of our death. Amen.
0: Mary, full of grace, the Lord is with thee. Blessed art thou amongst women, and blessed is the fruit of thy womb, Jesus.
1: Holy Mary, Mother of God, pray for us sinners, now and at the hour of our death. Amen.
0: Mary, full of grace, the Lord is with thee. Blessed art thou amongst women, and blessed is the fruit of thy womb, Jesus.
1: Holy Mary, Mother of God, pray for us sinners, now and at the hour of our death. Amen.
0: Hail Mary, full of grace, the Lord is with thee. Blessed art thou amongst women, and blessed is the fruit of thy womb, Jesus.
1: Holy Mary, Mother of

0: Amém.
1: Ó my Jesus,
2: save us, save us from the fires of hell. Lead all souls to heaven, especially those who are most in need of thy mercy.
0: The second joyful mystery, the visitation. Our Father who art in heaven, hallowed be thy name, thy kingdom come, thy will be done on earth as it is in heaven.
2: Give us this day our daily bread, and forgive us our trespasses, as we forgive those who trespass against us. And lead us not into temptation, but deliver us from evil. Amen.
0: Grace, the Lord is with thee. Blessed art thou amongst women, and blessed is the fruit of thy womb, Jesus.
2: Holy Mary, Mother of God, pray for us sinners, now and at the hour of our death. Amen.
0: Hail Mary, full of grace, the Lord is with thee. Blessed art thou amongst women, and blessed is the fruit of thy womb, Jesus.
2: Holy Mary, Mother of God, pray for us sinners, now and at the hour of our death. Amen.
0: Blessed art thou amongst women, and blessed is the fruit of thy womb, Jesus.
2: Holy Mary, Mother of God, pray for us sinners, now and at the hour of our death. Amen.
0: Hail Mary, full of grace, the Lord is with thee. Blessed art thou amongst women, and blessed is the fruit of thy womb, Jesus.
2: Holy Mary, Mother of God, pray for us sinners, now and at the hour of our death. Amen.
0: Hail Mary, full of grace, the Lord is with thee. Blessed art thou amongst women, and blessed is the fruit of thy womb, Jesus.
2: Holy Mary, Mother of God, pray for us sinners, now and at the hour of our death. Amen.
0: Hail Mary, full of grace, the Lord is with thee. Blessed art thou amongst women, and blessed is the fruit of thy womb, Jesus.
2: Holy Mary, Mother of God, pray for us sinners, now and at the hour of our death. Amen.
0: Grace, the Lord is with thee. Blessed art thou amongst women, and blessed is the fruit of thy womb, Jesus.
2: Holy Mary, Mother of God, pray for us sinners, now and at the hour of our death. Amen.
0: Hail Mary, full of grace, the Lord is with thee. Blessed art thou amongst women, and blessed is the fruit of thy womb, Jesus.
2: Holy Mary, Mother of God, pray for us sinners, now and at the hour of our death. Amen.
0: Hail Mary, full of grace, the Lord is with thee. Blessed art thou amongst women, and blessed is the fruit of thy womb, Jesus.
2: Holy Mary, Mother of God, pray for us sinners, now and at the hour of our death. Amen.
0: Hail Mary, full of grace, the Lord is with thee. Blessed art thou amongst women, and blessed is the fruit of thy womb, Jesus.
2: Holy Mary, Mother of God, pray for us sinners, now and at the hour of our death. Amen.

Give us this day our daily bread, and forgive us our trespasses, as we forgive those who trespass against us. And lead us not into temptation, but deliver us from evil. Amen. Holy Mary, Mother of God, pray for us sinners, now at the hour of our death. Amen. Holy Mary, Mother of God, pray for us sinners, now at the hour of our death. Amen. Holy Mary, Mother of God, pray for us sinners, now at the hour of our death. Amen. Holy Mary, Mother of God, pray for us sinners, now at the hour of our death. Amen. Holy Mary, Mother of God, pray for us sinners, now at the hour of our death. Amen. Holy Mary, Mother of God, pray for us sinners, now at the hour of our death. Amen. Holy Mary, Mother of God, pray for us sinners, now at the hour of our death. Amen. Holy Mary, Mother of God, pray for us sinners, now at the hour of our death. Amen. Holy Mary, Mother of God, pray for us sinners, now at the hour of our death. Amen. Holy

0: and the purification of our Lady. Our Father who art in heaven, hallowed be thy name, thy kingdom come, thy will be done on earth as it is in heaven.
1: Give us this day our daily bread, and forgive us our trespasses, as we forgive those who trespass against us. And lead us not into temptation, but deliver us from evil. Amen.
0: Hail Mary, full of grace, the Lord is with thee. Blessed art thou amongst women, and blessed is the fruit of thy womb, Jesus.
1: Holy Mary, Mother of God, pray for us sinners, now and at the hour of our death. Amen.
0: Hail Mary, full of grace, the Lord is with thee. Blessed art thou amongst women, and blessed is the fruit of thy womb, Jesus.
1: Holy Mary, Mother of God, pray for us sinners, now and at the hour of our death. Amen.
0: Hail Mary, full of grace, the Lord is with thee. Blessed art thou amongst women, and blessed is the fruit of thy womb, Jesus.
1: Holy Mary, Mother of God, pray for us sinners, now and at the hour of our death. Amen.
0: Hail Mary, full of grace, the Lord is with thee. Blessed art thou amongst women, and blessed is the fruit of thy womb, Jesus.
1: Holy Mary, Mother of God, pray for us sinners, now and at the hour of our death. Amen.
0: Hail Mary, full of grace, the Lord is with thee. Blessed art thou amongst women, and blessed is the fruit of thy womb, Jesus.
1: Holy Mary, Mother of God, pray for us sinners, now and at the hour of our death. Amen.
0: Hail Mary, full of grace, the Lord is with thee. Blessed art thou amongst women, and blessed is the fruit of thy womb, Jesus.
1: Holy Mary, Mother of God, pray for us sinners, now and at the hour of our death. Amen.
0: Hail Mary, full of grace, the Lord is with thee. Blessed art thou amongst women, and blessed is the fruit of thy womb, Jesus.
1: Holy Mary, Mother of God, pray for us sinners, now and at the hour of our death. Amen.
0: Hail Mary, full of grace, the Lord is with thee. Blessed art thou amongst women, and blessed is the fruit of thy womb, Jesus.
1: Holy Mary, Mother of God, pray for us sinners, now and at the hour of our death. Amen.
0: Hail Mary, full of grace, the Lord is with thee. Blessed art thou amongst women, and blessed is the fruit of thy womb, Jesus.
1: Holy Mary, Mother of God, pray for us sinners, now and at the hour of our death. Amen.
0: Hail Mary, full of grace, the Lord is with thee. Blessed art thou amongst women, and blessed is the fruit of thy womb, Jesus.
1: Holy Mary, Mother of God, pray for us sinners, now and at the hour of our death.

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Amen.

0: Blessed Holy Mother of God.
1: Happy and happy to the Son
0: of God. Let us pray, O God, His only begotten Son, by His life, death, and resurrection, has purchased for us the rewards of eternal life. Grant, we beseech Thee, that by meditating upon these mysteries of the Most Holy Rosary of the Blessed Virgin Mary, we may imitate what they contain and obtain what they promise through the same Christ our Lord.
1: Amen.
2: A short meditation from the wisdom of the saints. Happy the man whose words issue from the Holy Spirit and not from himself. St. Anthony of Padua.
3: An act of spiritual communion. In the name of the Father, and of the Son, and of the Holy Spirit. Amen. My Jesus, I believe that you are present in the most holy sacrament. I love you above all things, and I desire to receive you into my soul. Since I cannot at this moment receive you sacramentally, come at least spiritually into my heart. I embrace you as if you were already there, and unite myself wholly to you. Never permit me to be separated from you. Amen. In the name of the Father, and of the Son, and of the Holy Spirit. Amen.
4: The Holy Rosary. In the name of the Father, and of the Son, and of the Holy Ghost. Amen. I believe in God, the Father Almighty, Creator of heaven and earth, and in Jesus Christ, His only Son, our Lord, who was conceived by the Holy Ghost, born of the Virgin Mary, suffered under Pontius Pilate, was crucified, died, and was buried. He descended into hell. The third day He rose again from the dead. He ascended into heaven, sitteth at the right hand of God, the Father Almighty. From thence He shall come to judge the living and the dead. Our Father, who art in heaven, hallowed be thy name. Thy kingdom come, thy will be done on earth as it is in heaven. Hail Mary, full of grace, the Lord is with thee. Blessed art thou amongst women, and blessed is the fruit of thy womb, Jesus. Hail Mary, full of grace, the Lord is with thee. Blessed art thou amongst women, and blessed is the fruit of thy womb, Jesus. Hail Mary, full of grace, the Lord is with thee. Blessed art thou amongst women, and blessed is the fruit of thy womb, Jesus.
5: Holy Mary,

We meditate today the sorrowful mysteries of the Holy Rosary. The first sorrowful mystery, our Lord in the garden. Our Father who art in heaven, hallowed be thy name. Thy kingdom come, thy will be done on earth as it is in heaven. Hail Mary, full of grace, the Lord is with thee. Blessed art thou amongst women, and blessed is the fruit of thy womb, Jesus. Hail Mary, full of grace, the Lord is with thee. Blessed art thou amongst women, and blessed is the fruit of thy womb, Jesus. Hail Mary, full of grace, the Lord is with thee. Blessed art thou amongst women, and blessed is the fruit of thy womb, Jesus. Hail Mary, full of grace, the Lord is with thee. Blessed art thou amongst women, and blessed is the fruit of thy womb, Jesus. Hail Mary, full of grace, the Lord is with thee. Blessed art thou amongst women, and blessed is the fruit of thy womb, Jesus. Hail Mary, full of grace, the Lord is with thee. Blessed art thou amongst women, and blessed is the fruit of thy womb, Jesus. Hail Mary, full of grace, the Lord is with thee. Blessed art thou amongst women, and blessed is the fruit of thy womb, Jesus. Hail Mary, full of grace, the Lord is with thee. Blessed art thou amongst women, and blessed is the fruit of thy womb, Jesus. Hail Mary, full of grace, the Lord is with thee. Blessed art thou amongst women, and blessed is the fruit of thy womb, Jesus. Hail Mary, full of grace, the Lord is with thee. Blessed art thou amongst women, and blessed is the fruit of thy womb, Jesus.

O my Jesus, the second sorrowful mystery, our Lord is scourged at the pillar. Our Father who art in heaven, hallowed be thy name. Thy kingdom come, thy will be done, on earth as it is in heaven. Hail Mary, full of grace, the Lord is with thee. Blessed art thou amongst women, and blessed is the fruit of thy womb, Jesus. Hail Mary, full of grace, the Lord is with thee. Blessed art thou amongst women, and blessed is the fruit of thy womb, Jesus. Hail Mary, full of grace, the Lord is with thee. Blessed art thou amongst women, and blessed is the fruit of thy womb, Jesus. Hail Mary, full of grace, the Lord is with thee. Blessed art thou amongst women, and blessed is the fruit of thy womb, Jesus. Hail Mary, full of grace, the Lord is with thee. Blessed art thou amongst women, and blessed is the fruit of thy womb, Jesus. Hail Mary, full of grace, the Lord is with thee. Blessed art thou amongst women, and blessed is the fruit of thy womb, Jesus. Hail Mary, full of grace, the Lord is with thee. Blessed art thou amongst women, and blessed is the fruit of thy womb, Jesus. Hail Mary, full of grace, the Lord is with thee. Blessed art thou amongst women, and blessed is the fruit of thy womb, Jesus. Hail Mary, full of grace, the Lord is with thee. Blessed art thou amongst women, and blessed is the fruit of thy womb, Jesus. Hail Mary, full of grace, the Lord is with thee. Blessed art thou amongst women, and blessed is the fruit of thy womb, Jesus.

0: Jesus. The third sorrowful mystery is a crowning with thorns. Our Father who art in heaven, hallowed be thy name. Thy kingdom come, thy will be done on earth as it is in heaven. Hail Mary, full of grace, the Lord is with thee. Blessed art thou amongst women, and blessed is the fruit of thy womb, Jesus. Hail Mary, full of grace, the Lord is with thee. Blessed art thou amongst women, and blessed is the fruit of thy womb, Jesus. Hail Mary, full of grace, the Lord is with thee. Blessed art thou amongst women, and blessed is the fruit of thy womb, Jesus. Hail Mary, full of grace, the Lord is with thee. Blessed art thou amongst women, and blessed is the fruit of thy womb, Jesus. Hail Mary, full of grace, the Lord is with thee. Blessed art thou amongst women, and blessed is the fruit of thy womb, Jesus. Hail Mary, full of grace, the Lord is with thee. Blessed art thou amongst women, and blessed is the fruit of thy womb, Jesus. Hail Mary, full of grace, the Lord is with thee. Blessed art thou amongst women, and blessed is the fruit of thy womb, Jesus. Hail Mary, full of grace, the Lord is with thee. Blessed art thou amongst women, and blessed is the fruit of thy womb, Jesus. Hail Mary, full of grace, the Lord is with thee. Blessed art thou amongst women, and blessed is the fruit of thy womb, Jesus. Hail Mary, full of grace, the Lord is with thee. Blessed art thou amongst women, and blessed is the fruit of thy womb, Jesus.
1: Holy Mary, Mother

O my Jesus. In the fourth sorrowful mystery, we contemplate our Lord carrying his cross. Our Father who art in heaven, hallowed be thy name. Thy kingdom come, thy will be done on earth as it is in heaven. Hail Mary, full of grace, the Lord is with thee. Blessed art thou amongst women, and blessed is the fruit of thy womb, Jesus. Mary, full of grace, the Lord is with thee. Blessed art thou amongst women, and blessed is the fruit of thy womb, Jesus. Hail Mary, full of grace, the Lord is with thee. Blessed art thou amongst women, and blessed is the fruit of thy womb, Jesus. Hail Mary, full of grace, the Lord is with thee. Blessed art thou amongst women, and blessed is the fruit of thy womb, Jesus. Hail Mary, full of grace, the Lord is with thee. Blessed art thou amongst women, and blessed is the fruit of thy womb, Jesus. Hail Mary, full of grace, the Lord is with thee. Blessed art thou amongst women, and blessed is the fruit of thy womb, Jesus. Hail Mary, full of grace, the Lord is with thee. Blessed art thou amongst women, and blessed is the fruit of thy womb, Jesus. Hail Mary, full of grace, the Lord is with thee. Blessed art thou amongst women, and blessed is the fruit of thy womb, Jesus. Hail Mary, full of grace, the Lord is with thee. Blessed art thou amongst women, and blessed is the fruit of thy womb, Jesus. Hail Mary, full of grace, the Lord is with thee. Blessed art thou amongst women, and blessed is the fruit of thy womb, Jesus.

Hail Mary, full of grace, the Lord is with thee. Blessed art thou amongst women, and blessed is the fruit of thy womb, Jesus. Hail Mary, full of grace, the Lord is with thee. Blessed art thou amongst women, and blessed is the fruit of thy womb, Jesus. Hail Mary, full of grace, the Lord is with thee. Blessed art thou amongst women, and blessed is the fruit of thy womb, Jesus. Hail Mary, full of grace, the Lord is with thee. Blessed art thou amongst women, and blessed is the fruit of thy womb, Jesus. Hail Mary, full of grace, the Lord is with thee. Blessed art thou amongst women, and blessed is the fruit of thy womb, Jesus. Hail Mary, full of grace, the Lord is with thee. Blessed art thou amongst women, and blessed is the fruit of thy womb, Jesus. Hail Mary, full of grace, the Lord is with thee. Blessed art thou amongst women, and blessed is the fruit of thy womb, Jesus. Hail Mary, full of grace, the Lord is with thee. Blessed art thou amongst women, and blessed is the fruit of thy womb, Jesus. Hail Mary, full of grace, the Lord is with thee. Blessed art thou amongst women, and blessed is the fruit of thy womb, Jesus. Hail Mary, full of grace, the Lord is with thee. Blessed art thou amongst women, and blessed is the fruit of thy womb, Jesus.

0: O my Jesus. Hail, Holy Queen. Pray for us, O Holy Mother of God. Let us pray, O God, whose only begotten Son, by his life, death, and resurrection, has purchased for us the rewards of eternal life. Grant, we beseech thee, that meditating upon these mysteries in the most holy rosary of the Blessed Virgin Mary, we may imitate what they contain and obtain what they promise, through the same Christ our Lord. Amen.
1: In the name of the Father, and of the Son, and of
2: But where does the true love of our Lord come from? It comes from faith. We must be those who follow our Lord because we have this great faith in him, because it is this faith which leads us to that love of our Lord. And it will be only faith in our Lord that will keep us on the right path. For when the road gets tough and when Calvary is looming over the horizon, it is only this attachment to our Lord that will keep us on the right path, that will see us through with our Lord. We know that when our Lord, when things became tough in his life, those who followed him because of his healing and his comfort, they left him. They abandoned him. So we must be those who have that strong faith that leads to a great attachment of love to our Lord. But even with this act of faith, we must remember what we are. And that is lost sheep who had been saved by our Lord. And so this leads us to another beautiful virtue that this gospel is trying to show us. It's that virtue.
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4: In the name of the Father, and of the Son, and of the Holy Ghost, and I believe in God, the Father Almighty, creator of heaven and earth, and in Jesus Christ, his only Son, our Lord, who was conceived by the Holy Ghost, born of the Virgin Mary, suffered under Pontius Pilate, was crucified, died, and was buried. He descended into hell. The third day he arose again from the dead. He ascended into heaven, sitteth at the right hand of God the Father Almighty. From thence he shall come to judge the living and the dead. Our Father who art in heaven, hallowed be thy name. Thy kingdom come, thy will be done on earth as it is in heaven.
5: Give us this day.

Hail Mary, full of grace, the Lord is with thee. Blessed art thou amongst women, and blessed is the fruit of thy womb, Jesus. Hail Mary, full of grace, the Lord is with thee. Blessed art thou amongst women, and blessed is the fruit of thy womb, Jesus. Hail Mary, full of grace, the Lord is with thee. Blessed art thou amongst women, and blessed is the fruit of thy womb, Jesus.

0: First glorious mystery, the resurrection. Our Father, who art in heaven, hallowed be thy name. Thy kingdom come, thy will be done on earth as it is in heaven. Hail Mary, full of grace, the Lord is with thee. Blessed art thou amongst women, and blessed is the fruit of thy womb, Jesus.
1: Holy Mary, Mother of God,
0: pray for us sinners, now and at the hour of our death. Hail Mary, full of grace, the Lord is with thee. Blessed art thou amongst women, and blessed is the fruit of thy womb, Jesus.
1: Holy Mary, Mother of God, pray for us sinners, now and at the hour of our death.
0: Hail Mary, full of grace, the Lord is with thee. Blessed art thou amongst women, and blessed is the fruit of thy womb, Jesus.
1: Holy Mary,
0: Hail Mary, full of grace, the Lord is with thee. Blessed art thou amongst women, and blessed is the fruit of thy womb, Jesus.
1: Holy Mary, Mother
0: Hail Mary, full of grace, the Lord is with thee. Blessed art thou amongst women, and blessed is the fruit of thy womb, Jesus.
1: Holy Mary, Mother
0: Hail Mary, full of grace, the Lord is with thee. Blessed art thou amongst women, and blessed is the fruit of thy womb, Jesus.
1: Holy
0: Hail Mary, full of grace, the Lord is with thee. Blessed art thou amongst women, and blessed is the fruit of thy womb, Jesus.
1: Holy Mary, Mother of God, pray for us sinners, now and at the hour of
0: Hail Mary, full of grace, the Lord is with thee. Blessed art thou amongst women, and blessed is the fruit of thy womb, Jesus.
1: Holy Mary, Mother of God, pray for us sinners, now and at the hour of
0: Hail Mary, full of grace, the Lord is with thee. Blessed art thou amongst women, and blessed is the fruit of thy womb, Jesus.
1: Holy Mary, Mother of God, pray for us sinners, now and at the hour of
0: Hail Mary, full of grace, the Lord is with thee. Blessed art thou amongst women, and blessed is the fruit of thy womb, Jesus.
1: Holy Mary,

0: my Jesus.
1: The second glorious mystery is the Ascension. Our Father who art in heaven, hallowed be thy name. Thy kingdom come, thy will be done on earth as it is in heaven.
0: Give us this day our daily bread.
1: Blessed art thou amongst women, and blessed is the fruit of thy womb, Jesus.
0: Holy Mary, Mother of God, pray for us sinners now and at the hour of our death.
1: Hail Mary, full of grace, the Lord is with thee. Blessed art thou amongst women, and blessed is the fruit of thy womb, Jesus.
0: Holy Mary, Mother of God, pray for us sinners now and at the hour of our death.
1: Hail Mary, full of grace, the Lord is with thee. Blessed art thou amongst women, and blessed is the fruit of thy womb, Jesus.
0: Holy Mary, Mother of God, pray for us sinners.
1: Hail Mary, full of grace, the Lord is with thee. Blessed art thou amongst women, and blessed is the fruit of thy womb, Jesus.
0: Holy Mary, Mother of God, pray for us sinners.
1: Hail Mary, full of grace, the Lord is with thee. Blessed art thou amongst women, and blessed is the fruit of thy womb, Jesus.
0: Holy Mary, Mother of God, pray for us.
1: Hail Mary, full of grace, the Lord is with thee. Blessed art thou amongst women, and blessed is the fruit of thy womb, Jesus.
0: Holy Mary, Mother of God,
1: Hail Mary, full of grace, the Lord is with thee. Blessed art thou amongst women, and blessed is the fruit of thy womb, Jesus.
0: Holy Mary, Mother of God, pray for us sinners now.
1: Hail Mary, full of grace, the Lord is with thee. Blessed art thou amongst women, and blessed is the fruit of thy womb, Jesus.
0: Holy Mary, Mother of God, pray for us sinners now.
1: Hail Mary, full of grace, the Lord is with thee. Blessed art thou amongst women, and blessed is the fruit of thy womb, Jesus.
0: Holy Mary, Mother of God, pray for us sinners now.
1: Hail Mary, full of grace, the Lord is with thee. Blessed art thou amongst women, and blessed is the fruit of thy womb, Jesus.
0: Holy Mary, Mother of God, pray for us sinners now.

0: Third glorious mystery is the descent of the Holy Ghost upon the apostles of Mary. Our Father, who art in heaven, hallowed be thy name. Thy kingdom come, thy will be done on earth as it is in heaven.
1: Give us this day our daily bread, and forgive us our trespasses, as we forgive
0: Hail Mary, full of grace, the Lord is with thee. Blessed art thou amongst women, and blessed is the fruit of thy womb, Jesus.
1: Holy Mary, Mother of God, pray for us sinners now and at the hour of our death.
0: Hail Mary, full of grace, the Lord is with thee. Blessed art thou amongst women, and blessed is the fruit of thy womb, Jesus.
1: Holy Mary, Mother of God, pray for us sinners now and at the hour of our death.
0: Hail Mary, full of grace, the Lord is with thee. Blessed art thou amongst women, and blessed is the fruit of thy womb, Jesus.
1: Holy Mary, Mother of God, pray for us sinners now and at the hour of our death.
0: Hail Mary, full of grace, the Lord is with thee. Blessed art thou amongst women, and blessed is the fruit of thy womb, Jesus.
1: Holy Mary, Mother of God, pray for us sinners now and at the hour of our death.
0: Hail Mary, full of grace, the Lord is with thee. Blessed art thou amongst women, and blessed is the fruit of thy womb, Jesus.
1: Holy Mary, Mother of God, pray for us sinners now and at the hour of our death.
0: Hail Mary, full of grace, the Lord is with thee. Blessed art thou amongst women, and blessed is the fruit of thy womb, Jesus.
1: Holy Mary, Mother of God, pray for us sinners now and at the hour of our death.
0: Hail Mary, full of grace, the Lord is with thee. Blessed art thou amongst women, and blessed is the fruit of thy womb, Jesus.
1: Holy Mary, Mother of God, pray for us sinners now and at the hour of our death.
0: Hail Mary, full of grace, the Lord is with thee. Blessed art thou amongst women, and blessed is the fruit of thy womb, Jesus.
1: Holy Mary, Mother of God, pray for us sinners now and at the hour of our death.
0: Hail Mary, full of grace, the Lord is with thee. Blessed art thou amongst women, and blessed is the fruit of thy womb, Jesus.
1: Holy Mary, Mother of God, pray for us sinners now and at the hour of our death.
0: Hail Mary, full of grace, the Lord is with thee. Blessed art thou amongst women, and blessed is the fruit of thy womb, Jesus.
1: Holy Mary, Mother of God, pray for us sinners now and at the hour of our death.

0: Jesus.
1: Forgive us our sins, save us from fire and fire. Lead all souls to heaven, especially
0: those who are in the most need. The fourth glorious mystery is the Assumption. Our Father, who art in heaven, hallowed be thy name. Thy kingdom come, thy will be done on earth as it is in heaven.
1: Give us this day our daily bread, and forgive us our trespasses, as we forgive those who trespass against us. And lead us not into temptation, but deliver us from evil.
0: Hail Mary, full of grace, the Lord is with thee. Blessed art thou among women, and blessed is the fruit of thy womb, Jesus.
1: Holy Mary, Mother of God, pray for us sinners now and at the hour of our
0: death. Hail Mary, full of grace, the Lord is with thee. Blessed art thou among women, and blessed is the fruit of thy womb, Jesus.
1: Holy Mary, Mother of God, pray for us sinners now and at the hour of our death.
0: Hail Mary, full of grace, the Lord is with thee. Blessed art thou among women, and blessed is the fruit of thy womb, Jesus.
1: Holy Mary, Mother of God, pray for us sinners now and at the hour of our
0: death. Hail Mary, full of grace, the Lord is with thee. Blessed art thou among women, and blessed is the fruit of thy womb, Jesus.
1: Holy Mary, Mother of God, pray for us sinners now and at the hour of our death.
0: Hail Mary, full of grace, the Lord is with thee. Blessed art thou among women, and blessed is the fruit of thy womb, Jesus.
1: Holy Mary, Mother of God, pray for us sinners now and at the hour of our death.
0: Hail Mary, full of grace, the Lord is with thee. Blessed art thou among women, and blessed is the fruit of thy womb, Jesus.
1: Holy Mary, Mother of God, pray for us sinners now and at the hour of our death.
0: Hail Mary, full of grace, the Lord is with thee. Blessed art thou among women, and blessed is the fruit of thy womb, Jesus.
1: Holy Mary, Mother of God, pray for us sinners now and at the hour of our death.
0: Hail Mary, full of grace, the Lord is with thee. Blessed art thou among women, and blessed is the fruit of thy womb, Jesus.
1: Holy Mary, Mother of God, pray for us sinners now and at the hour of our death.
0: Hail Mary, full of grace, the Lord is with thee. Blessed art thou among women, and blessed is the fruit of thy womb, Jesus.
1: Holy Mary, Mother of God, pray for us sinners now and at the hour of our death.
0: Hail Mary, full of grace, the Lord is with thee. Blessed art thou among women, and blessed is the fruit of thy womb, Jesus.
1: Holy Mary, Mother of God, pray for us sinners now and at the hour of our death.

0: Jesus.
1: Forgive us our sins, save us from the fires of hell. Lead all souls to heaven, especially those most in need of mercy.
2: The fifth, glorious mystery is the coronation. Our Father, who art in heaven, hallowed be thy name. Thy kingdom come, thy will be done on earth as it is in heaven.
1: Give us this day our daily bread, and forgive us our trespasses, as we forgive those who trespass against us. And lead us not into temptation, but deliver us from evil.
2: Hail Mary, full of grace, the Lord is with thee. Blessed art thou amongst women, and blessed is the fruit of thy womb, Jesus.
1: Holy Mary, Mother of God, pray for us sinners, now and at the hour of our death.
2: Amen. Hail Mary, full of grace, the Lord is with thee. Blessed art thou amongst women, and blessed is the fruit of thy womb, Jesus.
1: Holy Mary, Mother of God, pray for us sinners, now and at the hour of our death.
2: Hail Mary, full of grace, the Lord is with thee. Blessed art thou amongst women, and blessed is the fruit of thy womb, Jesus.
1: Holy Mary, Mother of God, pray for us sinners, now and at the hour of our death.
2: Hail Mary, full of grace, the Lord is with thee. Blessed art thou amongst women, and blessed is the fruit of thy womb, Jesus.
1: Holy Mary, Mother of God, pray for us sinners, now and at the hour of our death.
2: Full of grace, the Lord is with thee. Blessed art thou amongst women, and blessed is the fruit of thy womb, Jesus.
1: Holy Mary, Mother of God, pray for us sinners, now and at the hour of our death.
2: Hail Mary, full of grace, the Lord is with thee. Blessed art thou amongst women, and blessed is the fruit of thy womb, Jesus.
1: Holy Mary, Mother of God, pray for us sinners, now and at the hour of our death.
2: Hail Mary, full of grace, the Lord is with thee. Blessed art thou amongst women, and blessed is the fruit of thy womb, Jesus.
1: Holy Mary, Mother of God, pray for us sinners,
2: glory is with thee. Blessed art thou amongst women, and blessed is the fruit of thy womb, Jesus.
1: Holy Mary, Mother of God, pray for us sinners, now and at the hour of our death.
2: Hail Mary, full of grace, the Lord is with thee. Blessed art thou amongst women, and blessed is the fruit of thy womb, Jesus.
1: Holy Mary, Mother of God, pray for us sinners, now and at the hour of our death.
2: Hail Mary, full of grace, the Lord is with thee. Blessed art thou amongst women, and blessed is the fruit of thy womb, Jesus.
1: Holy Mary, Mother of God, pray for us sinners,

0: Forgive us our sins, and save us from the fire of hell. Lead all souls to heaven, especially those who most need mercy. Hail, Holy Queen,
1: Mother of mercy, and Lord of our sins, and our Lord. To thee we cry, our precious Son of thee. To thee we send up our sighs, mourning, and weeping, and our crying tears. Turn the most gracious heaven to thee, and to thee, and to thee, and to thee. And after this, thou hast shown us the blessed through the Lamb of Jesus. Upon the blood of the Lord Jesus, we pray.
0: Pray for us, Holy Mother of God. Let us pray. O God, whose only begotten Son, by his life, death, and resurrection, hath purchased for us the rewards of eternal salvation, grant, we beseech thee, that in meditating upon these mysteries of the most holy rosary of the Blessed Virgin Mary, we may imitate what they contain and obtain what they promise, through the same Christ our Lord.
2: Amen.
3: Adsum, Letter to a Young Man. Dear, you might be puzzled by the title of this letter. Adsum is the answer you would give in Latin should your name be read out in a roll call. During the priestly ordination ceremony, the assistant priest reads out the names of the candidates for ordination, to which the ordinandi reply, Adsum, or present. Technically, this would be the very moment of your vocation, should you choose to give yourself to the priesthood. It is the moment when you are called in the name of the bishop to receive the sacrament of holy order. It is the culmination of a journey often strewn with obstacles and doubt, demands and sacrifice, a journey that the world does not understand. Holy order. The adsum that you might cry out before the bishop, the ministers and the faithful would be but the exterior and climactic manifestation of the interior adsum, oft repeated since the desire to enter seminary was first discerned. Standing before the bishop, candle in right hand, chasuble folded over the left arm, you would have prepared yourself for this moment by leaving the world, leaving its way of life, and leaving its outward dress in order to become an adopted child of the church by the ceremony of tonsure, to approach the altar by the four minor orders, to reach the threshold of the priesthood by the major orders of the subdiaconate and diaconate, so that after much prayer, study, and the exercise of virtue, you might be ready to receive the greatest gift that God can bestow on a man, the sacramental priesthood, which is nothing less than a participation in the priesthood of our Lord Jesus Christ. Order in the hierarchy. The sacrament is called Holy Order because it inserts the recipient into an order, which is the hierarchy of the sacred ministers, subdeacon, deacon, priest, bishop. Ordination to the diaconate and to the episcopate are also part of the sacrament of holy order. All three ordinations, to the diaconate, the priesthood, and the episcopate, imprint a character on the soul which mark the ordinand according to his order. Order to Christ. To be ordained is to be ordered or configured to Christ as the mediator between God and man. We say that the priest participates in the priesthood of Jesus Christ, who is the sole priest of the New Testament. The priest, therefore, in the person of Christ, offers the divine sacrifice to God on behalf of man and draws down heavenly gifts of grace to order men and to order the whole of society to God. Order in man. The priest is not just a conduit of gifts from man to God and from God to man. He gives himself to God along with Christ as the victim. He also gives himself to man along with Christ as a teacher, governor, and sanctifier. In relation to man, his purpose is to bring mankind back to God, both as individuals and collectively in society. For this reason, too, we could say that the sacrament of holy order is aptly named because its purpose is to put order into the world, into individuals, families, communities, nations, the whole of society, so that they may finish in God. This order is not just an order of actions, moral behaviour, but also an order of being. A man ordered to God in his being is one incorporated into the mystical body of Christ by sanctifying grace. In summary, the priest is one who works for the recapitulation of all things in Christ. We refer to Pope St. Pius X's motto taken from St. Paul, Instaurare omnia in Christo. the need for holy order. In the world today, instead of moving towards a recapitulation in Christ, mankind appears to be collectively distancing itself from God with fiendish determination. The culture of death, of which woke culture is the latest subspecies, is in despotic ascendancy everywhere in the world, even in the Catholic Church. The greatest powers of the world are united in creating a new world order, which in fact is just a continuation of the old world disorder of Lucifer's rebellion against God. And the only way this movement can be reversed is by the sacrament of holy order. We need more young men to say, Ad sum. The eternal future of so many souls and the history of the world depend on it. Just think, a priest ordained at, say, 26 years old and living until 80 would offer over 20,000 masses, would hear perhaps 30,000 confessions, and would give communion 500,000 times. He would baptize perhaps 500 souls and marry 100 couples, catechize hundreds of children and adults, and bury another 500 souls. Every vocation, therefore, is a world-changing event. Your choice. Ad sum, first in your heart and later before the bishop on the day of your ordination, is your choice. Don't wait for a Damascene thunderbolt or a gentle whisper in the breeze. A vocation is your choice. If there are no insurmountable obstacles on your path to the priesthood, such as responsibilities or dependence, and if you have the requisite moral and intellectual virtue, all that is holding you back from uttering ad sum is your will, because it's your choice. You have heard me say this before. A vocation is not something totally objective, something that you can have metaphysical certitude about. And it's not something totally subjective, something to be found in mysterious signs and sentiments. It's your choice, based on both the facts of your capability and your disposition of heart towards self-sacrificing love of God and everything he loves. Your courage. So, ponder this call to cry ad sum to the bishop. If it fills you with fear, know that you can't be courageous unless you are afraid, and I know how much you treasure the virtue of fortitude. With my blessing, in Jesus and Mary.
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0: All right, so as was indicated in the previous conference, we're going to approach the topic of Mariana's life. In beginning with this, I'd like to just make a quotation of St. Paul's letter to the Corinthians when he was talking about the diversities of graces. There are diversities of graces, but the same Spirit. Diversities of ministries, but the same Lord. Diversities of operations, but the same God. To one is given the word of wisdom, to another the word of knowledge, to another faith, to another the grace of healing, to another the working of miracles, to another prophecy, to another the discerning of spirits, to another diverse kinds of tongues, to another the interpretation of tongues. And he continues on about the different charisms that the early church experienced. And these things were particularly given to the early church as they acted as a motive of credibility.
5: What does that mean? It means simply, when witnessing something like this, it tended to push someone to believe. You know, you can imagine Simon the magician, for example, and he's watching, you know, St. Peter, and St. Peter imposes the hands upon those who are baptized so that they may receive the Holy Ghost in the sacrament of confirmation, and then he sees in a visible manner the Spirit of God descending in fire above their heads, just like the apostles at Pentecost. And he's like, wow, that's stunning. Or in the name of Jesus in Nazareth, stand up and walk, as Peter and John were walking into the temple, as recorded in the Acts of the Apostles. Miracles and these kinds of charisms, they are intended to move people to believe. And in the early church, they were a very strong argument. You can imagine on Pentecost Day when the apostles start preaching and everybody from all over the planet is hearing their own language. And they're thinking, how on earth is this possible? Am I just hearing it that way because of God working that miracle? Or are they actually saying it in that language and they don't even know that language? How is this happening? So these things were important for the early church. And as the faith grew, and as it transitioned into another charism that belonged to the church, which was the time of martyrs, the blood of the martyrs is the seed of Christians. And really, past the first century, you don't have any longer the visible manifestations of the Holy Ghost. And you don't have that much more those people speaking in tongues. And you don't have anymore so many different things that inspire this sensational awe. Because the testimony of the martyrs was strong enough. Looking at the martyrology, one of the martyrs, it was St. Martina, I think. The others that were around her, that were supposed to kill her. You know, they threw her in the Colosseum, whatever building it was, where she was going to be, you know, devoured by wild beasts, or a bull was going to smash her or whatever. And then it didn't work. They were throwing Daniel in the lion's den and they didn't eat him. So then they tried to burn her, and they threw her in the furnace and she didn't burn. And the guys who are doing this are like, oh my goodness, this is unbelievable. Okay, those are miracles. And then eventually they cut her head off. Someone does, but the others actually converted to the faith. That witness that she gave, occasioned by something sensational, nonetheless, it is a perfect example to understand that the various charisms that were listed there, you know, the grace of healing, the working of miracles, prophecies, speaking in tongues, interpretations of speeches, dreams, you know, etc., etc., etc. That's a perfect example right there to show that those graces were not given for her, Martina. They weren't given for her. They were given so those other people would actually convert when they tried to kill her. And they throw her in a furnace and she didn't burn. You know, Martina wasn't like, hey, check that out, it doesn't even hurt. You know, she really didn't, she was ready to give her life. She wasn't like, I can't believe I'm not burning. It was a grace that was given really to the others. And that's a very important aspect. St. Thomas considers all the various charisms as for the sanctification of the whole church, not the individual. And usually, it is the biggest sign of a fake if some one person is benefiting. Some people might not like me for this. I'm a New Yorker. Too bad. Medjugorje. I'm sorry.
6: Catholics from all over the United States had heard about Medjugorje, and I realized this is like a barrel without a bottom. So I decided I have to go over, I have to try and investigate the situation myself. And I then got to meet with the Bishop of Mostar, Pavel Zanich. He told me in no uncertain terms that he had investigated a thing. He was convinced that it was a fraud, and he was convinced that these so-called seers were basically puppets of the Franciscans. It was a fundamentally deceptive operation.
7: When they see the Virgin Mary, the visionaries claim that they are totally disconnected from the environment, that they don't hear, that they don't see other people.
8: If they're truly in ecstasy, nothing should distract the children. But suddenly, an onlooker called Jean-Louis jabbed his hand towards Witzka on the right.
7: And she reacted.
6: And it became clear to me that the Franciscans were the main authors of this deception. They had something that they wanted to get out of these things. The people hear that the Blessed Mother has appeared, and all of a sudden people from all over Yugoslavia start coming to Medjugorje, and they start throwing money, their dinars, into this little hole in the ground. There's this kind of euphoria. There are two priests there in Medjugorje, Jozo Zovko and Tomislav Vlasic. And I think both of them saw some type of advantage in the apparition.
5: The surest sign of a fake is that individual persons are profiting, are benefiting, are being seen to be this or that, or all of a sudden the authority, or they are now the holy ones, or whatever. These things don't exist for individuals. They exist for the church. And anyone who has any background doesn't chase after those people. Oh yes, she's a great visionary, and here, read these pamphlets, as some of you were accosted. Sure sign of a fake. So, the reason why I preface this talk, obviously the life of Mariana is saturated with some extraordinary things. But I wanted to keep a context of these extraordinary things. First context, this colony was founded up in the mountains amongst a bunch of natives that probably lived in mud or grass huts. Idolatry, the worship of the sun or the moon or the earth, was probably big. The Spaniards come into the situation here, and as the Spaniards and all Catholic missionaries try to elevate the society that they live in, it's an important background to keep, because when looking at why was Mariana so graced for these things, and when we make the assertion about the charisms, which St. Thomas talks about, insisting that they're for the church, we have to keep the context that the charisms that Mariana had were either for this colony, or for the people, or for her convent, not for her. And we'll try to remind that as we go along. Obviously, there are lots of things. Mariana had visions, locutions, ecstasies, dreams, apparitions, elevations. I think she bilocated miracles, the stigmata. It's a lot of things. So Mariana of Jesus, Mariana de Jesus Torres y Barriochoa was her full name. She was born in 1562 or 1563, depending on the month. She received her first communion at a very early age. You remember at that time, the reception of first communion would have been around adolescence, not seven. Pius X, at the turn of the century, is the one who changed that because he saw the necessity of getting there first, quite simply. She received her first communion at age seven, and Jesus actually spoke to her from the tabernacle before she received her first communion, saying, and really to increase the fire of the love within her soul, at age seven, prepare yourself, you're going to receive me soon. And the priest, who was the parish priest, which means that she would go to confession to him, he recognized in her, even at this young age, that this was a special soul. The mother, however, Mariana's mother, was not so keen about it. She thought that perhaps the devotion that her daughter was demonstrating was artificial. And so the mother even rebuked Mariana for wanting to receive communion, and the priest had to kind of settle Mariana's mother, saying, no, look, this devotion is genuine. There's something very special here. Be calm. Don't worry. Everything will be fine. Because she didn't want her daughter receiving communion, not really appreciating and knowing what it was. It's a good lesson to have. Sometimes, you know, we try to jam our children through the first communion line, and it's not a matter of knowing stuff. It's funny, when I test children for First Communion, the first question that I ask, do you want to receive Holy Communion? Oh, yes, Father, I really want to. Do you know what Holy Communion is? Oh, it's Jesus. All right, great. Do you love Jesus? I love him, yes, I really want to receive him. So what would stop you from receiving him? Sin. Okay, so there's really bad sin, right? What's that called? Oh, that's mortal sin. So if you have a mortal sin, what do you have to do? Oh, I have to go to confession. Who else can help you? Mary can help me. Why? Because she didn't have any sin. Okay, if you pass, you're done. That's it. It's enough. We can bang our heads, you know, trying to memorize the whole Baltimore II, but in the end, nothing can replace the idea of this desire and yearning and love to receive Jesus in the Eucharist. Nothing can replace that. And that's the job of parents, to make sure they have it. Because so many kids come in and it's like, oh, do you want to receive communion? Yeah, sure. Not very impressed at all. It's the job of the parents to make sure they're impressed. That was a tangent, sorry. So she receives her first communion at the age of 7. And when she received her first communion, believe it or not, she went out of her senses in some kind of ecstasy, not the drug. And in this moment, the boy Jesus appeared to her coming out of the tabernacle, and Joseph and Mary were there as witnesses to a kind of betrothal, which is a promise of marriage. The boy Jesus is about the same age. He comes out of the tabernacle and appears to the 7-year-old Mariana and says, hey, you and I, we're going to be spouses. Quite extraordinary. How would we know this information? Father Pereira did have access to her autobiography. She wrote her own story under pain of obedience. And so, seems reasonable, this detail. At that moment also, at 7 years old, she was urged by the Blessed Virgin Mary to go towards the Conceptionists, the Franciscan Conceptionists. Since 9 years old, trying to think of children that I know that are 9 years old. Since 9 years old, she experienced a kind of prayer life which was quite extraordinary. It was like a rest or the repose of the soul just in the presence of God, almost sensing his presence and the kind of sweetness that went to the soul because of that. Like a great calm in the soul. At 13 years old, she leaves home to join the community of the Conceptionists. You'll notice the way I worded that. She leaves home to join the Conceptionists at 13 years old. I don't make mention of a trip, and I don't make mention of any visions along the trip. For those of you who read this story, This is at 13 years old. Jesus appeared to her and said, "I will bring you to my house. For your inheritance, you will live in imitation of me, the cross and the greatest sufferings. You will have those things." Imagine being told that at 13 years old. "Hey, guess what? I got the greatest thing for you ever. It's called suffering and pain." And Mariana would be like, "Oh, that's great." But as said yesterday, the day before yesterday, suffering is a kind of Christification, making one into the likeness of Christ. And as one corresponds, the Holy Ghost ups the intensity. Look at that. They just corresponded, so I'm going to, now they can take more. And then they corresponded to that one. Now they can take more. And now they can take more. That's how the Holy Ghost works in these souls that correspond to divine providence and the sufferings that divine providence sends them. At 15 years old, she enters the novitiate. Novitiate is a period prescribed by canon law. It is not a hang out with us for a couple years and then we'll let you in. A woman could, and anyone entering the religious life where there's solemn vows, you cannot enter solemn vows without passing through this period of the novitiate. So 15 years old, the legal requirement for the novitiate. While in the novitiate for these 2 years, her director, and we mentioned who those priests were, there was two priests, Father Anguita and Father Perez. They were both confessors to the novices. I don't know which one it was, but he considered himself unworthy to direct her. That's how advanced she was at that moment. Sounds surreal. I wonder how advanced Dominic Savio was. It's said that he never committed a grave sin. So, her director considered himself unworthy to direct her. She did have several mystical experiences up to this point. Probably a little intimidating for the priest. "Oh, you saw Mary. I'm a sinner. I'm out of here, you know." She never committed a mortal sin, nor, it's the director says, nor a voluntary venial sin. And she had an extraordinary degree of prayer. That's probably one of the most impressive things, honestly. Because you look at the prayer life of some people and you acknowledge the fact that it takes years to become seasoned in prayer, to be good at it, to be proficient. Years. And yet with some souls, you could have been practicing prayer life for 25 years and they beat you in a year. That would be intimidating. Imagine one of those Franciscan priests. "I've been working at this forever and she comes on the scene here and I look like a fool." Well, I'm sure he wasn't really saying that, but he probably felt that. I feel that when someone holier than me comes in the confessional. It happens a lot. And you hear their confessions like, "Oh my gosh, you know, say half a Hail Mary, you know." So at 17 years old, she professes. Her profession date, I believe, is actually January 16th, which would have been just a week before our pilgrimage started. The day before her profession, and this is, up to this point, the first, I guess you can say, the real scary thing for Mariana. The day before her profession, her body is stricken into like a rigor mortis state, where she can't even move, and she's just pale. They said she looked like she was dead, but she wasn't dead, she was alive. And she was stricken in that state. The doctor came to look at her, saying, "What on earth is wrong with this girl?" And then he told the mother abbess, "I can assure you that this is no natural sickness." That was the answer. She was already known amongst the founding mothers for her holiness and her angelic life. And so to be told this by the doctor, this isn't something natural. Something spiritual is going on here. They perhaps were not too startled. So what was going on? This is related, once again, probably because under obedience, she was commanded to put this down. During this day-long death-like state, she was given to see the future of the convent. So that is a prophetic spirit of prophecy. So that's one of those charisms that we just listed at the beginning. Now, what was it for? Was it so that she could come out the day later and say, "I know something you don't," or something like that? It was not. She saw the various sisters throughout time. Why throughout time? Because she would still be a part of their formation and their advancement even after she was dead. She saw the faithful sisters and the unfaithful ones. She saw the chosen souls. She saw the victims and all of the various abbesses throughout time. It was not the first time that it had happened. While she was still a novice, and this is a previous occasion, so stepping back a little bit, the reason why I'm doing this, I'm trying to go in a chronological order, but I wanted to bring up this spirit of prophecy. It did happen when she was a novice, and what was actually shown to her was the death of Maria Tabuada. It was given to see the details of the convent under the first abbess, Maria Tabuada, the things concerning her and when she would die. And then after she came out of that, at that moment when she was a novice, Maria Tabuada, abadesa, the abbess, she said, "Well, what happened? What did you see?" And Mariana's like, "I don't want to tell you because it's like, yeah, you're going to die in a couple of years. What do you want me to say? It's terrible news, isn't it?" Well, also on another occasion, she would be shown various things. First of all, that she would eventually become the mistress of novices, and then also eventually the abbess. And she would also see the sisters that were under her direction. Also, on another occasion, she would be given to know the outcome of the rebellious sisters. And then also, on another occasion, she was given to know the death dates of many, including her own and the bishop. So for those of you who were in the cathedral with me today, and I showed you which bishop that was that anointed the statue, Rivera, Bishop Rivera, Mariana told him the day he would die. And she also told the sisters the day that she would die. She herself would die. So that's the spirit of prophecy. It's one of those charisms. Giving those various examples, it becomes clear to see that it wasn't about, now I can claim I'm holy and you're not. Or, hey, I'm above you because I have this. It was all given in relation to how she would direct the various sisters in the convent to be effective. It existed for the sake of others, and essentially, it was nothing that sanctified her. Essentially, it was nothing. And another theme that's repeated throughout, just while we are on the topic, we can say that it is a theme that is repeated throughout the book many times. What is the future of the convent? And the promises there, for example, there will always be one holy victim soul within this convent. or I will be with my sisters till the end inside this convent. Those types of words. She was chosen to be the mother and to nourish the others spiritually by her example, by her prayers, and by her sufferings. It's like if she saw it beforehand through this spirit of prophecy, she could prevent evils from happening. And we might even say that if she saw it beforehand, she could pray so as to change the outcome. That's why Don Bosco had those dreams. Oh, I saw these boys that were in my school, and they were on a hillside, and they were tumbling down like these, what do they call it? The sagebrush, just tumbling down, or like snowballs rolling into hell. Why was he shown that? So that when he woke up, he could go and say, hey, get it straight, and change the outcome. So we made it now to her profession day. Profession day was in 1579. All that stuff kind of, I mean, the bit there about the prophetic spirit, that was occasioned by what happened to her the day before her profession. And the different examples we put there for the prophetic spirit. Now we look at the profession day itself. Of course, she goes into ecstasy, during which she is mystically married to Christ. So you remember when she was 7 years old and she made her first communion, and that was the betrothal. Well, on the day of her profession, she has this mystical marriage with Christ, and she is given a ring with precious stones on it within this vision, within this ecstasy. And Jesus says something to her to show his affection. Joseph and Mary were also there for this. They do something each for Mariana as well. Jesus says, your life will be a continual martyrdom. It's awfully cheerful for Profession Day. The Virgin Mary severs a vein in her heart, going into her heart. A very acute pain, which she must have testified she felt to her last day. She always felt that. The reason, she said, the Virgin Mary, why she did that, so that you are purged of all earthly affections, and that you reserve all your love for my Son. It's like the sting in the flesh that St. Paul talks about. So the Virgin Mary will go in and snip something in her heart. And you'll feel that all the days of your life. And that'll remind you that you're not to have any affection to the things of earth. Instead, you're going to give all your love to my divine Son. And then St. Joseph is also there. And he plants a lily in her heart and tells her that she would never suffer inclinations to impurity. It's a grace, that one is. Profession, as I said, was 1579. She held the office of nurse within the convent. And the only reason why I mentioned that, there was lots of jobs to be had in the convent. You could be cooking, you could be cleaning, you could be the nurse, you could be the porter, the doorkeeper, you could be the bell ringer, you could be whatever. There's lots of different jobs that are assigned. I know I was in charge of assigning jobs in the seminary. And if we couldn't have a job, we made one up just to keep someone busy. You can imagine having 100 sisters. It's like, okay, I want you to cut that section of grass over there with these scissors. You know? So she held the office of nurse from 1581 to 1583. The reason why I mention it is because during that period as nurse, she healed a sister who had been severely burned. I think it was boiling water that had spilled and gone over this sister's legs, had burned her very severely. So the doctor came. You can imagine he was a little puzzled because the day before there was third-degree burns, And of course, Mariana was too humble to say it. So I just used some anisette water. Anisette water. That did it. Yeah, third degree burns? I don't think so.

himself instructed Mariana in various types of penances and also for the topics of her mental prayer. So for example, on Monday, I want you to contemplate this, and on Tuesday, this, just giving kind of headings. And it was all centered around the incarnation. And then for the second meditation of the day, they were all centered around the hours of the Passion. Very, very useful, actually, for ourselves. You can see that program in the book. If you're ever wondering, you know, what kind of mental prayer you want to attempt during the season of Lent, just take that second meditation scheme that she had. But that was given to her by Jesus. Her penances were severe. On one occasion, when Jesus had appeared to her, he took a drop of water from his own side and put it on Mariana's tongue. So that would be like, ding. And he said, "This will fortify you throughout your life of penance." What is he doing to her? He's making something. He's making something. Something beautiful. She's a work of art. She's the most beautiful canvas with the most beautiful painting all over it. He's making something beautiful. And for what? To take as much of his lot as possible. Also, her guardian angel appeared several times to fortify her. During one of the periods of abandonment by Christ, the devil would frequently appear to her and torment her and persecute her visibly. It was her guardian angel that also consoled her during that time. There was an important vision that she had, where we'd say, I don't think she actually asserts whether or not she was within herself. You know, St. Paul, whether in the body or out of the body, I don't know. I don't know what it was. So I don't think she says that either. But it was in the middle of the night, as she was accustomed to pray, as you heard me tell you in the upper choir. It starts with some locutions from the tabernacle, and Mariana is confiding to her all the various sufferings that she's going through. And as she's confiding these things to our Lord, the church is dark, obviously, because it's probably 2 a.m, and the altar lights up in front of her. And Christ comes out of the tabernacle in a death agony. That means that he's on the cross, and he's pulling himself up, and he's asphyxiating, and he's cramping up. So he's in the moment of agony before he's going to die. And then these three swords, you're familiar, I'm sure a lot of you are familiar with this vision that she had and this conversation with Christ and also the Blessed Virgin Mary. The three swords appear above her head. Blasphemy, heresy, and impurity. And the swords make like they're going to plunge right into our Lord. And at that moment, the Virgin Mary says, "Mariana, will you offer yourself for these swords instead of Jesus? Will you take it instead of Jesus?" It's for the 20th century, she said. 20th century, will you take it instead of him? And she said, "My will is ready. Here I am," like Samuel when God was calling him. And so the swords plunged into Mariana. And it was so violent that she died in reality. So whether in of the body or out of the body, I don't know. But the violence of these swords piercing into her kills her. So she's dead. Her body has no life in it anymore. Her heart stopped beating. She's not breathing. She's done. She was done for days. When she was dead,
She tells the story of her soul and what she sees as it goes on. She stands before the throne of

0: Holy Trinity, and she's presented with two crowns, one which is a reward of infinite beauty, and then the other one, it's some lilies but with a bunch of thorns around it. And it became clear that the offer to take her eternal reward was there, or, you know, you can take this other one too. And it was the Virgin Mary at that moment that said she wished Mariana would return. And also on this occasion, she's able to see the destiny of the convent and the sisters throughout time. The Blessed Virgin Mary will tell her, until the end of time, one of these sacrificial souls will inhabit my convent, and imitating you will appease divine justice. That's the first death of Mariana. She died three times. The third one was the one where she stayed dead. In 1588, so this is jumping ahead now, she's 28 years old, and chronologically, that story of her dying would have been from after her period as a nurse, from 1583 to before 1588. So somewhere in there, maybe 86, maybe 87, something like that. In 1588, this must have been towards the middle of the second half of the year, she's 28 years old, she received the stigmata. Most people don't either remember that or it's unknown to them. And the reason why is because there's two types of stigmata. You can have the one that Padre Pio had, where he had physical open wounds that bled, or you could have one where the pain of those wounds is perceived by the person, but the wounds are not physically seen by others, except maybe at certain moments. And there are other saints that had this. The reason why this was known is because at that moment she also began an illness which lasted 5 months. And the other sisters, the two other sisters that were nurses that came in to treat her, they noticed at one moment that there were marks or some kind of bulge or some kind of sore. And they also noticed it on her side, that there was a big bruise there. It was Christ purging her. She was extremely weak and she couldn't move very much at all. And our Lord, at that moment, in the beginning of this illness, is going to drag her through the coals. He's going to make her life miserable. Firstly, he's going to abandon her so that she becomes a victim of all kinds of mental trials. We would say that she was entering the dark night of the soul. She suffered the punishment of the condemned soul. Her communions were often forced upon her. They were forced upon her because she had a kind of disgust. The devil danced in her room and taunted her, saying to her that she was damned. And when she came to receive communion, he was laughing at her, saying, "Ha ha, another sacrilegious communion. Another one to put you deeper in hell." At the end of the 5 months, the Blessed Virgin Mary appears to her to deliver her, and she said, "You have now seen what hell is. You have felt, perceived, lived what hell is." It's not the first time a saint has been shown hell. Don Bosco was shown hell. The children at Fatima were shown hell. "Now I will place you in purgatory so that you might continue purifying your soul." So she still kept this illness, but she didn't have that desolation of spirit anymore, which is like that pain of loss. It was taken from her. Now she was just going through the physical stuff of this illness, and the illness was serious, so serious that in 1589, her death agony began. So I imagine she was probably in agony for a couple weeks, and on February 2nd, 1589, she dies the second time. It's hard to imagine what the sisters were thinking, because the first time she was commanded by the priest who was at the bedside to return. You know, if you can hear me, if you're there, that was the occasion that Fra Diego, you know, he fell asleep, quote unquote, fell asleep in the corner, and the priest had to come over and kick him and throw him out of the room. And, you know, he says to Mariana, in virtue of holy obedience, if you are still here, then I command you to awaken now. And so when she wakes up, she says, why did you send Fra Diego out of the room? We were having a good conversation. And Fra Diego is in ecstasy on the floor in the corner. That was the first time. The second time, she just appeared in the choir a few days later. Imagine at 4 a.m, and it's pretty dark. They didn't have the light bulb, so they're using candles. And then they walk into the choir. They probably screamed. It freaked them out. They went running. They thought it was a ghost. But she had actually risen from the dead. What is the context of all of these things? So we mentioned, okay, some of the charisms that she would have and how they existed for the sake of others, that others would be sanctified through this knowledge that she had. But what about the purifications that she underwent? Because now this is already, you know, 1589. You know, she's 30, almost 30 years old. She's being prepared. Her first active role in the formation of others will be chosen as Mistress of Novices. And on one of the apparitions that she has, Mariana expresses a lot of fear at taking up that role. And it's also revealed to her that you will be abbess for many years. You'll do your 3 years, your 3 years, your 3 years. Or your 3 years, your 3 years, you'll have 3 years off. Then you'll do your 3 years, your 3 years. Then you'll have your 3 years off. Then you'll do your 3 years, and then have your 3 years off. And then you'll start your 3 years again, and that's when you'll die. So that incorporates 6 years, then 9 years. Then another 6 years is 15 years. And then 3 more years is 18 years. Then another 6 years is 20... What did I say? 16, 18? 24, thank you. I did take math in school. anyway, you can see how it adds up. It should be 7 terms as abbess, which would take her to 21 years, plus another 9 years. So it's about 30 years. So if she's 30 years old now, and she's going to be abbess on and off for 30 years, that means she has, give or take, 10 years as Mistress of Novices. And so the context here of what Jesus is putting Mariana through is to make her better lead souls. Why was St. Teresa of Avila so good at leading others? Because she went through it first. And why would Mariana be so good at it? Because she went through it first. And quite honestly, if all of these things as related are true, this would be the reason for her heroic and extraordinary sanctity, particularly that she is fulfilling a role which is for the destiny of the world to come. It is around this time that the death of Maria Taboada happens. It's very difficult. It's hard to know if she was already abbess. I mean, maybe I skipped 10 years. It's not exactly chronological in the book, but we're just following kind of events. The death of Maria Taboada was very difficult for her. She wasn't hysterical going through the convent, you know, pulling out her cut hair or whatever, I don't know. And she understood that she had to be a support to others. Just to tell you what kind of a woman she was, understanding that if anyone had a reason to grieve the most, it was her. Because she was the closest. And in fact, even after Mother Maria Taboada, Mother Maria of Jesus, even after she was dead, she appeared to Mariana several times at her tomb, helping her and instructing her to be a good abbess. But to show you what kind of an abbess she was, you saw the picture of the mother, Saint Beatrice da Silva. You had Maria Taboada, then you had Mariana of Jesus, and then a couple down, you had one. Her name was Francisca of the Angels. Very close ally, a kindred soul. She was very, very close to Mariana. But at the death of Maria Taboada, Francisca was praying, "Dear God, take me too. This is unbearable." And imagine your mother abbess walking up to you and saying, "I command you in virtue of holy obedience to no longer ask God for your death." It's like, how did you know that? "I command you in virtue of holy obedience, you can't pray that way any longer. You cannot ask for your death. You must stay here and assist me in all that's going to take place." Around this time, obviously with the death of Maria Taboada, there was not really question yet of the rebellious sisters, because Maria Taboada, she's the founding mother. She has a kind of rapport with everyone that was beyond question. But when somebody else comes into the role of abbess, then problems start to happen. "So the death of Maria Taboada, you will need to be here," she says to Francisca of the Angels, "to assist me in all that takes place." Mariana's life was characterized by this willful and loving entrance into what afflicted the most suffering. We could paraphrase that so you might understand. Bring it on. For the love of God, I'll take it. Bring it on. And it was a life of extraordinary suffering. Jesus sanctified her by giving to her his lot in life. One of the great sufferings, we just can throw a few here. Obviously, the persecution from the rebellious sisters, and the imprisonment that she suffered in those times when she was not the abbess. The humiliation that was involved in that. And throughout all of those times, I think she was imprisoned on three different occasions. And some of the others also were imprisoned. They even received apparitions of Our Lady in the prison. And they turned the prison into a kind of a cloister of their own. There was various things that they were not allowed to do while in this solitary confinement. They were not allowed to wear the veil. You know what a nun's hair looks like underneath? Well, you really shouldn't. But it's just cut off. So they weren't allowed to wear the veil. And they were not allowed to attend the office. And they were not allowed to be at reading at meals. They had to be by themselves. It wasn't fun. It's not like you know, solitary confinement in a prison where you'd be abused physically or something, but nonetheless, considering the love they have for their life, it was taking the life away from them. Another one of the great sufferings that she had, and this is something that people would perhaps pass over while reading. During the times that she was not abbess, so you had her 3 years, 3 years, so 6 years she's abbess, then she's off for 3 years, Jesus would give to her a participation in the way of the cross during those 3 years. And that itself was a kind of mystical experience, that she would be called to participate. And Jesus actually, you know, for this year, I want you to accompany me in the way of the cross. And in the next year, you're going to accompany me in the crucifixion. And then, and so on. So he'd actually define what it was that she would share in with Jesus. And those things, one of the common things that you can read about the life of Mariana was how much she was afflicted physically, and that really the only time, you heard me mention the baby Jesus in the upper choir, the only time that she had a reprieve, or we could say Easter as well, but Christmas, that's when the life returned to her body. Her color changed back into this, you know, this normal flesh color instead of this dead-looking thing. It's one of the reasons why they love Christmas so much, probably because of that. But she suffered a lot accompanying Jesus, and it was to fortify her continuously. Another suffering that she offers up, and this is distinct from that five-month illness, which led to her death in 1589. The head of the rebellious sisters, whom they called La Capitana, Jesus showed her, that's where she's going. Unless you, Mariana, stop it. She says, I'll do it. I'll stop it. I'll save her. What do I need to do? Oh, she's expensive. She's very expensive. 5 years of hell. You will be deprived of every sensation of my presence. You will be totally abandoned, left in absolute desolation, physically and emotionally and spiritually suffering the pains of hell. Absolute loss. You will wish you were annihilated. Okay. And she did it. So 5 years. And we'll end there. The next conference will be on the apparitions, and that kind of takes you to a next phase. It would say 1600 to 1635. That'll be the period that we cover next.
1: She said, together we might restrain the hand of divine justice, which is always ready to chastise this criminal world. And then she also said on this occasion, my son desires to give you every type of suffering. Receive him in your...
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1: And so, my dear faithful, we have been looking during these Sundays after Epiphany, where we celebrate not only the Feast of the Holy Family, but as in the Gospel of today, the institution of the sacrament of marriage. We are now looking at exactly what marriage is. Say, what is this great gift that God gave to His Church? In the person of our Lord Jesus Christ, and what is this sacrament so very necessary for the salvation of mankind, and especially for the future of the human race? And so we have already seen that God is the author of marriage. It is not something instituted by man or invented by some committee some years in the past, for even the pagans have marriage. If we look at it, you know, just on a human biological level, you know, maybe they have a very disordered or maybe different and problematic no understanding of marriage, but they still have this union of husband and wife being the very foundation stone of their society. And in fact, even as Archbishop Lefebvre himself said, it is exactly that faithfulness to the vows of marriage is often a great measure of the level of society or civilization. That is to say, those where families are well held together, and where also the fidelity to the vows that they make before God, those are always a good measure, a good temperature reading, as it were, of the Christianization of a society. And that is what he speaks about in his great sermon at the 50th anniversary of his priesthood, exactly of that how he went to Africa and he saw the society completely transformed by the grace of the Mass, and especially this fidelity to their vows of marriage as being one of the great signs, we could say, of the grace of the Mass penetrating into society and truly making it Christian. But so that is why we need to know that marriage is not only created by God, it is also a sacred institution, that is something holy, something that, since it's created by God, also belongs to God. And it also, since it is the source of life, that only God can give life, it belongs to God alone, this union of man and woman. For he himself created man and woman, and also therefore the union that flows from them is only fruitful by his active power, that is his creative power. So also all the conditions of marriage are necessarily under his authority, under his control, and none other. That is to say, the state, strictly speaking, has nothing to do with marriage, except insofar as the political consequences of a union might be. There was the different laws concerning common property and all the rest. That's the state's problem. It's not really what we get interested in, but that's exactly the state's problem. But as far as the necessary, that union between husband and wife is, strictly speaking, the property of God and, of course, His Church. And so we will talk more about that later. But now we want to talk about just today. Just today is the question number 4 of the little catechism on marriage. It says, what are the essential purposes of marriage? Remember, when God does something, He does it for a purpose. You know, it's not just something random that He says, well, you know, why not? Let's make Eve and see, let's see what happens. No, it's exactly, there's a purpose to it. There is an actual purpose to the sacrament of marriage, to the natural bond of marriage. Remember, that marriage is actually two different things. Let's say two different realities. There's the natural bond between man and woman, which is biological, which is of nature. Let us say nature itself requires such a union. But there's also what we call the sacrament, which is our Lord instituted, which means that it is a sign instituted by our Lord to communicate grace to us for our salvation. So this is what we call the sacrament of marriage. They are given the same name because it's the very same contract. In fact, it's that very consent that they give that performs the sacrament. But nonetheless, they are different realities. One does not communicate grace, but rather responsibilities. Or one does create also not only responsibilities, but is also a means of obtaining sanctifying grace. And so that is what we will talk about a little bit later. But so, what is the very purpose of what we call the natural bond first? Or what is the whole purpose of marriage? Why do men and women even live together? If you think about it, it's kind of a ridiculous proposition. These two very different creatures of God that really have nothing in common, if you think about it, except human nature, but they have different ambitions, different thoughts, different ideas, and different ways of doing things. You know, why put them together? They're just going to fight anyway, no? And so why have them together? What is that whole purpose of this being together? And so remember the primary purpose. So we can have many different reasons for doing something. So for instance, like we can have, if we want to bake a cake, right? We can have many different reasons for that. We can just simply like having cake, good enough. But you can also say, well, it's somebody's birthday. And so we have a cake for the birthday. And so there's two reasons there. One is more important than the other, we can say. In the sense, the fact that a person's birthday, we want to honor this person in a special way today. And so therefore we make him a cake. That seems a little more important than the fact that you happen to like cake yourself. I mean, of course, the two are there. The two are also motives. You do it for both reasons. But yet there's one reason more important than the other. Such that if the person tells you, I don't like cake at all, well, then you kind of change your decision and you give him something else, you know, because that's the more important reason for doing something, right? To honor that person is what you're trying to do. But the fact that you like cake yourself is also kind of helping to get that primary purpose achieved, that we can say. And so there's notice that the different purposes can align and also they can conflict. There can be, you know, one thing that we happen to like this person, we want to honor this person, but we don't like his family at all. You know, that can happen. In fact, it happens very often. But nonetheless, because of that one person, because of that one, we suffer the fact that the other ones are there too. No, it's just something that we go through, but because of what? Because of the person that we love. And so here we can see that there's marriage has what we call a primary purpose. And there's also what we call a secondary purpose, or what we call the secondary ends of marriage, which are not contrary to the first one, in fact, usually help it, and in fact are ordained to it, but nonetheless they are secondary, such that the first one always takes precedence, whereas the second ones are there to help the first one. And so, look at the first one. So the very primary purpose, that's exactly what it says here. So when we say primary purpose, it doesn't mean the only one, but it means the most important one, and to which all the other ones have their direction. The primary purpose, as the Catechism says, is the procreation and raising of children. So there's two parts to that. So the procreation, to have children firstly, and then of course to raise them. Remember, we're not like the animals. You know, we're not like snakes. I don't know if you know, you have to really study the world. If you really want to know, you know, the world, you have to look at animals, because animals are the most important part of creation. You know, mountains are kind of interesting, but it's really the animal world that is much closer to us. But like snakes, for instance, they, you know, they have little ones, but they're all eggs. And so, in fact, in some species, in some kinds of snakes, the parents just leave, and you know, the eggs sit there until finally they hatch and they go about their business. Same thing with spiders, too. Spiders don't even have parents, strictly speaking, or fish, even worse. And so there's different kinds of animals and how they have their little ones. And so, you know, the question there for us is not so much how do we have little ones. I think that's a biological fact that nobody is ignorant of. But yet, the most important part there is the raising. Because we are very different from the animals. We don't possess teeth or claws or fur or natural protection. We're actually quite weak compared to the rest of the animal world. And so we don't have the natural means even to find our own food. No? We have to actually create tools in order to get it. No? And so we have a whole different process. We're very different from the other animals because we're rational. That's exactly what makes us very, very different from all the other animals. We're very similar to them in many ways, but also we're very different in this aspect, in such that our defense, our clothing, our survival, all those things, the shelter that we need, all those things we actually make. In other words, we make them with our hands. And it's exactly these things that makes us very special compared to the rest of animals. And so when we come out of the mother's womb, we are absolutely useless. In fact, we're more of a parasite than an actual useful thing. Whereas the animals, when they come out, they're pretty much ready to fight. They're ready much to go. Even a little horse, for instance, he's ready to stand and run as, you know, in a few minutes, actually. And if he can't, he's not going to make it. And so, you know, there's different levels, of course, of the animal kingdom. But we can see that human beings in particular are not even useless when they're born, but they're quite fragile, such that if they don't have their mother within a few hours, they're dead. And so there we can see that the human being is a very, very different kind of creature than, you know, animals, right? And so we can see that there's a fragility. And so that is why that raising part is so much very more important, we could say, in this first question. It's not a question of just having children, but also what to do with them. You know, and so that is the raising of the children, which is the key point here.
2: So I think the procreation is actually fairly, well, today, that's the question, but in itself, biologically, procreation is not the most difficult problem. The most difficult problem there is the raising of children. But that's the first reason that people are together, husband and wife are together, is to raise the children. To have them, of course, but the most important part there is not just to have them, but also to raise the children. And so notice that that is what the whole family unit is for. That their mother and father are there to what? To raise children. And so, as we talked about last time, only God can give life. And so those conditions of having children are somewhat out of the control of the parents, since they can try to have children, but it doesn't mean that they'll necessarily follow. But the raising of children is certainly within their control. Once they have them, now it's their job, so to speak. And so in that sense, we can see the primary purpose is kind of there, because that's where exactly their activity is most prevalent, most evident, and most necessary. And so there we can see that raising of children is exactly the primary purpose of marriage. That's why you have the mother and the father. Both are necessary, as we discussed a little bit before, for the raising of a child. But there we can see the primary purpose of the marriage. You know, this is something that is actually quite important when we look at, you know, when you come to those edge cases where marriage is very difficult, or when there's all sorts of challenges and difficulties, you have to look firstly, well, why are we even together in the first place? We're here for the children. And so that can often, even though husband and wife have a very difficult time with each other, even if, you know, not everything is easy, you know, that happens many, many, many times, because after all, men and women are very different. But nonetheless, why are they together is not because they like each other. I mean, that helps, but it's not the rare reason. The main reason they are together is for the children. And so that is what can often keep that union focused on what is truly important, right? And the other things we can sort out, more or less, if we keep that primary purpose always in view. That is always a very important understanding, that we have to see why is it a primary purpose, which means that all the other things have to serve that. And such that, you know, if we have a difficulty of misunderstanding, or, you know, we have a bad day or whatever, you know, those things are part of the purpose, in the sense they have to be submitted exactly to that primary purpose. And this is something very fundamental to what marriage means. You know, it's not just people living together because they like each other. You know, that can last maybe a few weeks, sometimes only a few hours. But in any case, it's not something stable, and it's not something permanent. What is something permanent is because of the children. The children are there, therefore they have to be taken care of, they have to be educated, they have to be raised, and therefore we're together to get that done. And so that's very important to look at that reality. I mean, that's something that's very much missing in our day and age because of all different reasons, you know, especially with contraception and all the rest that we can talk about when we get to that point. But those things are destroying that primary purpose, and therefore marriage of itself falls apart. If you lose the very purpose of being together, well, nobody stays together. And that's what we see sadly today with so many disasters, you know, moral disasters, psychological disasters, with marriages falling apart, is because they've either negated entirely that first purpose, they don't want that purpose in the first place, they don't even want to have children, which is a very terrible thing, but they also, even when they have them, they don't even see it as really the reason to have to be together. They see it more as a toy that they have now to play with. No, it's actually very sad. But that we can see. But that's understanding that, for our understanding of what marriage really is, that the primary purpose is to have and to raise children. Now the secondary purpose, so that there's more than one reason to get married, doesn't mean that they're contrary. They're also there to help each other. And in fact, for most people, I would say the secondary is the one that they first look at, you know. The first one they're more interested in, and the primary one gets accomplished because they're so keen on the second one, as it were. Just like it's the same thing for your friend. You know, you honor the birthday party pretty much because you like cake. You know, the friend is, oh, sure, we should give him a good birthday, but, you know, let's think about it more honestly. You know, we really like the cake. No, and so here's the secondary purpose. Now, here's how the Catechism puts it. The secondary purpose consists in the lawful satisfaction of the sexual desires of the married couple and in the help and assistance they give to each other in their life together. So there's different parts of that. We'll just finish with this sentence today for our catechism. But the secondary purpose, so it's one submitted subordinate to the first one, right? Not contrary, although it can be, but it's not in itself contrary. The lawful satisfaction of the sexual desires. Now here, of course, we have children, and we don't need to give all the details there, but we want to understand that God made male and female, and it's of their very nature that they're attracted to each other. Even the pagans, if you read Plato's Symposium, it's a pagan philosopher, but he has one of the poets come into his meeting, and he starts describing the human race as these perfect spheres that God created, and then they all fell on earth and they shattered. And so each half of the sphere is looking for its other half somewhere. No, and so they're all in big confusion trying to find the other half to complete it so they can be happy again. It's kind of a poetic looking at things, kind of ridiculous. But it does describe in a very real way that kind of bond between man and woman as sort of a completion. Something that is, you know, as it were, separated into parts that have to be back together in order to be whole again, as it were. No? Especially with what we call original sin. And so original sin, of course, has done huge damage in this department. But that is the fundamental notion, that there is a desire, an instinct, we can even say better, it's probably a better word, that instinct of man and woman being together is something implanted in nature itself and even blessed by God. Remember, God says, go forth and multiply and fill the earth. And so this instinct to multiply, to have more human beings, is not only given by God, it's also blessed by Him, and He wants it to be fertile, wants it to be fecund, and also to be fruitful, as it says in the Gospel, as it says in the Scripture. And so it's there to fill the earth, as He even says. And if you look over South Africa, I mean, I fly this plane from Cape Town to Johannesburg twice a week, and there's a lot of South Africa that's completely empty. There's nobody there. And so, you know, it seems like the South Africans have not done their job. And so, but the whole purpose there is to fill the earth, to fill the earth. And so that is what the whole nature of it is. And so we can see that there is built, obviously, in human nature, this profound attraction of one for the other. I mean, that's something built into the nature. And with original sin, we have even a bigger problem, is that those instincts are not submitted to reason. In fact, they're oftentimes, you know, completely in rebellion against reason. So that is why we have this secondary purpose of marriage. There is now a lawful manner in which to exercise those instincts, to provide them with their natural end, their natural purpose, but also to put it, as it were, in a container. I think a very good analogy that I give during the retreats is a very important one, maybe to repeat here, is that you have over here in Coburg, you know, Mr. Peterson knows about this place, you have this nuclear reactor. And you know what you do there? You have this uranium-235 usually, that's put in big concentration. And uranium is an element that's very specific in that it kind of falls apart. And when it falls apart, it gives off a lot of energy. And in doing so, it gives off not only energy, but we call it a neutron. And that neutron also can enter into the nucleus of another uranium atom and also cause it to fall apart. And so this is what we call atomic fission. It's called radioactivity, if you like. And so that uranium, it has an enormous amount of energy. And so if you were to take that uranium and let it fall apart gradually, that is, say, under control, you can actually power a whole city. That's how much energy is contained in that. You know, that power plant there pretty much powers all of Western Cape. Right? And, you know, at least on submarines, which I know better because my father was a nuclear engineer on a submarine, the core of the reactor is only about 9 kilograms. It's only about 9 kilograms of uranium-235, very enriched, but about 9 kilograms of uranium is sufficient to power this warship for some 20 years. Well, that's how incredibly powerful it is. And so if it's contained, if it's put in a container, it can serve mankind immensely. All the lights that you see, all the electricity that you have coming from this core, this uranium, that is put in a container and therefore can boil the water and therefore provide electricity to all the Western Cape. But if you take that same uranium and you take it out of the container and just allow it to do its thing, what happens? Well, it becomes an atomic bomb. You know? And you can see for yourself what happens when the Americans had dropped the atomic bombs on Hiroshima and Nagasaki. You know, 150,000 people dead within a few seconds. Absolutely horrific destruction. But if you think of it, the sexual instinct is a bit like that. That is to say, if it is contained, if it is put into a place and put with certain laws and restrictions about it, It can power all of civilization. If you think about all the great things that were done, was because one man loved a woman. No. If you think about all the different things that were constructed, the different infrastructures, the houses that were built, all of these things are because somebody loved somebody else, right? And somebody wanted to provide for his family. In fact, that's all of infrastructure, all the construction you see around you, all of civilization is powered by that instinct that man wants to provide for his wife. Simple as that. But then, if we take that same instinct, however, and we have it uncontained, what happens to it? When you have pornography, when you have all this filth that's invading our society today, it becomes an atomic bomb, absolutely destroying society, making such that nothing functions, right? Even human beings become distorted images of what they ought to be. Absolutely horrific destruction, and very quickly, mind you, just like an atomic bomb, destroys things so very powerfully and so very quickly, so also pornography, once it becomes legal, is absolutely destructive. It's not for nothing. When the Americans went into Iraq, the first thing they sent was pornography. Because what? Because that destroys the fighting force where it is. And so, there we can see that that's this secondary purpose. Even though it's secondary, no, it's important, it's not accidental to the whole bond of marriage, but nonetheless, it is very important as far as its consequences. And in fact, the second one really can't happen without that. Now, the first one, the primary purpose, can't really happen without that second one, if you think about it more properly. And so that's why they're both connected. But then there's not only this the instinct that we have there, last thing we'll talk about, the help and assistance they give to each other in their life together. That each one has, of course, their certain talents and abilities, but it's exactly that talent and ability is complementary. It's not the same, right? They're not the same at all, actually. And so exactly that complementary strengths and weaknesses, you know, as it were, are how the puzzle fits together. You know? If you could do everything, well, you wouldn't really need anybody at all, would you? No. And so that is why you have exactly this help and assistance that is provided by the other spouse, also helping for that primary purpose, because you're helping together with one common goal in mind, which is the procreation and raising of children. But again, I think this consideration on marriage, of course, kind of leads us to a greater understanding also, what is the great glory of the religious vocation? Because exactly the marriage, what we call the marriage vows to a human being, is something also what a religious does to our Lord Jesus Christ, or what a priest does for the church. The priest is also married to the church, of course, not in the same way. It's a spiritual bond, it's not a physical one, but it's still something very important, that is actually his fecundity, that is his fatherhood, is not a physical one, but it's not as much a spiritual one. And it comes also with the same kind of conditions, if you think about it. And so this natural union of marriage is also better for us to understand what our Lord says, that they're not given in marriage, because they're like this angels in heaven. And so we can get, once you get a good understanding of marriage, it actually helps much better to see the glory of the priestly vocation and the religious vocation. Because the religious is also a mother, right? In a sense, a spiritual mother, one who gives herself for a very specific purpose to have children, but yet not in the physical way, but in the spiritual way. In a sense, by her sacrifices and prayers, also brings about life, new life, but this way, a spiritual life, a supernatural life, which governs for the whole church, right? Just like the members of the church are increased by the prayers and sacrifices of the religious. You know? And so, I mean, I'm using a kind of an analogy, but I think it's good here to speak about the two together, because these two vocations are kind of seen as opposite, where in reality, one is a much greater kind than the other, right? And they're not really opposite in the fundamental sense, but in a spiritual sense. Just like the soul is different from the body, so also the religious vocation is very different from marriage. They're not the same at all in this way. But yet, there is still, because God is not contrary to himself, that those laws of life and the communication of life, especially the transmission of life, are not only the same with the animals, but also with us, and also in the spiritual realm as well. In the sense that there is the flesh and the spirit are in contrary, so they have nothing to do with each other, really. But yet there is nonetheless, the priestly life is also a fatherhood in the sense that he is giving instruction, he's giving life to others in a very different kind, of course. But nonetheless, once we appreciate real fatherhood, we can understand better also the prayer that we say, Our Father who art in heaven. And so let us end with that little simple note, but to also remember that it's exactly this marriage which is kind of the bedrock of human existence. And without it, you do not have religious vocations. It's as simple as that. We can talk more in the inverse direction. That is exactly a holy family is what produces exactly those who see better, know the things that are higher. And so they can give themselves to the religious life or to the priestly life, but yet it is exactly understanding better what marriage is all about that permits that to happen. You don't have if you don't have a foundation, it's very difficult to build a tower. No? And so the same thing for us too. And so that is why these conferences we give on the sacrament of marriage are not entirely useless for even those who have other ideas in mind. But yet they are something that we have to know as a society, because after all, even if you don't get married yourself or have no inclination to marriage, nonetheless you have to know for your friends and neighbors how to help them to understand this primary purpose, why they should be together in the first place.
3: The Holy Mass is a prayer itself, even the highest prayer that exists. It is the sacrifice dedicated by our Redeemer at the cross and repeated every day on the altar. If you wish to hear Mass as it should be heard, you must follow with eye, heart, and mouth all that happens at the altar. Further, you must pray with the priest the holy words said by him in the name of Christ, and which Christ says by him. You have to associate your heart with the holy feelings which are contained in these words. And in this manner, you ought to follow all that happens at the altar. When acting in this way, you have prayed Holy Mass. His Holiness, Pope St. Pius X.
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5: In the Father, and in the Son, and the Holy Ghost, amen. Come, Holy Ghost, and fill the hearts of thy faithful, and kindle them the fire of thy love, send forth thy Spirit, and they shall be created. Let us pray, O God, who dost instruct the hearts of thy faithful by the light of the Holy Ghost, grant us by the gift of the same Spirit to be always truly wise and ever rejoice in his consolation through Christ our Lord. Amen. Hail Mary, full of grace, the Lord is with thee. Blessed art thou among women, and blessed is the fruit of thy womb, Jesus.
6: Holy Mary, Mother of God, pray for us sinners now and at the hour of our death. Amen.
5: Our Lady, Seat of Wisdom,
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5: Father, and in the Son, and the Holy Ghost. Amen. Welcome back after a 9-month vacation. The last Catechism for Adults publicly was February 11th, earlier this year. Now we are November 10th, 2024. We just finished the topic from St. Francis de Sales' favorite book, The Spiritual Combat. So if you were in that was a certain multifaceted, multi-volume course. We've now finished that, and then we had summer vacation and some different schedules, but we're back in action. Now we're going to study that great word of virtue, and the reason why we are cooped in this small room is because typically we don't get a lot of people for catechism. So now we've tested that, you've responded, just give me a suggestion if we should go to the gymnasium.
7: I think we should go to the gymnasium.
5: Good. But we need your attention because, you know, when you're in a big gymnasium and it looks like we're empty, but also give your suggestion if we should transfer the Blessed Sacrament, which I can do, after the low mass so that you can have it as a catechism room versus a chapel. Because if it's a chapel, you don't bring coffee and donuts, but to a catechism, you can. So that's the privilege of being here today. These will be recorded, so that means if you miss a class, you can always catch up. I will try to run swiftly through. Some of this is reminders. Some of this you're going to be bored to death and you don't want to come back the next time. Well, hopefully next time I challenge you. We're from all over the spectrum of education, all over. You might have just reviewed this last week in your own catechism, and I didn't know that, but some of you reviewed it 9 years ago. So that's, again, the reason why it's difficult to give these general ones. But I will try to go deep and not lose all of you. And I will try to answer questions if you have any at the end and throughout. As mentioned in the bulletin, we will be using this book, The Spiritual Life by Tanqueray. We will have it available on site through our PCP bookstore. It's not available today, but we will get it. It's very easily available from TAN. when I mentioned in the bulletin we're going to cover a certain part, it just means we're not going to cover the whole book, because that will take us a long time, and I don't want to scare you. So we're just covering a section on virtue, and we'll go to the beginning, to the end, as any good book would do, to see the context. I will also use as a reference book a four-volume set that you might know, The Quest for Happiness. This was actually my high school religion book. There's four sets for each year of high school. Some of you might use it for homeschooling. It's a great go-to, and it just refers to virtue as well. Because we want to flesh out this idea of something that you know. When I say grow in virtue, you say, I know, Father, stop telling me. Well, then the question is, are you? And how do you? And what virtues must you grow in? And what different ones do we have? And that's the breakdown you have on the board, which I'll flesh out. Theological. I want to give quizzes, but I know that some of you will never come back. So I will give rhetorical quizzes. But if I ask you how many theological virtues, I don't think everyone's going to get it right. But I know that at least the ones in the front row will probably, because they like to be there. And then the cardinal, that's the shorthand for cardinal. If I do use shorthand, just ask me to explain. That's also a test if you're going to ask questions, because not all of you know all of my shorthand. But it makes it a lot easier. Cardinal is the same as moral. But there are more moral than cardinal. Now you're starting to get weak. Because we use these different terms wanting to be interchangeable, but they're not. So we do use the term cardinal, but in distinction with theological, we often use the term moral. We're going to have to distinguish between infused and natural virtue. A lot of us are naturally virtuous. A lot of our friends that don't come to church, naturally virtuous. But that doesn't get you to heaven. Because, as we'll hopefully get to today, within the short period of a half an hour,

We're going to also remember that one of the cardinal virtues is fortitude. Now we're confused, or we tell the children, it's just the same thing, which is actually wrong, and we have some bumps in the road along the way. But there is a difference between virtue and gift, and we'll try to go through that gradually. Now that you have a little introduction, I would also like to give a brief review of this book, which again, at the beginning is going to seem like a lot. But we want the aerial view first. We want to see the whole forest, and then we'll actually follow the path. At the end of this book, it says it was published in English in 1930. So it's a reasonably new book, but it's definitely a traditional one which we would like to follow. And it was issued in 1923. So again, it's a recent book. Just the collection on the spiritual life. In the spiritual life, we have principally three levels that we want to ponder, and the virtue is going to fall in there. But in the spiritual life, you have the purgative way, the illuminative way, and then the unitive. These are the three ways that you might hear the three parts of the spiritual life going upward. You have to be purged. You want to be enlightened. And then you're going to be unified or united with God, of course. That's the path. Most of us are in or have gone through the purgative way. It's tough. It's rough. A lot of the high schoolers, you know, they go through this time, they're being illumined, they're being enlightened, God willing, and that's necessary to understand a little bit. You have to be guided through purgation. And also, this is good to relate to just human nature. Parents know they have to bathe their children to begin with. Don't count on your children bathing themselves. To be clean, you have to be cleaned. You have to be guided through it. And then eventually, hopefully, the children bathe themselves. We hope that. Then they can move on. So this is the beginnings of the spiritual life. And then you are illumined. And that's where virtue comes in. This is in the illuminative way. And I hope to enlighten you on this progress, and then you go higher. This is not the end. But a lot of people are in this middle ground, and we don't want to necessarily stay in the middle ground. Now we connect it with Scripture. We want to be hot or cold, not lukewarm. So we'll call this the lukewarm. It's a good place, but it's not a place you want to rest and be. And the way you get out of the illuminative way is by growing in virtue. I hope you see all of that. And in this outline of the different parts, that is what brings us to this book two. It's the progress in Christian virtue or progress in the illuminative way, which is mostly the moral and theological virtues. The book is going to touch upon the moral first, which we'll do just for the sake of following the book. But the end is the theological, and you would say the most important is the theological, because the object of the theological virtues is God, directly. The object of the moral virtues is typically your neighbor. And this is where you should make always comparisons to grab onto to strengthen your knowledge. You know a lot of these sayings, but now we just put them together so it's a stronger base. We don't really care about the moral virtues because they just help us with our neighbor. We actually care about the theological, yet these are the basis of the theological. Because if you're not prudent, if you don't have fortitude, if you're not mortified and temperate, and if you're not going to be just,

0: don't say that you're ever going to have faith, hope, or charity. And I hope by this time you're saying, oh, this is great, just starts feeding me. Because this is what we need. We're lacking oftentimes the clarity of vision regarding the catechism that we hope that children learn, that we've probably learned, but we forgot to apply. You can always stop me if I'm going too fast, because this is so much fun. We'll take quickly from another book just this idea of virtue. Virtue, we all know that it is a habit. Well, that's what the book says. I hope that's true. We know it's a habit. That means it's a repeated action. We oftentimes say, when someone gives their lunch to this child who doesn't have their lunch, wow, he's charitable. He's kind. Well, you didn't know that there was the first time and the last time he ever gave his lunch away. But he had that grace. That's pretty much on the natural level, because he wanted to give it because he wanted something back. That's why it was the first and the last, because he never got what he wanted back. So never again will he do that. Naturally, still charitable, but it wasn't virtuous because it wasn't a repetitive action. And I'm not here to discourage, but rather to help you clarify, because some parents say, well, whoa, that person does great things. Well, is it repetitive? Or for oneself, if you do things from time to time, it's not virtuous. And that goes to the secret of today's Mass. If you're going to the next Mass, you'll get more of the context. If you're at the low Mass, we have to be constant, not inconstant. And that's where it says, it is a habit. It is a certain inclination to the performance of an act and an ease in acting gained by practice. Here, you want to take it on faith. Right now we'll talk about natural faith. Take it on faith just because I said it. Virtue gets easier the more you practice it. I don't know how else to say it, but you can compare it to running, but I will not because I'm forbidden to. Compare it to hiking. Much more natural for some of you. If you want to climb one of the 14-foot mountains in the Colorado Rockies, don't do it for your first hike. But after you've done the Adirondack Mountains, after you've done the different ones throughout the world in different altitudes, then you can start taking on the Rocky Mountains. It gets easier. And after you've done all that, you go back to someone who just complains, I can't do that. Well, it's easy. Because it's become a repetitive thing and the ease is there. And throughout this whole time, God is working. Don't forget that. We've now just brought in the term of God. God is always working. He brought you here today. He's going to bring you back, or he's going to prick your conscience, at least through the instrument that he's given you. And you'll see after a year's time, which is not a lot of time, virtue is going to be second nature. And that's why when it was mentioned in the sermon today, a great leader is one who doesn't get upset. You're like, well, I can't go that way. I have to get upset. No. It's virtuous to be temperate and so on. We have all seen people with habits, good and bad. Notice, it's a habit, just means it's a repetitive action. It can be good or bad because virtue is opposed to vice, which is a habit that's bad. A sin is not necessarily vice. A sin is something against the law of God, but a vice is a habitual sin. Some of you might accuse yourself of the vice of whatever. You might not be actually telling me the truth. Now you're lying in the confession. If you're scrupulous, just forget what I said. But truly, you might be over-accusing yourself because you don't have the vice of disobedience. You just disobey when it's the pressure's hard. So virtue is opposed to vice, not necessary just to sin. Some people have the habit of cracking their knuckles or sucking their tongue. These are annoying habits. Others have habits of always performing kind acts and keeping regular hours. These, of course, are good habits or virtue. What it says there about keeping good habits, you know, the very disciplined people, they're naturally virtuous. But that's not going to get us to heaven. You have to go to the next level. If you are naturally virtuous, God bless you. It's going to be easier to be supernaturally virtuous. But God has to partake in this. And that goes to a little bit of today's sermon. We need to be guided. You can read this book anytime. You might have read it 5 times because you're a parent and you've taught all your children. But you have to be taught versus just to read. And to ask questions on how it applies to you. And that's what we're going to do here. But the things that both these bad and good habits have in common is that they are a part of the people who perform the acts. It becomes you. Virtue is no longer something outside of you. It's part of you. And that's good and bad. They are so much a part of man's makeup that he does these things almost without thinking about them. When you get up in the morning and you just happen to say your morning prayers, it's because it's a virtue. For those of you who just don't do their morning and night prayers and you're finding a way to tell a priest, but you're so embarrassed because you're 55 years old and you should have known this by now, it's just not a habit. And we have to find a way to make it a habit to be part of you. Some of you never miss the Angelus. It's just part of you. Some of you might only say the Angelus when it's said from the pulpit. That means it's not part of you. It's a very impressive thing to think about. Some of us don't fall to bad habits. We don't suck our thumbs. We don't crack our knuckles. Because it's not part of us. It's a very interesting concept to ponder. The man who drives an automobile is used to reaching for the brake that he does not almost automatically at the moment he should, even in cases of emergency. The man who drives an automobile is so used to reaching for the brake that he does it almost automatically in cases of emergency. How many accidents have been avoided, not by quick thinking, but because the driver of the car has the habit of doing so? And then it speaks of natural versus supernatural. Natural virtues, habits such as we have been describing, if good, are natural virtues. They have their reward, but perhaps only on earth. What a shame that would be. You put all your eggs in that natural basket and don't get to heaven. You need a supernatural means for the supernatural end. They make us loved by our fellow men. We get a feeling of contentment from them, and if they are habits of industry, thrift, or the like, they may help us to succeed in the world of money and power. Be careful. A lot of us are naturally virtuous, and it can go to the head because we get that dopamine hit, or we get the compliments of people, or we're the famous student, and we're not taking the inspiration to go higher. So make sure that you try to perfect that. And then supernatural. In addition to the natural habits or virtues, there are the supernatural ones. We have said that a natural habit is inclination towards a certain kind of act and capacity performing it. The case of supernatural virtues, this capacity or inclination is infused or poured into us by God at the time of baptism. This is why we want to make the distinction between virtue and gift, because we know the gifts of the Holy Ghost come at the time of grace. At the end, I'm going to do a little review and see if your heads are actually on the right direction, that they're spinning right now. We have sanctifying grace, which would be coupled by the gifts of the Holy Ghost and the infused virtues. Sanctifying grace is given at baptism. We just had a baptism yesterday. So that little child's going around with the gifts of the Holy Ghost. And that supernatural virtue is given by God at the time of baptism. We cannot acquire it by our own efforts, like a man who acquires habits in driving his automobile because he has had a great deal of practice. You cannot, and make sure you repeat that to everyone who's not Catholic, who says, I'm okay without God. They might be pretty good on the natural level. They cannot reach this alone. There's no staircase. You have to be put on the elevator of grace. The supernatural habit is a free gift of God. He can give it to us or not as he pleases. That should just throw you against the wall saying, well, why doesn't he give it to so-and-so? Or why has he given it to me is better the question. He does give it to everyone who is disposed and who wants. And that's our duty, to make sure people are disposed. When you go out to breakfast with your coworker, and hopefully you're interested to find out their faith, but maybe it's against policy to ask them that direct question. But regardless, you want to find out this knowledge because that person, you want to get to heaven. So eventually, if you find out that they're not Catholic, you have to find a way to intrigue them by that. Or if you have a relative who's either lost the faith or maybe you're a convert and they're not Catholic, you want them to be disposed. You want them to be attracted to your virtue, and you want to show them how you're on the way to heaven. Don't necessarily condemn them and say they're on the way to hell, but that's actually what's happening. If they're not going up, they're going down. And as it's confusing for you to understand this catechism, so much more for them. Hence why we want to digest and try to acquire some of these things. So skipping a little bit forward again on this book of The Quest for Happiness, Volume 1, St. Thomas Aquinas, one of the most learned scholars and greatest teachers of the church, tells us that there are seven basic virtues. Seven basic virtues. They're basic. We need them. Those are the main ones. In other words, there are just seven good habits that we have, that we need in order to ensure ourselves happiness on this earth and in heaven. I just told you a pretty simple program. Just focus on seven things and you've got it. Happiness on earth. And then if you're happy with God on earth, you'll be happy with him in heaven. It's pretty simple. I think that's where we want to rest. These seven virtues, we know, they are the theological and the moral or cardinal. The word theological means pertaining to God, and the cardinal means hinge. And so we're going to now pass from that book to the new one. But here, with regards to these hinge virtues, it's similar to that door. We normally have a door on three hinges. Bigger doors have maybe more hinges or just stronger ones. But for the sake of the class and for our catechism, we have actually four hinge virtues: prudence, justice, fortitude, and temperance. Upon which are the rest of the moral, which are about 50. And those are all the virtues that occupy your mind. Humility, obedience, patience, studiosity. I'm not sure how many of you study that virtue. But all the other virtues, religion is a virtue. They're part of the 50. They shouldn't be your focal point. If you don't have hinges, you don't have a door, or at least a functioning door. If you don't have the theological virtues, you're missing a passing grade. And often we have natural faith, hope, and charity. We're very kind to people. We'll give the shirt off of our back, but we don't go to Mass on Sunday. It happens. You have great people out there who don't have the supernatural virtue of faith. Right now, there are people struggling. You might know them, but if you don't know them, that's fine. There are people who are struggling with supernatural faith. It's a test. We think it's easy, but don't be complacent. As it says in the Gospel of today, Matthew 13, when we're sleeping, when we're kicking back, Father, I've got this. I could actually teach the class, but I'm humble enough not to do that for you. When you're complacent, watch out. For the priests, we know this typically better than others. But if we become complacent and don't push ourselves, some of you can't find a certain priest a lot of times. We're not going to mention names because it's recorded and all that good stuff. But the reason you don't find him is because he's pushing himself in different areas and he might need to. So be careful with the natural faith, hope, and charity. But if you do believe on the natural level, that should spring you to the supernatural. It should. If you're struggling with the supernatural, it could mean that you're struggling on the natural level as well. With a few last minutes, I will go to this book of the spiritual life to again kick us off. When we talk of this Christian spiritual life, it's going to talk of virtue. It says, out of this grace, so sanctifying grace, springs the infused virtues and the gifts of the Holy Ghost, which perfect our faculties and endow us with the immediate power of performing godlike and supernatural meritorious acts. What you want to gain from that is if you are in the state of grace, you have the capacity to practice the virtues, the capacity. But God will never force you. This goes to free will. And people are upset about free will. It's amazing. That means we're upset at God who gave us the free will. Father, I can't believe I'm given free will because I'm not inclined to do good and I'm just getting myself in trouble, but I know I need to be good. Why did God give me free will? We have the capacity. We just have to be guided and even say, Father, I want to eat chocolate cake all day. I have that capacity, so Father, take it away from me when you see it. Punish me for buying chocolate cakes. Tell my spouse to put me under obedience. Whatever it is. But you have to be guided. You have to tell us those things. And that's on the natural level, but it does apply to the supernatural. And then on that far right board, the difference between virtue and gifts, before we dug deep 2 weeks from now on the moral virtues, the essential difference between virtues and gifts consists in their mode of action within us. So it's just a slight difference. The mode of action. In practice of virtue, grace lets us act under the influence of prudence. So prudence guides virtue, when, where, and how. In the use of the gifts, once they have reached their full development, grace demands docility rather than activity. So we kind of just are. God's working through us versus we acting ourselves. We shall go deeper into this question when treating on the unitive way. Okay, we're in the illuminative way. In the meantime, a comparison will help us to understand. A mother teaches her child to walk. She at times simply leads him by supporting him at the same time so that he may not fall. At other times, she takes him by her arms to help him overcome a hindrance in the way or let him rest a while. Which one's virtue? Which one's gift? The first instance is virtue. We're just guided by God And the gifts are rather, we are led. We are actually motivated and pushed by God himself. From this, it follows that normally the acts performed under the influence of the gifts are more perfect. It's more perfect to be guided than to act. This might throw you for a little tizzy. Father, I want to be independent. And if I'm independent, I won't take your time anymore. And you'll have more that you can do. We want God to work. We don't want ourselves to work. We have to, of course, do things, but we want to be under God's influence. Those accomplished under the sole influence of virtue, precisely because of the former case of operation of the Holy Ghost, is more active and more fruitful. Wow. There's a lot to chew on. We will get to more of these two boards next time. Next class will be in 2 weeks. We probably will be in the gym, unless some of you tell me otherwise. Thank you for coming. Any questions? I see some of your heads are facing that way, theoretically speaking. But I know you're too humble to ask. Or is that too proud to ask? Too proud. Anytime, ask. You can send a little message. You can bring your questions to next time. Sometimes when we have to digest, it's hard to formulate a question. But this is truly a class. Hopefully we can progress little by little. And I thank you for coming. It's a good example to the little ones. And it's good, hopefully, for you to take your time. Last questions? Yes.
1: So will we be able to purchase the books in 2 weeks?
0: Yes, yes, yes. So we'll have these here for next, in 2 weeks' time. On November 24th. Oh, sure, if you would like. I will see. These are good as well, La Ponte Press. So I'll have a few of these. This, yes, I will. I will have them. Good, thank you.
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Good luck we're above when I shake hands with you. 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And that's lucky too. Now as the ladder of life has been strung, you might think a sweep's on the bottom most rung. Though I spends me time in the ashes and smoke, in this all wide world there's no happier bloke. Chim chimney, chim chimney, chim chim cheree. A sweep is as lucky can be. 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

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Good luck, we're a buff when I shake hands with you. 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And that's lucky too. Now as the ladder of life has been strung, you might think a sweep's on the bottom most rung. 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Chim chimney, chim chimney, chim chim cheree. A sweep is as lucky can be. Chim chimney, chim chimney, chim chim cheroo. Good luck, we're above, when I shake hands with you.

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over souls. Because she's so submitted to the will of God, it makes her the point of reference for other souls to become submitted to God's will. So Our Lady is Queen of Heaven and Earth by grace. Just as our Lord is King of Heaven and Earth by nature and by conquest. That's a sort of a big concept. Our Lord is Christ the King because, first of all, He's the Son of God. So that means He's the Creator also. All of nature owes its obedience to our Lord Jesus Christ because He's the Son of God. Our Lord Jesus Christ is also King because His human nature is united to His divine nature. That means that He is the greatest human being there possibly could be. That makes all of creation subject to Him. And finally, our Lord is King because He won, W-O-N, He won nature by His conquest on the cross. Those are three reasons why He's King. Because He's Son of God, because His divine nature anoints His human nature, and finally, because He won all of the battle for human nature on the cross. So that's how He is King, by nature and conquest. Our Lady is Queen by grace, meaning that she has a title to be obeyed by all of us, because with her, the whole life of grace began in this world. However, as the kingdom of Jesus exists primarily in the interior of a man, because He has said, the kingdom of God is within you, this means that the kingdom of the Blessed Virgin Mary is also principally interior, and that is, her kingdom is in the soul. So our Lord is King by conquest, but His, you know, kingdom of God is within you, so He's primarily the King of her heart. So the Blessed Virgin Mary, similarly, she's the Queen of Grace, so her kingdom is principally in our heart as well. For this reason, we can call her the Queen of all hearts, just as our Lord is called King of the hearts. So that's a very important concept. She principally is Queen in this way, Queen by grace. And our Lord is principally King by a king in the interior kingdom. But be careful with this kind of talk, this kind of reference to our Lord. Some might limit His kingship and say, well, then He's just King of people's interior lives, which is already big, but He's not King of the outside. And that's a problem. And I think our Catholic Church has been thinking like that for too long now, 60 years at least, trying to downplay and diminish our Lord's human reign over the world. And some of the first efforts we saw in that direction, which are not good efforts, is back in the rule of Pope Pius the Ninth in the 19th century in Rome. They took away his pontifical states, they being whatever, the Kingdom of Italy and the Freemasons at that time. They took away his rule of different places, which showed that the Pope was a prince of this world as well as a prince of the Church. And that was an important position because that showed that our Lord does not only rule on the inside, it shows that our Lord rules on the outside. But by taking those papal, what they call the papal states or pontifical states, away from him, they left the Pope just as a ruler of the interior, showing that Christ should not have any kind of rule in politics, governments, anything on the outside. And that was unfortunate. You may know that Pope Pius IX, he had himself buried. That sounds funny. Usually when you're dead, you can't have yourself buried anywhere. But it was in his will and testament. Please bury me in the Church of St. Lawrence outside the walls. There's 7 basilicas in Rome, and 4 of them are inside the walls, and 3 of them are outside. St. Paul, St. Lawrence, and St. Sebastian, I think. They're outside the walls of the original Rome, the smaller Rome. And he said, please bury me there, because
That place supposedly does not belong to the church anymore because it got usurped by the Masonic government of this world. Therefore, by burying me there, that will be a statement to say that no, this still belongs to the Pope. So that's how you have this unusual phenomenon of Pope Pius IX being buried in a church far away, kind of far away from St. Peter's, between the bodies of St. Lawrence and St. Stephen in that basilica. And that was a very important thing. They kind of had to do it secretively so that the Masons didn't catch up with them and hijack the event of moving the Pope's body from inside of Rome to outside of Rome on whatever morning that was in the 19th century. All that to explain that Our Lady is principally the queen of the inside of our soul. But don't think that just because of that, she's not supposed to rule on the outside also. Same thing with our Lord. He's principally the king of the interior of man. The kingdom of God is within you. But don't think that because of that, he doesn't have a right in the political authority of all lands. Because he's king by being Son of God. He's king by the divine nature. Anointing his human nature, and his king because he won the greatest victory ever on the cross. So that's, we're talking about consequences of the Holy Ghost doing great wonders with Our Lady in souls. So first consequence is that Our Lady is queen by grace, just as our Lord is king by nature and conquest. Secondly, we conclude that devotion to our Blessed Mother is higher than devotion to any of the other saints. You've probably heard this distinction before from your catechism class, that our Lord receives the highest veneration.

I have a hard time picturing that. St. Joseph was largely there for all that, or let's say, essentially there for all of that. And so I have a hard time putting him in a category of a devotion like you would just give to all the other saints. St. Joseph is still a little bit exceptional. But after that, you know, we have giants, still St. Paul and St. Peter and St. Mary Magdalene and St. John. These are real giants of the Catholic faith, but they still receive what's called a dulia. You could have a nice private devotion to St. John, or to St. Paul, or to St. Mary Magdalene, or to your own patron saint. That's magnificent. But it will still only qualify as a particular devotion to a particular saint. But when we come to the Mother of God, the Blessed Virgin Mary, we have there the reason for which and by which all other saints became saints. For the reason we're saying, if our Lord is king by nature and conquest, Our Lady is queen by grace. Meaning, the Blessed Virgin Mary is the first human being that cooperated with grace so much that she became deserving of receiving the incarnation. That's huge. And God will always work through those channels. You know, if he's going to touch human nature with his grace, he's going to touch human nature with the highest member of the human nature, and that's the Blessed Virgin Mary. So the grace starts with her. Of course, as a result of that, the Son of God comes into the world, and he will give his grace to souls only through the Blessed Mother, as he himself came into this world, only through the Blessed Mother. So when we're talking about the Mother of God, we're not just talking about a devotion. We're talking about a central, essential, indispensable source of grace by which all the other saints are made into saints. So, you know, Queen of all martyrs and Queen of all saints. None of them would be what they are or what they were without the Blessed Virgin Mary having merited so much grace first. And then all of us merit grace in her. So devotion to Our Lady is higher than devotion to all the other saints. That's the second consequence of the Holy Ghost working in this world through the Blessed Virgin Mary. The Blessed Virgin, or as we say here, Mother Mary, is all the more necessary for men to attain their final end. Consequently, we must not place devotion to her on the same level as devotion to the other saints. The Blessed Virgin Mary is necessary to God by a necessity which is what we call hypothetical, meaning that God chose to use the Blessed Virgin Mary, but she still became a necessity because there's no other way for Jesus to become a man but to be the son of a human mother. So she's necessary in that way, and for that reason she is above all the other saints. And we may not place devotion to her on the same level as the other saints. You might have noticed, and I've probably talked about this before, it's quite common that in the sanctuary you have two images of saints on either side of the altar, and they're usually the highest saints possible. Our Lord, usually the Sacred Heart, the Blessed Virgin Mary, and Saint Joseph. And it's rare that I've seen like a statue of Saint Michael or someone else, but usually you have these two saints, two statues on either side of the altar. And we don't have Saint Joseph there. In this church, we have Saint Joseph over his own side altar on the epistle side there. But let's imagine that we didn't have the image of the Sacred Heart of Jesus. That's done in some churches. Just by having our Lord present in the tabernacle, we don't need his image of the Sacred Heart. So you end up with the statue of St. Joseph, the statue of the Blessed Virgin Mary. Well, in that case, the Blessed Mother, her image will go to the side of the Gospel, and St. Joseph's image will go to the side of the Epistle, because side of the Gospel is higher than side of the Epistle. In this present formation, we have a Sacred Heart on the Gospel side and Our Lady on the Epistle side. Or as the crucifix faces you from the altar, the Sacred Heart is on the right-hand side for him, and the Blessed

0: some others on the left-hand side for him. I tell you this because it is rare that you will ever find a church without an image of the Mother of God in the sanctuary. You may find a church without the statue of St. Joseph, but you never find a church without the image of Our Lady. She'll either be on the epistle side or the gospel side. It's just the mind of the church to show us that all this grace which we're receiving from the altar during the Mass and through the sacraments is coming to us through the Blessed Virgin Mary. For that reason, we must have her image in the church. When we have a baptism of a child, more than an adult, but we have a baptism, we finish the baptism, first thing we do is go over to the side of the church where our Blessed Mother is, and we consecrate that child to the Blessed Virgin Mary immediately. Because we all understand that no grace is going to get into a soul unless it comes through the Blessed Virgin Mary. This is not an ordinary saint. Sorry for that, using that unusual, that's not a very good expression because no saints are ordinary. But this is not like all the other saints. Our Lady is the source of grace through which all grace comes into this world, and we're not going to get grace without her. That's why her image is always in the front of the church. There's this is from the Jesuit priest Suarez. I suppose he was in the 17th century, but I could be wrong on that. He says that there's no one in heaven without the intercession of the Blessed Virgin Mary. Meaning, you know, there's probably millions and millions of people in heaven. That's magnificent. The way our Lord says it in the Apocalypse is that there's an innumerable amount of saints in heaven. Then he goes through, he enumerates or lists all the tribes of Israel, Dan and Beersheba and Manasseh and Joseph and I don't know who all. Each one has 12,000 represented, coming to a total of 144,000. But those are symbolic numbers to mean the biggest number possible, etc. of these saints. So there's a lot of people in heaven, a lot of souls in heaven. I would guess that most of them have been Christians who have understood that our Lord Jesus Christ is the way, the truth, and the life. They have been baptized. They have received the sacraments. They have the life of grace. They've assisted at Mass, I think, unless I'm living in a sort of a la-la land, false idealistic world that I invented. I would guess that's the majority of the saints in heaven are the people that we know from the last 2,000 years who have followed the way, the truth, and the life with the religion that he has instituted. There may be some exceptions. And of course, there are all the people from the Old Testament, the 4,000 years before our Lord Jesus Christ. There were some holy people back then, too, who didn't know all the catechism that we know. But they lived in our Lord Jesus Christ in as much as they expected the redemption to come and hoped for it to come. So those are the souls in heaven. Now, any soul in heaven knows that it's there because the Blessed Virgin Mary has made intercession for that soul. Usually, like us right now, we know how important the Blessed Mother is. We're praying our rosary. We're having her statue in front of the church. Every time we go to make a prayer or ask for grace or something like that, we always ask it through the hands of our Blessed Mother. We understand these things. And hopefully we'll go to heaven someday. And we'll continue to sing the praises of God and also give great veneration to the greatest creature in heaven, who is the Blessed Virgin Mary. But there may be some souls in heaven, and this actually comes from St. Louis de Montfort more than Suarez, who I'm quoting at this time. There may be some souls in heaven who did not recognize the Blessed Virgin Mary during their life, and they would have accidentally got into heaven. Now, even if they only accidentally got into heaven without knowing the Mother of God, now that they are in heaven, they know the Mother of God, and they know how important she is, because she's the one who, through her intercession, got them into heaven. That's a position, that's a thesis, something like that, of St. Louis de Montfort, that no one who is in heaven does not recognize the Blessed Virgin Mary. They all recognize her whether they knew her or not in this life. So Suarez says that it has proven that devotion to our Blessed Lady is necessary to attain salvation. Despite what I just said from St. Louis de Montfort. But Suarez says that he cannot conceive of people going to heaven without having devotion to our Blessed Mother. And he quotes, it's from St. Augustine, St. Ephrem, St. Cyril Jerusalem, St. Germanus, all kinds of church fathers and church doctors say the same thing. And then, if someone does not have great devotion to Our Lady, it is a sure sign of God's disapproval. So we must have devotion to Our Lady so that we can get to heaven. If there are souls in heaven who didn't recognize Our Lady in this life, they certainly recognize her now. If we talk negatively, even the devil and his followers, forced by the evidence of the truth, have been frequently obliged, against their own will, to admit how important is the Blessed Virgin Mary. And I'll tell a story in relation to that. This is in the Chronicles of St. Dominic. St. Dominic, if I'm not mistaken, came during the end of the Middle Ages. It's about the year 1100 and something. And he was dealing with a heresy at that time, even before the famous heretics of the Protestant Revolution of the 1500s and following. There was a heresy in France called Waldensianism. And it probably had several different facets, but one of the big ones is that same old thing that comes up all the time. Whatever belongs to matter is evil, and whatever belongs to spirit is good. So if you're praying, be sure that that's going to help your soul. If you're sinning because of some physical defect or physical weakness, don't worry about it. You're just corrupt flesh anyway. You can't do anything about it. It sounds so humble, you know. We're such corrupt beings. There's nothing I can do to save myself. No, it's not humble. It's a big cop-out, escape. You know, if you just keep saying, well, whatever is of the flesh is bad, and you commit some sort of sin, you say, well, couldn't help it. That's the cowardice and the escape of this kind of heresy. Anyway, that was Waldensianism. And you might think, well, that's not such a big deal. I mean, okay, that's the way a guy believes. That's not going to have any influence on me. Well, back in those days, you know, Middle Ages and even after, you know, the Christianity had such an influence and was so important in any kind of society where it was, that people who started preaching against it in any way with some sort of heresy usually tried to gain some sort of political power at the same time. And you get this thing where you have city against city and then little wars going on between different cities of a Catholic country. Because one city believes this way and another city believes that way. And it was all very much connected with economy and politics. So you may think, okay, that's a weirdo who believes that, you know, everything to do with spirit is good and everything to do with matter is bad. Well, we'll just make sure he stays in his own house and doesn't bother us. Well, no, back then everything became very political. And then, you know, what you believe kind of had something to do with how much power you had in this world. And therefore, you end up with things like murders happening and raids and people being killed and martyred because they weren't part of the Waldensians. And you think, this is kind of weird. And you think, this is maybe in the Roman Empire, they killed people for being Christians. I understand that. But now we got different versions of Christians, and one of them are heretics, and they're killing the Christians. Where did that come from? Well, for the reasons I just said. So, to give you a little background on how this story is connected, in the Chronicles of St. Dominic, so near Carcassonne, that's in the south part of France, and very touristy now, oh boy. Near Carcassonne, where St. Dominic was preaching the rosary, that was the main way that he overcame the heretics, there was an unfortunate heretic who was possessed by a multitude of devils. These evil spirits, to their confusion, were compelled at the command of Our Lady to confess many great and consoling truths concerning devotion to her. This they did so clearly and forcibly that, however weak our devotion to Our Lady may be, we cannot read this authentic story containing such an unwilling tribute paid by the devils to devotion to Our Lady without shedding tears of joy. So I wish we had a little testimony of what they were actually saying. But you know how when we celebrate the feast of the Holy Name of Jesus, we have that quote from St. Paul that says, all powers in heaven, on earth, and under the earth shall worship his name, shall give praise to his name. That's the feast of the Holy Name of Jesus. Great, and that's true. And you think, well, why is it that the powers under the earth have to give reverence to the name of Jesus? And the answer is, he created them. God created them. They fell, but still they owe reverence to God in one way or another. I'm not exactly sure how they do it, but they're subject to God. The devils. Well, we just said about what our Lord has by nature and conquest, Our Lady has by grace. So these souls in hell are obliged to give reverence to the Mother of God also, or at least like on this occasion, to forcibly admit great consoling truths about her influence on souls, about the conversion of souls that happened because of her, about the absence of certain devils because of her. You know, Our Lady does that. And even the devils have to admit it when they're obliged to by her. We don't normally think of her as being like the master or mistress of the underworld, but it would stand to reason. If she's a queen of heaven and earth by grace, hell somehow fits in there, and she will show her domination over the angels, fallen angels in hell too. I do not believe that anyone can acquire intimate union with our Lord and perfect fidelity to the Holy Spirit without a very close union with the Most Blessed Virgin Mary and an absolute dependence on her support. You know, it is a dogma of the Church that there's no salvation outside the Catholic Church. You must receive sacraments, you must receive grace in order to be sanctified and therefore go to heaven. That's pretty simple for us to get that into our mind. Next, if we're going to know God the Father, we must know God the Son. He himself said so. No one knows the Father except the Son and those to whom he chooses to reveal him. And then our Lord told the Pharisees, at least on one occasion, probably on several, he said, you all say that you are sons of God and you worship God. And he says, you do not worship God. You do not recognize God because you do not recognize me. Therefore, you're liars. So we have this idea, no salvation without the means of grace that God has left us, our Lord Jesus Christ has left us. We will not know God unless we know God the Son. And then we have this other part, which we understand through the centuries of the Catholic Church, which is, you can't really know the Son unless you know the Blessed Virgin Mary. Because if she's the one handing out the graces, which are the results of all the fruits and merits that our Lord won for us on the cross, then if we don't know her, we're not going to receive the fruits and merits which are necessary to know God, or even necessary to know our Lord Jesus Christ, who is the Son of God. You know, no salvation outside the Catholic Church. Got it. You don't know God unless you know our Lord Jesus Christ, the Son of God. Got it. You don't know the Church, you don't know the Son of God, unless you know the Blessed Virgin Mary. That's not in the Bible, but it just comes to us from years and years of Catholic thinking. All the grace that our Lord has won for us comes to us through his Mother. This gift of faith and the gift of recognizing God, even recognizing the Son of God, must come from the same source, the Blessed Virgin Mary. So there's strong truths, you know. If I say to anyone nowadays, you know, there's no salvation outside the Catholic Church, they might listen to it for a second They might say, well, that's good. I'm glad you believe firmly what you're doing. Some might get offended and say, hey, wait a second, just because you're not Catholic, just because you're Catholic doesn't mean you can be telling me who am not Catholic that I can't go to heaven because I'm not a Catholic. I know it sounds kind of severe, and if I were a great theologian, I might explain to you how sometimes, possibly, even though people who aren't part of the Catholic Church might get saved without knowing that they're actually doing things that belong to the Catholic Church, and that will require a long discussion. But we still have to come to the same principle that if it weren't for the Catholic Church, they wouldn't be receiving those graces. So, no salvation outside the Catholic Church. Now, that's not the topic of our conference for tonight, but that's a big one. So, no salvation outside the Catholic Church. And then, you don't know God the Father unless you know God the Son. That's huge. And then, you don't know the Son of God unless you know the Blessed Virgin Mary, because she's the one that gives out all the graces which our Lord has won for us. And that's just as big, in my opinion. You don't know the Son of God unless you have the Blessed Virgin Mary. That seems to me just as big as no salvation outside the Catholic Church. You can't get to our Lord Jesus Christ unless you have the Blessed Virgin Mary giving you the grace to get to our Lord Jesus Christ. That's how big she is. That's how important she is. I do not believe that anyone can acquire intimate union with our Lord without a very close union with the Most Blessed Virgin Mary and an absolute dependence on her support. So there it is. That's for all Catholics. That's for everyone that really wants to get to heaven. They're going to know our Blessed Mother in order to know our Lord Jesus Christ. Now, this is a little bit on a different level, but there's some similar words used here, which are, this is particularly for priests. All priests must have a great devotion to the Mother of God, or all priests must have a Marian life. And that makes sense because priests are other Christs. As our Lord Jesus Christ had a very strong affinity to the Blessed Virgin Mary, and that's what constantly gave more and more grace to his own life, priests must have a very strong affinity to the Blessed Virgin Mary, and that gives grace to their life. And we think of our Lord in his human nature. He learned from the Blessed Virgin Mary, and he increased in wisdom and age and grace before God and men because he was at the feet of the Blessed Mother while he was growing up. So priests can learn from her too, just as our Lord learned from him, learned from her. Our Lady alone found grace before God without the help of any other creature. All those who have since found grace before God have found it only through her. Our Lady lived at a time when people were waiting for the Messiah to come, but the life of grace was not in the world yet. There was no Mass. There were no sacraments yet. Our Lady lived during a time that was kind of godless. She found grace before God at that time. How? By renouncing herself so much and by looking forward to the redemption. I've probably told this to you before, but it's a great little meditation for me, and it comes from St. Elizabeth of Hungary. The Blessed Mother grew up in the temple. We know that her parents, St. Joachim and St. Anne, dedicated Our Lady to the temple already at the age of 3. It's not in the Bible, but it's true. And she grew up there until the age of 15. The prophecies are what they are. The people, the priests at that time knew that any time now, the Son of God will be coming into this world. And somehow they even knew further than that, this is where the revelation of St. Elizabeth of Hungary would be the source, but hopefully it's the true source. She says that the children would have known at that time that it's possible that any one of us could be the mother of the Redeemer. So Our Lady saw in that kind of a warning light going off. Wait a second. If someone can become the mother of the Redeemer, that person would probably become kind of proud or very proud. And therefore, in order that I do not have this great temptation against humility, I will make a vow of virginity to make sure I'm not chosen for such a great calling. And it was under the inspiration of the Holy Ghost that she did that. You know, this is our Blessed Mother kind of stripping herself of herself in order that God can completely fill her. Self-renunciation so that God can work out His will in her. She found grace before God without the help of any other creature. Maybe she found help from God, but not any other creature. She renounced herself so that the kingdom of God could live in her, and because of that, she became the mother of God. So, and then the other part about how she finally conceived is the other mystery of the incarnation, but I'm sure you all know that story well already. But all those who have since found grace before God have found it through the Blessed Virgin Mary. She was the only one who found grace before God without other creatures having grace. Now that she has come into the world, all of us find God, the grace of God, through her, because she is a creature with grace. The Blessed Virgin Mary intercedes for us in heaven so that we may receive grace. But she received or receives grace on her own without any other creatures having it. It's almost as if we could say that the life of grace has Our Lady for its point of reference. And things begin with her. She's the point of reference by which the life of grace begins. All right, so I gave you a lot of lofty principles about our Blessed Mother. Therefore, I'd like to move on to some, what would you call this? Some material, physical, nuts and bolts sort of life, which is the story of our hero, Father Maximilian Kolbe, who is all about the true devotion to Our Lady. So last week when we concluded, we were saying that, how'd that go? He was working in Grodno. He was recalled to the sanatorium, the TB san, again. And there he was kind of languishing. But work was still going on well at Grodno. There were more rooms for management, more brothers needed to operate the machines. It was a community within a community. By 1926, they were at 45,000 copies of the Night of the Immaculata per year. But he was called to the sanatorium to do another kind of prayer, which is kind of the prayer of humility, while all of this was going on back at the friary. And he received some unfortunate news from his brother, Father Alphonse, that the priests at Grodno are quite happy with the work of the Immaculata, because they noticed that by selling all these publications, and probably by that time books and so forth, that there was a good profit coming to the Franciscan monastery, and therefore the brothers could live comfortably. Father Maximilian was really disturbed by that, disheartened, and he had just indignation. He was angry about that, and he said, "Far be it from us." He added that the curse of Saint Francis would certainly fall upon all their work. I didn't know that saints carried curses. You know, saints carry blessings, but according to him, the curse of Saint Francis would fall upon all their work if this work was used as a means to assure to the religious an easy life. So he was not happy about that. He was angry about that. Well, eventually he came out of the sanatorium again. So that was the second time in his life, at least second time. We know of him being the TB, tuberculosis sanatorium. And now we start our next chapter, which is called The City of the Immaculata. And if I wanted to show off for you, I would show that I can pronounce this in Polish. But none of it makes any sense to me. Niepokalanov. The first time I heard that word was at least 20 years ago when Father Stellan was preaching about these things at our retreat. And I didn't remember too much from the retreat, but I do remember how well he pronounced the word. Niepokalanov. Polish for City of the Immaculata. So it soon became obvious that the press, the printing press at Grodno, could not remain there because the community, again, you know, just like happened in Krakow the first time. Here's the religious community. Here's the printing community. These two organizations can't get along in the same house. There's conflict of interest. And because the city, the city of Grodno was too far out of the way to reach 60,000 readers regularly. That's what they were up to now, was the publication had to get to everyone, 60,000 people every month. It used to be 45,000 people in 1 year, but now it's 60,000 people in 1 month. You know, kind of a reflection on this, we're talking about the years 1920, even the early 1930s. You probably know that things were heating up at that time for another world war. And it's almost, you can study the work of the Immaculata, and also as the world gets closer and closer to that big war, you can sort of see that Our Lady is making one last huge plea to sinners, Christians, Catholics. Come back once again before your whole world is destroyed from war. And a lot of people came back, and they probably sanctified themselves a lot during the war because of this kind of work of St. Maximilian Kolbe before the war. So they had to get to 60,000 readers regularly. So he found, St. Maximilian found a new location 26 miles away from Warsaw. This was a piece of land owned by a prince. Prince, for us modern people, makes us think, well, Poland must be a big land, and the prince of Poland must be the man that's in line to have the throne as the next king. I don't think it's that simple. There's probably duchies and counties and all kinds of different monarchical administrations where there are probably a lot of princes. So this particular piece of land was owned by a prince. So Father Maximilian went to go talk to this prince to see if he could buy his land. And first, Father Maximilian placed a statue of Our Lady on the property and went to approach the prince to ask for a price. The prince gave an agreeable price, and St. Maximilian went back to his father provincial and said, can we buy this land near Warsaw? Here's the price. We can continue with our project there without any conflict of interest, and close enough to the capital city in order to get the information out to souls. The father provincial did not like the price, did not like the land, and said no. So therefore, Father Maximilian went back to the prince to say, sorry, it would have been great, but it's not possible. And the prince said, then what am I supposed to do with that statue that you placed on my property? It's only about that big, you know. He's got the land, he's a prince, and he says, the biggest problem is, well, what are you going to do about that statue? Or what's going to happen to that statue? And Father Maximilian said, well, just leave the statue where it is. And the prince said, well, then take the land too. I'm giving it to you for nothing. So we know who bought that land for Father Maximilian. It was the Immaculata. So the Franciscans, poor men, they were... Back in those times, you know, 1920s, so those were tough people, tough Polish people. They started very primitive there. So they had several buildings that they sort of slapped up, or what do we call that? They slapped up several buildings to put a little chapel, to put some sort of sleeping quarters for the brothers, some sort of shops, you know, to put the printing press and so forth. A lot of the buildings did not have roofs on them yet. I have a hard time picturing that, but there it is. And a lot of the brothers sleeping in these buildings had no roof over their head, even while it was snowing. So they were sleeping out under the stars with snow going on. There were no tables to eat on. They were eating while sitting on the dirt floor in these different buildings that they slapped up. Well, by November of 1927, this is just 1 year later, the place is ready to receive the machinery. On December the 7th, 1927, the eve of the Immaculate Conception is on December the 8th, on the eve of the Immaculate Conception, this whole land was called the City of the Immaculate. Over the next 10 years, it would grow with all the things necessary to evangelize the world. They had sleeping quarters, print shops, a chapel, a hospital, a radio station, and even an airport. And the community grew in proportion to all these things. So from 1927 to 1938, it was growing with all the things I just told you. It became the world's largest religious community. That's huge. That's huge. I like to brag, or we'd like to brag, about Archbishop Lefebvre. In the 1960s, he was in charge of the Holy Ghost Fathers. That was the largest mission congregation in the world. It had 5,000 priests. Archbishop Lefebvre was in charge of all of that. That's great. He was in charge of it for 6 years. So we're kind of close to Archbishop Lefebvre, and we're proud of that in a good way. Well, Father Maximilian, back in 1938, was in charge of the world's largest religious community. So you take Franciscans, Benedictines, Dominicans, Jesuits, and they were in, you know, those religious orders existed for centuries. And you say, here's a group of the Franciscans called the City of the Immaculate. They have, I didn't give you the numbers yet, I will give you those numbers. They had the world's largest community. This was, and you know, just in one, not spread across the world, but in just one place, they had 800 Franciscans. That was 13 priests. That's not that many, actually, for priests. 13 priests, 140 what they call scholastics, kind of like seminarians, 609 lay brothers, all of them specialists in their own field. This made 800 people in the community. And while all this great Christian growth was going on, the world was on the brink of war, 1938. In the year 1939, the publication turned out 1 million copies per month of The Night of the Immaculata. It's a magazine. So, you know, that all started in 1922, something like that. 1926, Father Maximilian had to move to Warsaw. 1939, he's at 1 million copies per month. Now, this is not all about numbers and physical increase and material. Sooner or later, there's a paragraph in there about spiritual growth. I don't want to talk all night, but I'll try to get to that fast. There were many sub publications besides The Night of the Immaculata. They had something for children, they had something for priests, they had something for catechists, all getting their different publications. There were many languages for each title, and there were also other religious goods being sold and sent out to souls. The community had all the craftsmen and professionals necessary to be self-sufficient. This is all to the honor of the Immaculata, directed by a feeble-bodied priest who was usually suffering from tuberculosis. Father Maximilian's idea was to sanctify all technology by using it in the service of the Immaculata. Back in his seminary days of Rome, there was a professor who challenged Father Maximilian, or maybe the other way around. They were speaking about the movie industry in the 19-teens, early 1920s. The professor from Rome said, this is obviously a tool of the devil because so many souls are thinking about worldly things because of watching movies. And on the contrary, Father Maximilian said, no, we just got to make some Catholic movies and get souls to be sanctified by using these things. In that same spirit, once he had a visiting big shot priest to the City of the Immaculate, and this was a canon, this big shot priest, he said, you've got all the latest, you know, printing presses and latest technology here. That's so worldly. You're supposed to be a Franciscan. What do you think would happen if St. Francis himself visited the City of the Immaculata and saw all this worldliness here? And Father Maximilian said, I think he would roll up his sleeves and get to learn how to use one of these machines like all of us should. To get the word out there of the true Catholic faith through the Immaculata. All right. However, or nevertheless, Father Maximilian did not become an activist despite all of this human work going on. Someone once asked him, "In what does the true progress of the City of the Immaculate consist?" He answered, "All the machines or publications in the world would not define our true progress." No, progress is spiritual. Even if we had to suspend our work, and all this is going to come true in a matter of, from 1939? I think by 1941 it was all finished. We'll find out. Even if we had to suspend our work, even if all the members of the militia abandoned us, even if we had to disperse as the leaves swept by the autumn winds, if in our souls the ideal of Neapokalana continued to grow, we could well say, my little children, that we were in full progress. If you're convinced on the inside that Our Lady is the one who builds up the life of Christ in souls, with all that that involves, you've got the City of the Immaculate within you, and that's bigger than all of the human progress, all of these material machines and techniques that we have here in front of us. Very good. I have a couple more paragraphs, but I think I'll leave it at that tonight, because that's really a substantial thought. You know, maybe we're not witnessing all the great physical work of Father Maximilian right now ourselves either. But if we have that vision that Our Lady must rule all souls by putting the life of Christ in those souls, then we have the essential.
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2: The Sacrament of Confirmation is one of the most impressive sacraments. Difficult because we don't have much under the senses. The Holy Ghost is different. He's a pure spirit. To him was entrusted the work of our sanctification. And especially in the Sacrament of Confirmation, we see that. He's sent to us to be our consoler, our defender, our protector. He makes of us soldiers of Christ, imprinting in our soul the character of confirmation by which we are associated to the mission of saving souls in this fight, defending the faith, protecting the church. The other effect of the confirmation are the gifts of the Holy Ghost, very, very special capacities by which we are made docile to the inspiration of the Holy Ghost. He really wants to make us grow from, these are the words of St. Paul, from shining, from clarity into clarity in the image of the Son of God. He really wants to transform us into children of God. His masterpiece was our Lord Jesus Christ, his humanity, and he wants to do the same with us. He's the one who is putting in us these feelings of a son, of a child, towards his Father. In fact, whenever we say Father to God, it's always with him, in him. We see how close he wants to be with us. He really wants to make out of us masterpieces for God. And so you have different parts in the confirmation. First, the bishop is asking for these gifts, imposing the hands, like the apostles did from the very start of the history of the Church. And then you have the confirmation itself, the young or

grace, O Lord, is with thee. Blessed art thou amongst women, and blessed is the fruit of thy womb, Jesus. Hail Mary, full of grace, O Lord, is with thee. Blessed art thou amongst women, and blessed is the fruit of thy womb, Jesus. Hail Mary, full of grace, O Lord, is with thee. Blessed art thou amongst women, and blessed is the fruit of thy womb, Jesus. Hail Mary, full of grace, O Lord, is with thee. Blessed art thou amongst women, and blessed is the fruit of thy womb, Jesus. Hail Mary, full of grace, O Lord, is with thee. Blessed art thou amongst women, and blessed is the fruit of thy womb, Jesus. Hail Mary, full of grace, O Lord, is with thee. Blessed art thou amongst women, and blessed is the fruit of thy womb, Jesus. Hail Mary, full of grace, O Lord, is with thee. Blessed art thou amongst women, and blessed is the fruit of thy womb, Jesus. Hail Mary, full of grace, O Lord, is with thee. Blessed art thou amongst women, and blessed is the fruit of thy womb, Jesus.

Jesus. On the third joyful mystery, as the Nativity of our Lord in Bethlehem. Our Father who art in heaven, hallowed be thy name. Thy kingdom come, thy will be done on earth as it is in heaven. Hail Mary, full of grace, the Lord is with thee. Blessed art thou amongst women, and blessed is the fruit of thy womb, Jesus. Hail Mary, full of grace, the Lord is with thee. Blessed art thou amongst women, and blessed is the fruit of thy womb, Jesus. Hail Mary, full of grace, the Lord is with thee. Blessed art thou amongst women, and blessed is the fruit of thy womb, Jesus. Hail Mary, full of grace, the Lord is with thee. Blessed art thou amongst women, and blessed is the fruit of thy womb, Jesus. Mary, full of grace, the Lord is with thee. Blessed art thou amongst women, and blessed is the fruit of thy womb, Jesus. Hail Mary, full of grace, the Lord is with thee. Blessed art thou amongst women, and blessed is the fruit of thy womb, Jesus. Hail Mary, full of grace, the Lord is with thee. Blessed art thou amongst women, and blessed is the fruit of thy womb, Jesus. Mary, full of grace, the Lord is with thee. Blessed art thou amongst women, and blessed is the fruit of thy womb, Jesus. Hail Mary, full of grace, the Lord is with thee. Blessed art thou amongst women, and blessed is the fruit of thy womb, Jesus. Hail Mary, full of grace, the Lord is with thee. Blessed art thou amongst women, and blessed is the fruit of thy womb, Jesus.

0: my Jesus. And the fourth joyful mystery, the presentation of the infant Jesus in the temple and the purification of Our Lady. Our Father who art in heaven, hallowed be thy name. Thy kingdom come, thy will be done on earth as it is in heaven.
1: Give us this

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Blessed art thou amongst women, and blessed is the fruit of thy womb, Jesus. Hail Mary, full of grace, the Lord is with thee. Blessed art thou amongst women, and blessed is the fruit of thy womb, Jesus. Hail Mary, full of grace, the Lord is with thee. Blessed art thou amongst women, and blessed is the fruit of thy womb, Jesus. Hail Mary, full of grace, the Lord is with thee. Blessed art thou amongst women, and blessed is the fruit of thy womb, Jesus. Hail Mary, full of grace, the Lord is with thee. Blessed art thou amongst women, and blessed is the fruit of thy womb, Jesus. Hail Mary, full of grace, the Lord is with thee. Blessed art thou amongst women, and blessed is the fruit of thy womb, Jesus. Hail Mary, full of grace, the Lord is with thee. Blessed art thou amongst women, and blessed is the fruit of thy womb, Jesus. Hail Mary, full of grace, the Lord is with thee. Blessed art thou amongst women, and blessed is the fruit of thy womb, Jesus. Hail Mary, full of grace, the Lord is with thee. Blessed art thou amongst women, and blessed is the fruit of thy womb, Jesus. Hail Mary, full of grace, the Lord is with thee. Blessed art thou amongst women, and blessed is the fruit of thy womb, Jesus.

O my Jesus, the last joyful mystery, the finding of Jesus in the temple. Our Father who art in heaven, hallowed be thy name, thy kingdom come, thy will be done on earth as it is in heaven. Hail Mary, full of grace, the Lord is with thee. Blessed art thou amongst women, and blessed is the fruit of thy womb, Jesus. Hail Mary, full of grace, the Lord is with thee. Blessed art thou amongst women, and blessed is the fruit of thy womb, Jesus. Hail Mary, full of grace, the Lord is with thee. Blessed art thou amongst women, and blessed is the fruit of thy womb, Jesus. Hail Mary, full of grace, the Lord is with thee. Blessed art thou amongst women, and blessed is the fruit of thy womb, Jesus. Hail Mary, full of grace, the Lord is with thee. Blessed art thou amongst women, and blessed is the fruit of thy womb, Jesus. Hail Mary, full of grace, the Lord is with thee. Blessed art thou amongst women, and blessed is the fruit of thy womb, Jesus. Hail Mary, full of grace, the Lord is with thee. Blessed art thou amongst women, and blessed is the fruit of thy womb, Jesus. Hail Mary, full of grace, the Lord is with thee. Blessed art thou amongst women, and blessed is the fruit of thy womb, Jesus. Hail Mary, full of grace, the Lord is with thee. Blessed art thou amongst women, and blessed is the fruit of thy womb, Jesus. Hail Mary, full of grace, the Lord is with thee. Blessed art thou amongst women, and blessed is the fruit of thy womb, Jesus.

0: us, O Holy Mother of God. Let us pray. O God, whose only begotten Son, by his life, death, and resurrection, has purchased for us the rewards of eternal life, grant, we beseech thee, that meditating upon these mysteries in the most holy rosary of the Blessed Virgin Mary, we may imitate what they contain and obtain what they promise, through the same Christ our Lord. Amen. In the name of the Father, and of the Son, and of
1: the name of the Father, and the Son, and the Holy Ghost. Amen. I believe in God, the Father Almighty, creator of heaven and earth, and in Jesus Christ, his only Son, our Lord, who was conceived by the Holy Ghost, born of the Virgin Mary, suffered under Pontius Pilate, was crucified, died, and was buried. He descended into hell. The third day he rose again from the dead. He ascended into heaven and sitteth at the right hand of God, the Father Almighty. From thence he shall come to judge the living and the dead. Our Father who art in heaven, hallowed be thy name. Thy kingdom come, thy will be done on earth as it is in heaven.
2: Give us this day our daily bread, and forgive us our trespasses, as we forgive those who trespass against us.
1: Hail Mary, full of grace, the Lord is with thee. Blessed art thou amongst women, and blessed is the fruit of thy womb, Jesus. Hail Mary, full of grace, the Lord is with thee. Blessed art thou amongst women, and blessed is the fruit of thy womb, Jesus.
2: Holy Mary, Mother of God, pray for us sinners now and at the hour of our death. Amen.
1: Hail Mary, full of grace, the Lord is with thee. Blessed art thou amongst women, and blessed is the fruit of thy womb, Jesus.
2: Holy

0: Five sorrowful mysteries. The first is the agony of our Lord in the garden. Our Father who art in heaven, hallowed be thy name. Thy kingdom come, thy will be done on earth as it is in heaven.
1: Give us this day our daily bread, and forgive us our trespasses, as we forgive those who trespass against us. And lead us not into temptation.
0: Hail Mary, full of grace, the Lord is with thee. Blessed art thou amongst women, and blessed is the fruit of thy womb, Jesus.
1: Holy Mary, Mother of God, pray for us sinners now and at the hour of our death.
0: Hail Mary, full of grace, the Lord is with thee. Blessed art thou amongst women, and blessed is the fruit of thy womb, Jesus.
1: Holy Mary, Mother of God, pray for us sinners now and at the hour of our death. Amen.
0: Hail Mary, full of grace, the Lord is with thee. Blessed art thou amongst women, and blessed is the fruit of thy womb, Jesus.
1: Holy Mary, Mother of God, pray for us sinners now and at the hour of our death. Amen.
0: Hail Mary, full of grace, the Lord is with thee. Blessed art thou amongst women, and blessed is the fruit of thy womb, Jesus.
1: Holy Mary, Mother of God, pray for us sinners now and at the hour of our death.
0: Hail Mary, full of grace, the Lord is with thee. Blessed art thou amongst women, and blessed is the fruit of thy womb, Jesus.
1: Holy Mary, Mother of God, pray for us sinners now and at the hour of our death. Amen.
0: Hail Mary, full of grace, the Lord is with thee. Blessed art thou amongst women, and blessed is the fruit of thy womb, Jesus.
1: Holy Mary, Mother of God, pray for us sinners now and at the hour of our death. Amen.
0: Hail Mary, full of grace, the Lord is with thee. Blessed art thou amongst women, and blessed is the fruit of thy womb, Jesus.
1: Holy Mary, Mother of God, pray for us sinners now and at the hour of our death.
0: Hail Mary, full of grace, the Lord is with thee. Blessed art thou amongst women, and blessed is the fruit of thy womb, Jesus.
1: Holy Mary, Mother of God, pray for us sinners now and at the hour of our death. Amen.
0: Hail Mary, full of grace, the Lord is with thee. Blessed art thou amongst women, and blessed is the fruit of thy womb, Jesus.
1: Holy Mary, Mother of God, pray for us sinners now and at the hour of our death. Amen.
0: Hail Mary, full of grace, the Lord is with thee. Blessed art thou amongst women, and blessed is the fruit of thy womb, Jesus.
1: Holy Mary, Mother of God, pray for us

0: Jesus.
1: The second sorrowful mystery is the scourging at the pillar. Our Father who art in heaven, hallowed be thy name. Thy kingdom come, thy will be done on earth as it is in heaven.
0: Give us this day our daily bread, and forgive us our trespasses, as we forgive those who trespass against us. And lead us not into temptation, but deliver us from evil.
1: Hail Mary, full of grace, the Lord is with thee. Blessed art thou amongst women, and blessed is the fruit of thy womb, Jesus.
0: Holy Mary, Mother of God, pray for us sinners now and at the hour of our death.
1: Mary, full of grace, the Lord is with thee. Blessed art thou amongst women, and blessed is the fruit of thy womb, Jesus.
0: Holy Mary, Mother of God, pray for us sinners now and at the hour of our death. Amen.
1: Hail Mary, full of grace, the Lord is with thee. Blessed art thou amongst women, and blessed is the fruit of thy womb, Jesus.
0: Holy Mary, Mother of God, pray for us sinners now and at the hour of our death. Amen.
1: Hail Mary, full of grace, the Lord is with thee. Blessed art thou amongst women, and blessed is the fruit of thy womb, Jesus.
0: Holy Mary,
1: Hail Mary, full of grace, the Lord is with thee. Blessed art thou amongst women, and blessed is the fruit of thy womb, Jesus.
0: Holy Mary, Mother of God, save us now and at the hour of our death. Amen.
1: Hail Mary, full of grace, the Lord is with thee. Blessed art thou amongst women, and blessed is the fruit of thy womb, Jesus.
0: Holy Mary, Mother of God, save us now and at the hour of our death. Grace,
1: the Lord is with thee. Blessed art thou amongst women, and blessed is the fruit of thy womb, Jesus.
0: Holy Mary, Mother of God, pray for us sinners now and at the hour of our death.
1: Hail Mary, full of grace, the Lord is with thee. Blessed art thou amongst women, and blessed is the fruit of thy womb, Jesus.
0: Holy Mary, Mother of God, pray for us sinners now and at the hour of our death.
1: Full of grace, the Lord is with thee. Blessed art thou amongst women, and blessed is the fruit of thy womb, Jesus.
0: Holy Mary, Mother of God, pray for us sinners now and at the hour of our death.
1: Hail Mary, full of grace, the Lord is with thee. Blessed art thou amongst women, and blessed is the fruit of thy womb, Jesus.
0: Holy Mary, Mother of God, pray for us sinners now and at the hour of our death.

0: Oh my Jesus,
1: forgive us our sins, save us from the fires of hell. Lead all souls to heaven.
2: The third sorrowful mystery is the crowning of thorns. Our Father who art in heaven, hallowed be thy name. Thy kingdom come, thy will be done on earth as it is in heaven.
1: Give us this day our daily bread, and forgive us our trespasses, as we forgive those who trespass against us.
2: Hail Mary, full of grace, the Lord is with thee. Blessed art thou amongst women, and blessed is the fruit of thy womb, Jesus.
1: Holy Mary, Mother of God, pray for us sinners now and at the hour of death.
2: Amen. Hail Mary, full of grace, the Lord is with thee. Blessed art thou amongst women, and blessed is the fruit of thy womb, Jesus.
1: Holy Mary, Mother of God, pray for us sinners now and at the hour of death.
2: Hail Mary, full of grace, the Lord is with thee. Blessed art thou amongst women, and blessed is the fruit of thy womb, Jesus.
1: Holy Mary, Mother of God, pray for us sinners now and at the hour of our death. Amen.
2: Hail Mary, full of grace, the Lord is with thee. Blessed art thou amongst women, and blessed is the fruit of thy womb, Jesus.
1: Holy Mary, Mother of God, pray for us sinners now and at the hour of our death. Amen.
2: Hail Mary, full of grace, the Lord is with thee. Blessed art thou amongst women, and blessed is the fruit of thy womb, Jesus.
1: Holy Mary, Mother of God, pray for us sinners now and at the hour of our death. Amen.
2: Hail Mary, full of grace, the Lord is with thee. Blessed art thou amongst women, and blessed is the fruit of thy womb, Jesus.
1: Holy Mary, Mother of God, pray for us sinners now and at the hour of our death. Amen.
2: Hail Mary, full of grace, the Lord is with thee. Blessed art thou amongst women, and blessed is the fruit of thy womb, Jesus.
1: Holy Mary, Mother of God, pray for us sinners now and at the hour of our death.
2: Hail Mary, full of grace, the Lord is with thee. Blessed art thou amongst women, and blessed is the fruit of thy womb, Jesus.
1: Holy Mary, Mother of God, pray for us sinners now and at the hour of our death.
2: Hail Mary, full of grace, the Lord is with thee. Blessed art thou amongst women, and blessed is the fruit of thy womb, Jesus.
1: Holy Mary, Mother of God, pray for us sinners now and at the hour of our death.
2: Hail Mary, full of grace, the Lord is with thee. Blessed art thou amongst women, and blessed is the fruit of thy womb, Jesus.
1: Holy Mary, Mother of God, pray for us sinners now and at the hour of our death.

0: Almighty Jesus,
1: forgive us our sins, save us from the fires of hell, lead all souls to heaven, especially
2: those in need of mercy. Fourth, the mystery is the carrying of the cross. Our Father who art in heaven, hallowed be thy name. Thy kingdom come, thy will be done on earth as it is in heaven.
1: Give us this day our daily bread, and forgive us our trespasses, as we forgive those who trespass against us. And lead us not into temptation,
2: but deliver us. Hail Mary, full of grace, the Lord is with thee. Blessed art thou amongst women, and blessed is the fruit of thy womb, Jesus.
1: Holy Mary, Mother of God, pray for us sinners now and at the hour of our death.
2: Hail Mary, full of grace, the Lord is with thee. Blessed art thou amongst women, and blessed is the fruit of thy womb, Jesus.
1: Holy Mary, Mother of God, pray for us sinners now and at the hour of our death. Amen.
2: Hail Mary, full of grace, the Lord is with thee. Blessed art thou amongst women, and blessed is the fruit of thy womb, Jesus.
1: Holy Mary, Mother of God, pray for us sinners now and at the hour of our death. Amen.
2: Hail Mary, full of grace, the Lord is with thee. Blessed art thou amongst women, and blessed is the fruit of thy womb, Jesus.
1: Holy Mary, Mother of God, pray for us sinners now and at the hour of our death. Amen.
2: Hail Mary, full of grace, the Lord is with thee. Blessed art thou amongst women, and blessed is the fruit of thy womb, Jesus.
1: Holy Mary, Mother of God, pray for us sinners now and at the hour of our death.
2: Hail Mary, full of grace, the Lord is with thee. Blessed art thou amongst women, and blessed is the fruit of thy womb, Jesus.
1: Holy Mary, Mother of God, pray for us sinners now and at the hour of our death.
2: Hail Mary, full of grace, the Lord is with thee. Blessed art thou amongst women, and blessed is the fruit of thy womb, Jesus.
1: Holy Mary, Mother of God, pray for us sinners now and at the hour of our death. Amen.
2: Hail Mary, full of grace, the Lord is with thee. Blessed art thou amongst women, and blessed is the fruit of thy womb, Jesus.
1: Holy Mary, Mother of God, pray for us sinners now and at the hour of our death.
2: Amen. Hail Mary, full of grace, the Lord is with thee. Blessed art thou amongst women, and blessed is the fruit of thy womb, Jesus.
1: Holy Mary, Mother of God,
2: Hail Mary, full of grace, the Lord is with thee. Blessed art thou amongst women, and blessed is the fruit of thy womb, Jesus.
1: Holy Mary, Mother of God, pray for us sinners now and at the hour of our death. Amen.

0: Jesus.
1: Death, sorrow, and mysteries, crucifixion, death of our Lord on the cross. Our Father, who art in heaven, hallowed be thy name. Thy kingdom come, thy will be done on earth as in heaven. Hail Mary, full of grace, the Lord is with thee. Blessed art thou amongst women, and blessed the fruit of thy womb, Jesus.
2: Holy Mary, Mother of God, pray for us sinners now and at the hour of our death. Amen.
1: Hail Mary, full of grace, the Lord is with thee. Blessed art thou amongst women, and blessed the fruit of thy womb, Jesus.
2: Holy Mary, Mother of God, pray for us sinners now and at the hour of our death. Amen.
1: Hail Mary, full of grace, the Lord is with thee. Blessed art thou amongst women, and blessed the fruit of thy womb, Jesus.
2: Holy Mary, Mother of God, pray for us sinners now and at the hour of our death.
1: Hail Mary, full of grace, the Lord is with thee. Blessed art thou amongst women, and blessed is the fruit of thy womb, Jesus.
2: Holy Mary, Mother of God,
1: Hail Mary, full of grace, the Lord is with thee. Blessed art thou amongst women, and blessed is the fruit of thy womb, Jesus.
2: Holy Mary, Mother of God,
1: Hail Mary, full of grace, the Lord is with thee. Blessed art thou amongst women, and blessed is the fruit of thy womb, Jesus.
2: Holy Mary, Mother of God,
1: Hail Mary, full of grace, Lord is with thee. Blessed art thou amongst women, and blessed the fruit of thy womb, Jesus.
2: Holy Mary, Mother of God, pray for us sinners now and at the hour of our death.
1: Hail Mary, full of grace, Lord is with thee. Blessed art thou amongst women, and blessed the fruit of thy womb, Jesus.
2: Holy Mary, Mother of God, pray for us sinners now and at the hour of our death.
1: Hail Mary, full of grace, Lord is with thee. Blessed art thou amongst women, and blessed the fruit of thy womb, Jesus.
2: Holy Mary, Mother of God, pray for us sinners now and at the hour of our death.
1: Hail Mary, full of grace, the Lord is with thee. Blessed art thou amongst women, and blessed the fruit of thy womb, Jesus.
2: Holy Mary, Mother of God,

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1: Forgive us our sins, and save us from our sins.
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3: Mother of Mercy, our life, our sweetness, and our life.
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2: To thee do we send up our sighs, our sighs, our tears. Turn then, most gracious, our Lady, of God's mercy towards us. And after this, our exaltation to us, our soul, our Jesus. O clement, O loving, O sweet Virgin Mary. Pray for us, Holy Mother of God. Let us pray. O God, whose only begotten Son, by his life, death, and resurrection, has purchased for us the rewards of eternal life, grant, we beseech thee, that meditating upon these mysteries of the most holy rosary of the Blessed Virgin Mary, we may imitate what they contain and obtain what they promise, through the same Christ our Lord.
4: In the name of the Father, and of the Son, and of the Holy Ghost, and I believe in God, the Father Almighty, creator of heaven and earth, and in Jesus Christ, his only Son, our Lord, who was conceived by the Holy Ghost, born of the Virgin Mary, suffered under Pontius Pilate, was crucified, died, and was buried. He descended into hell. The third day he arose again from the dead. He ascended into heaven, sitteth at the right hand of God the Father Almighty. From thence he shall come to judge the living and the dead. Our Father who art in heaven, hallowed be thy name. Thy kingdom come, thy will be done on earth as it is in heaven.
5: Give us
4: Hail Mary, full of grace, the Lord is with thee. Blessed art thou amongst women, and blessed is the fruit of thy womb, Jesus. Hail Mary, full of grace, the Lord is with thee. Blessed art thou amongst women, and blessed is the fruit of thy womb, Jesus. Hail Mary, full of grace, the Lord is with thee. Blessed art thou amongst women, and blessed is the fruit of thy womb, Jesus.

0: First glorious mystery, the resurrection. Our Father, who art in heaven, hallowed be thy name. Thy kingdom come, thy will be done on earth as it is in heaven. Hail Mary, full of grace, the Lord is with thee. Blessed art thou amongst women, and blessed is the fruit of thy womb, Jesus.
1: Holy Mary, Mother of God,
0: pray for us sinners now and at the hour of our death. Hail Mary, full of grace, the Lord is with thee. Blessed art thou amongst women, and blessed is the fruit of thy womb, Jesus.
1: Holy Mary, Mother of God, pray for us sinners now and at the hour of our death.
0: Hail Mary, full of grace, the Lord is with thee. Blessed art thou amongst women, and blessed is the fruit of thy womb, Jesus.
1: Holy
0: Hail Mary, full of grace, the Lord is with thee. Blessed art thou amongst women, and blessed is the fruit of thy womb, Jesus.
1: Holy Mary, Mother of God, pray for us sinners
0: now. Hail Mary, full of grace, the Lord is with thee. Blessed art thou amongst women, and blessed is the fruit of thy womb, Jesus.
1: Holy Mary, Mother of God, pray for us sinners now.
0: Hail Mary, full of grace, the Lord is with thee. Blessed art thou amongst women, and blessed is the fruit of thy womb, Jesus.
1: Holy
0: Hail Mary, full of grace, the Lord is with thee. Blessed art thou amongst women, and blessed is the fruit of thy womb, Jesus.
1: Holy Mary, Mother of God, pray for us sinners now.
0: Hail Mary, full of grace, the Lord is with thee. Blessed art thou amongst women, and blessed is the fruit of thy womb, Jesus.
1: Holy Mary, Mother of God, pray for us sinners now.
0: Hail Mary, full of grace, the Lord is with thee. Blessed art thou amongst women, and blessed is the fruit of thy womb, Jesus.
1: Holy Mary,
0: Hail Mary, full of grace, the Lord is with thee. Blessed art thou amongst women, and blessed is the fruit of thy womb, Jesus.
1: Holy Mary,

0: second glorious mystery is the Ascension. Our Father who art in heaven, hallowed be thy name. Thy kingdom come, thy will be done on earth as it is in heaven.
1: Give us this day our daily bread, and forgive us our trespasses, as we forgive those who trespass against us. And lead us not into temptation, but deliver us from evil.
0: Hail Mary, full of grace, the Lord is with thee. Blessed art thou amongst women, and blessed is the fruit of thy womb, Jesus.
1: Holy Mary, Mother of God, pray for us sinners now and at the hour of our death.
0: Hail Mary, full of grace, the Lord is with thee. Blessed art thou amongst women, and blessed is the fruit of thy womb, Jesus.
1: Holy Mary, Mother of God, pray for us sinners now and at the hour of our death.
0: Hail Mary, full of grace, the Lord is with thee. Blessed art thou amongst women, and blessed is the fruit of thy womb, Jesus.
1: Holy Mary, Mother of God, pray for us sinners now and at the hour of our death.
0: Hail Mary, full of grace, the Lord is with thee. Blessed art thou amongst women, and blessed is the fruit of thy womb, Jesus.
1: Holy Mary, Mother of God, pray for us sinners now.
0: Hail Mary, full of grace, the Lord is with thee. Blessed art thou amongst women, and blessed is the fruit of thy womb, Jesus.
1: Holy Mary, Mother of God, pray for us sinners now.
0: Hail Mary, full of grace, the Lord is with thee. Blessed art thou amongst women, and blessed is the fruit of thy womb, Jesus.
1: Holy Mary, Mother of God, pray for us sinners now.
0: Hail Mary, full of grace, the Lord is with thee. Blessed art thou amongst women, and blessed is the fruit of thy womb, Jesus.
1: Holy Mary, Mother of God, pray for us sinners now.
0: Hail Mary, full of grace, the Lord is with thee. Blessed art thou amongst women, and blessed is the fruit of thy womb, Jesus.
1: Holy Mary, Mother of God, pray for us.
0: Hail Mary, full of grace, the Lord is with thee. Blessed art thou amongst women, and blessed is the fruit of thy womb, Jesus.
1: Holy Mary, Mother of God, pray for us sinners now.
0: Hail Mary, full of grace, the Lord is with thee. Blessed art thou amongst women, and blessed is the fruit of thy womb, Jesus.
1: Holy Mary, Mother of God, pray for us sinners now.

0: The third glorious mystery is the descent of the Holy Ghost upon the apostles of Mary. Our Father, who art in heaven, hallowed be thy name. Thy kingdom come, thy will be done on earth as it is in heaven.
1: Give us this day our daily bread, and forgive us our trespasses, as we forgive
0: Hail Mary, full of grace, the Lord is with thee. Blessed art thou amongst women, and blessed is the fruit of thy womb, Jesus.
1: Holy Mary, Mother of God, pray for us sinners now and at the hour of our death.
0: Hail Mary, full of grace, the Lord is with thee. Blessed art thou amongst women, and blessed is the fruit of thy womb, Jesus.
1: Holy Mary, Mother of God, pray for us sinners now and at the hour of our death.
0: Hail Mary, full of grace, the Lord is with thee. Blessed art thou amongst women, and blessed is the fruit of thy womb, Jesus.
1: Holy Mary,
0: Hail Mary, full of grace, the Lord is with thee. Blessed art thou amongst women, and blessed is the fruit of thy womb, Jesus.
1: Holy Mary, Mother of God, pray for us sinners now and at the hour of our death.
0: Hail Mary, full of grace, the Lord is with thee. Blessed art thou amongst women, and blessed is the fruit of thy womb, Jesus.
1: Holy Mary, Mother of God, pray for us sinners now and at the hour of our death.
0: Hail Mary, full of grace, the Lord is with thee. Blessed art thou amongst women, and blessed is the fruit of thy womb, Jesus.
1: Holy Mary, Mother of God, pray for us sinners now and at the hour of our death.
0: Hail Mary, full of grace, the Lord is with thee. Blessed art thou amongst women, and blessed is the fruit of thy womb, Jesus.
1: Holy Mary, Mother of God, pray for us sinners now and at the hour of our death.
0: Hail Mary, full of grace, the Lord is with thee. Blessed art thou amongst women, and blessed is the fruit of thy womb, Jesus.
1: Holy Mary, Mother of God,
0: Hail Mary, full of grace, the Lord is with thee. Blessed art thou amongst women, and blessed is the fruit of thy womb, Jesus.
1: Holy Mary, Mother of God, pray for us sinners now and at the hour of our death.
0: Hail Mary, full of grace, the Lord is with thee. Blessed art thou amongst women, and blessed is the fruit of thy womb, Jesus.
1: Holy Mary, Mother of God, pray for us sinners now and at the hour of our death.

0: mystery is the Assumption. Our Father, who art in heaven, hallowed be thy name. Thy kingdom come, thy will be done on earth as it is in heaven.
1: Give us this day our daily bread, and forgive us our trespasses, as we forgive those who trespass against us. And lead us not into temptation, but deliver us from evil.
0: Hail Mary, full of grace, the Lord is with thee. Blessed art thou among women, and blessed is the fruit of thy womb, Jesus.
1: Holy Mary, Mother of God, pray for us sinners, now and at the hour of our death.
0: Hail Mary, full of grace, the Lord is with thee. Blessed art thou among women, and blessed is the fruit of thy womb, Jesus.
1: Holy Mary, Mother of God, pray for us sinners, now and at the hour of our death.
0: Hail Mary, full of grace, the Lord is with thee. Blessed art thou among women, and blessed is the fruit of thy womb, Jesus.
1: Holy Mary, Mother of God, pray for us sinners,
0: Hail Mary, full of grace, the Lord is with thee. Blessed art thou among women, and blessed is the fruit of thy womb, Jesus.
1: Holy Mary, Mother of God, pray for us sinners now and at the hour of our death.
0: Hail Mary, full of grace, the Lord is with thee. Blessed art thou among women, and blessed is the fruit of thy womb, Jesus.
1: Holy Mary, Mother of God, pray for us sinners now and at the hour of our death.
0: Hail Mary, full of grace, the Lord is with thee. Blessed art thou among women, and blessed is the fruit of thy womb, Jesus.
1: Holy Mary, Mother of God, pray for us sinners now and at the hour of our death.
0: Hail Mary, full of grace, Lord is with thee. Blessed art thou among women, and blessed is the fruit of thy womb, Jesus.
1: Holy Mary, Mother of God, pray for us sinners now and at the hour of our death.
0: Hail Mary, full of grace, Lord is with thee. Blessed art thou among women, and blessed is the fruit of thy womb, Jesus.
1: Holy Mary, Mother of God, pray for us sinners now and at the hour of our death.
0: Hail Mary, full of grace, Lord is with thee. Blessed art thou among women, and blessed is the fruit of thy womb, Jesus.
1: Holy Mary, Mother of God, pray for us sinners now and at the hour of our death.
0: Hail Mary, full of grace, Lord is with thee. Blessed art thou among women, and blessed is the fruit of thy womb, Jesus.
1: Holy Mary, Mother of God, pray for us sinners now and at the hour of our death.

0: Jesus.
1: Forgive us our sins, save us from the fires of hell. Lead all souls to heaven, especially those most in need of
2: mercy. The fifth glorious mystery is the coronation. Our Father, who art in heaven, hallowed be thy name. Thy kingdom come, thy will be done on earth as it is in heaven.
1: Give us this day our daily bread, and forgive us our trespasses, as we forgive those who trespass against us. And lead us not into temptation, but deliver
2: us from evil. Hail Mary, full of grace, the Lord is with thee. Blessed art thou amongst women, and blessed is the fruit of thy womb, Jesus.
1: Holy Mary, Mother of God, pray for us sinners, now and at the hour of our death.
2: Amen. Hail Mary, full of grace, the Lord is with thee. Blessed art thou amongst women, and blessed is the fruit of thy womb, Jesus.
1: Holy Mary, Mother of God, pray for us sinners, now and at the hour of our death.
2: Hail Mary, full of grace, the Lord is with thee. Blessed art thou amongst women, and blessed is the fruit of thy womb, Jesus.
1: Holy Mary, Mother of God, pray for us sinners, now and at the hour of our death.
2: Hail Mary, full of grace, the Lord is with thee. Blessed art thou amongst women, and blessed is the fruit of thy womb, Jesus.
1: Holy Mary, Mother of God, pray for us sinners, now and at the hour of our death.
2: Full of grace, the Lord is with thee. Blessed art thou amongst women, and blessed is the fruit of thy womb, Jesus.
1: Holy Mary, Mother of God, pray for us sinners, now and at the hour of our death.
2: Hail Mary, full of grace, the Lord is with thee. Blessed art thou amongst women, and blessed is the fruit of thy womb, Jesus.
1: Holy Mary, Mother of God, pray for us sinners, now and at the hour of our death.
2: Full of grace, the Lord is with thee. Blessed art thou amongst women, and blessed is the fruit of thy womb, Jesus.
1: Holy Mary, Mother of God, pray for us sinners, now and at the hour of our death.
2: Hail Mary, full of grace, the Lord is with thee. Blessed art thou amongst women, and blessed is the fruit of thy womb, Jesus.
1: Holy Mary, Mother of God, pray for us sinners, now and at the hour of our death.
2: Hail Mary, full of grace, the Lord is with thee. Blessed art thou amongst women, and blessed is the fruit of thy womb, Jesus.
1: Holy Mary, Mother of God,
2: Hail Mary, full of grace, the Lord is with thee. Blessed art thou amongst women, and blessed is the fruit of thy womb, Jesus.
1: Holy Mary,

0: Forgive us our sins, and save us from the fire of hell. Lead all souls to heaven, especially those who need mercy. Hail, Holy Queen,
1: Mother of Mercy, and Mother of Christ, and Christ.
0: Pray for us, O Holy Mother of God. Let us pray. O God, whose only begotten Son, by his life, death, and resurrection, hath purchased for us the rewards of eternal salvation, grant, we beseech thee, as a meditating upon these mysteries of the Most Holy Rosary of the Blessed Virgin Mary, we may imitate what they contain and obtain what they promise, through the same Christ our Lord.
1: Amen.

0: In the name of the Father, and of the Son, and of the Holy Spirit. Amen. Lord, have mercy on us.
1: Christ, have mercy on us.
0: Lord, have mercy on us. Christ, hear us.
1: Christ, graciously hear us.
0: God, the Father of heaven,
1: have mercy on us.
0: God, the Son, Redeemer of the world,
1: have mercy on us.
0: God, the Holy Spirit,
1: have mercy on us.
0: Holy Trinity, one God,
1: have mercy on us.
0: Holy Mary,
1: pray for us.
0: Holy Mother of God,
1: pray for us.
0: Holy Virgin of Virgins,
1: pray for us.
0: Mother of Christ,
1: pray for us.
0: Mother of the Church,
1: pray for us.
0: Mother of Divine Grace,
1: pray for us.
0: Mother Most Pure,
1: pray for us.
0: Mother Most Chaste,
1: pray for us.
0: Mother Inviolate,
1: pray for us.
0: Mother Undefiled,
1: pray for us.
0: Mother Most Amiable,
1: pray for us.
0: Mother Most Admirable,
1: pray for us.
0: Mother of Good Counsel,
1: pray for us.
0: Mother of our Creator,
1: pray for us.
0: Mother of our Savior,
1: pray for us.
0: Virgin Most Prudent,
1: pray for us.
0: Virgin Most Venerable,
1: pray for us.
0: Virgin Most Renowned,
1: pray for us.
0: Virgin Most Powerful,
1: pray for us.
0: Virgin Most Merciful,
1: pray for us.
0: Virgin Most Faithful,
1: pray for us.
0: Mirror of Justice,
1: pray for us.
0: Seat of Wisdom,
1: pray for us.
0: Cause of our Joy,
1: pray for us.
0: Spiritual Vessel,
1: pray for us.
0: Vessel of Honor,
1: pray for us.
0: Singular Vessel of Devotion,
1: pray for us.
0: Mystical Rose,
1: pray for us.
0: Tower of David,
1: pray for us.
0: Tower of Ivory,
1: pray for us.
0: House of Gold,
1: pray for us.
0: Ark of the Covenant,
1: pray for us.
0: Gate of Heaven,
1: pray for us.
0: Morning Star,
1: pray for us.
0: Health of the Sick,
1: pray for us.
0: Refuge of Sinners,
1: pray for us.
0: Comforter of the Afflicted,
1: pray for us.
0: Help of Christians,
1: pray for us.
0: Queen of Angels,
1: pray for us.
0: Queen of Patriarchs,
1: pray for us.
0: Queen of Prophets,
1: pray for us.
0: Queen of Apostles,
1: pray for us.
0: Queen of Martyrs,
1: pray for us.
0: Queen of Confessors,
1: pray for us.
0: Queen of Virgins,
1: pray for us.
0: Queen of All Saints,
1: pray for us.
0: Queen conceived without original sin,
1: pray for us.
0: Queen assumed into Heaven,
1: pray for us.
0: Queen of the Most Holy Rosary,
1: pray for us.
0: Queen of Families,
1: pray for us.
0: Queen of Peace,
1: pray for us.
0: Lamb of God, who takest away the sins of the world,
2: spare us, O Lord.
0: Lamb of God, who takest away the sins of the world,
2: graciously hear us, O Lord.
0: Lamb of God, who takest away the sins of the world,
2: have mercy on us.
0: Pray for us, O Holy Mother of God,
2: that we may be made worthy of the promises of Christ.
0: Let us pray. Grant, we beseech thee, O Lord God, that we, thy servants, may enjoy perpetual health of mind and body, and by the glorious intercession of the Blessed Mary, ever-Virgin, be delivered from present sorrow and enjoy everlasting happiness, through Christ our Lord.
2: Amen.

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1: The Way of the Cross by Monsignor Fulton J. Sheen. The curtain is now about to go up on the awful and abiding drama of thy redemptive love. And as I hear thy words, "Take up thy cross daily and follow me," I stand affrighted, lest its burden be too great and its shame too bitter. If I could but see that thy command to follow thee to Calvary was not just an iron law of cruel fate, but a condition of everlasting happiness, perhaps I could make better the journey. But I fear, dear Jesus, lest having thee, I must have naught else beside. Let this fear be dispelled in seeing death as the condition of life. For through thy apostle Paul, thou hast told us it is the joy at the end of the journey that makes us endure the cross. And even thou, in loving kindness, hast asked all who labor and are burdened to come unto thee, where they will find rest for their souls. Then I shall take up the cross, Jesus. Why must we love thee so? The first station. Jesus is condemned to death. Pilate, the time-serving politician, stepped forward on his sunlit portico. On his right stood Christ, the Just One, who came to give his life for the redemption of many. On his left stood Barabbas, the Wicked One, who had incited a revolt and taken a life. Pilate asked the mob to choose between the two, "Whether you will that I release unto you Christ or Barabbas?" How would I have answered that question had I been in the courtyard that Good Friday morning? I cannot escape answering by saying that the question belongs only to the past, for it is as actual now as ever. My conscience is the tribunal of Pilate. Daily, hourly, and every minute of the day, Christ comes before that tribunal as virtue, honesty, and purity. Barabbas comes as vice, dishonesty, and uncleanliness. As often as I chose to speak the uncharitable word, do the dishonest action, or consent to the evil thought, I say in so many words, "Release unto me Barabbas!" And to choose Barabbas means to crucify Christ. Pray for us, O Holy Mother of God, that we may be made worthy of the promises of Christ. O Jesus, many times in my life I have preferred Barabbas to thee. There is no way that I can undo that choice, but to make my way to thy feet and beg thy forgiveness. But that is so humiliating, for thou wearest the garment of a fool, and thou bearest in thy hand the reed scepter of a mocking king. It is so hard to do penance and admit that I am guilty. It is so hard to be seen with thee, who art wearing thy crown of thorns. It is hard, but let me see, Jesus, that it is harder to wear the crown of thorns. Our Father who art in heaven, hallowed be thy name, thy kingdom come, thy will be done on earth as it is in heaven. Give us this day our daily bread, and forgive us our trespasses, as we forgive those who trespass against us. And lead us not into temptation, but deliver us from evil. Amen. Hail Mary, full of grace, the Lord is with thee. Blessed art thou amongst women, and blessed is the fruit of thy womb, Jesus. Holy Mary, Mother of God, pray for us sinners, now and at the hour of our death. Amen. Glory be to the Father, to the Son, and to the Holy Ghost, as it was in the beginning, is now, and ever shall be, world without end. Amen. The second station. Jesus carries his cross. Our blessed Lord had been a visitor to our earth but 40 days, when Simeon, with prophetic vision, declared he would become a sign of contradiction. That day had now come, for he came unto his own, and his own received him not. As a symbol of the world's contradiction of his life-giving message, they gave him a cross in which one bar is a variance or contradiction with another. The horizontal bar, symbolizing death, for all death is flat and prostrate. The vertical bar, symbolizing life, for all life is upright and erect. But by a divine act, he made the sign of contradiction the sign of redemption, and converted the cross into the crucifix. The cross is the problem of pain and death, but the crucifix is its solution. For once the God-man ennobled it by his presence, he reveals that pain is the condition of pleasure, death the prelude to life, and that unless we take up our cross and follow him, we cannot be his disciple. Pray for us, O Holy Mother of God, that we may be made worthy of the promises of Christ. I know, dear Lord, how crosses are made. Thy will is the vertical bar. My will is the horizontal bar. When I place my will against thy will, I make a cross. Up to this point, dear Jesus, I have done nothing but fashion crosses by disobeying thy holy law and asserting my own selfish desire. Grant that I may make thee no more crosses, but henceforth may place the bar of my will alongside the bar of thy will, and make a yoke that will always be sweet, and a burden that will always be light. Our Father who art in heaven,

at the hour of our death. Amen. Glory be to the Father, to the Son, and to the Holy Ghost, as it was in the beginning, is now, and ever shall be, world without end. Amen. The Third Station. Jesus falls the first time. Three times our Savior was tempted on the mountain, and three times he fell on the way to the mountain of Calvary. Thus did he atone for our three falls to the temptations of the flesh, the world, and the devil. After fasting 40 days in the desert, our blessed Lord was hungry. Satan tempted him first on the part of the flesh, by asking him to do the natural thing when hungry, namely, to use his power and command that the stones be turned into bread. But the Master retorted that the food which satisfies the longings of our heart comes not from the flesh, but from the Spirit of God. Many times I, too, have been tempted to give way to the demands of my lower nature when the Spirit should have been served. But, unlike my Master, I fell by consenting to the promptings of the flesh instead of the urges of grace, and by doing that which is natural when I should have done that which is supernatural. And, alas, I have found it always true that giving way to lower impulses has made hungry where most it satisfies, and that with the bread of lower desires no man can live. Pray for us, O Holy Mother of God, that we may be made worthy of the promises of Christ. When my frame rocks beneath the power of Satan, and my flesh is buffeted by the tempter, seal my senses, and keep me mindful that my body is a temple of the Holy Ghost, and that only the clean of heart shall see Thee, O God. Grant henceforth that, by the merits of this fall under the cross, I may be saved from falls of the flesh, not by bread made from stones, but by flesh made from the bread of life, and by blood made from the wine that germinates virgins. Our Father who art in heaven, hallowed be thy name. Thy kingdom come, thy will be done, on earth as it is in heaven. Give us this day our daily bread, and forgive us our trespasses, as we forgive those who trespass against us. And lead us not into temptation, but deliver us from evil. Amen. Hail Mary, full of grace, the Lord is with thee. Blessed art thou amongst women, and blessed is the fruit of thy womb, Jesus. Holy Mary, Mother of God, pray for us sinners now and at the hour of our death. Amen. Glory be to the Father, to the Son, and to the Holy Ghost, as it was in the beginning, is now, and ever shall be, world without end. Amen. The Fourth Station. Jesus meets his Blessed Mother. At the marriage feast of Cana, when Mary first noted the embarrassment of the hosts and asked her divine Son to work his first miracle, he answered, "My hour is not yet come." But at her solicitation, he anticipated it and changed the water into wine. "His hour," he said, "was not yet come, but his hour was her hour too, and now it had come." At Cana, he changed water into wine. On the road to Calvary, the wine is changed into blood. It is the solemn hour of consecration by which she unites herself with the sufferings of her beloved Son to save the world from the terrible embarrassment of sin and the want of God's redemptive wine of love. It was the hour of reversal of the world's estimate of love. For a son is summoning his mother to suffer. Love, then, does not mean to have. It means to be had. It is the giving of oneself for another. No one ever loved Jesus like Mary. Therefore, no one ever suffered for Jesus like Mary. Pray for us, O Holy Mother of God, that we may be made worthy of the promises of Christ. Mary, dear Mother,
in this thy hour of sorrow,

Thou art paying dearly for the privilege of thy immaculate conception. Thou art doing even more, for thy present sorrows are the pains of childbirth, by which thou dost become the mother of mankind, as in Bethlehem thou didst become the mother of Jesus, thy firstborn. Thou art then really my mother, not by the title of courtesy, but by the pains of birth. Teach me, mother, to see that Jesus calls to suffering those whom he loves, and grant that just as Jesus keeps the best wine of his love for the hour when we need it most, so too he may keep thee near us when we need thee most, in all trials and temptations, and in particular at the hour of our death. Our Father who art in heaven, hallowed be thy name, thy kingdom come, thy will be done on earth as it is in heaven. Give us this day our daily bread, and forgive us our trespasses, as we forgive those who trespass against us. And lead us not into temptation, but deliver us from evil. Amen. Hail Mary, full of grace, the Lord is with thee. Blessed art thou amongst women, and blessed is the fruit of thy womb, Jesus. Holy Mary, Mother of God, pray for us sinners, now and at the hour of our death. Amen. Glory be to the Father, to the Son, and to the Holy Ghost, as it was in the beginning, is now, and ever shall be, world without end. Amen.

0: station. Simon the Cyrenian helps Jesus to carry his cross. It was not merely death sinful men wished our blessed Savior. It was a particular kind of death upon the sign of contradiction. Lest exhaustion and weakness should rob them of unfurling him as a banner of salvation upon the cross of Calvary, they forced Simon of Cyrene to help him with his task. Simon saw in the cross only the burden of wood, but not the burden of the world's sins, and hence became at first an unwilling aid and a constrained helper. A few minutes, however, in the sweet company of Jesus changed his outlook. Slavery became freedom, constraint became love, and reluctance a sweet abandon. I too am like Simon in his first moments. I know about Jesus, but I do not know Jesus. I have feared to be a sharer of his cross, and hence have loved but little, because I have known only a little. I have too often insisted on beginning with pleasure, when it is with pleasure that I should have ended. Pray for us, O Holy Mother of God, that we may be made worthy of the promises of Christ. Give me, O Jesus, an understanding of this great mystery, that it is only at a distance that the cross frightens, that its shadow is really more terrible than its reality, that its splinters are more terrifying than its beams, that the whole of it is more easy to carry than a part. Thou hast told us, dear Savior, that we must take up our cross daily and follow Thee. Grant, then, that when a cross comes between Thee and me, as it did between Thee and Simon, that I may be quite content just to see Thy footsteps and follow them as Simon did, until at last I shall be forevermore an uncaught captive in the hands of Thy sweet love. Our Father who art in heaven, hallowed be Thy name. Thy kingdom come, Thy will be done, on earth as it is in heaven. Give us this day our daily bread, and forgive us our trespasses, as we forgive those who trespass against us. And lead us not into temptation, but deliver us from evil. Amen. Hail Mary, full of grace, the Lord is with thee. Blessed art thou amongst women, and blessed is the fruit of thy womb, Jesus. Holy Mary, Mother of God, pray for us sinners, now and at the hour of our death. Amen. Glory be to the Father, to the Son, and to the Holy Ghost, as it was in the beginning, is now, and ever shall be, world without end. Amen.
1: Yes, Lord.
0: The sixth station. Veronica wipes the face of Jesus. Simon the Cyrenian helped Jesus with his burden as a reminder that man is called to the sublime vocation of carrying a cross. But woman, too, has her role to play. And on that dread day, Veronica, with a woman's own peculiar vision, looked out on a countenance bruised and stained with dust and blood, and saw in it the very face of divinity. Braving human respect, she touched the towel to his visage, and, as if to remind us that the likeness between Christ and us is most perfect in suffering and sorrow, the divine Savior, on his way not to Tabor, but to Calvary, left the impression of his divinely sorrowful face. By that one act, our blessed Lord revealed that we can never become like unto him in the nobility of his birth, when angels sung to shepherds, nor in the glory of his transfiguration, when his face did shine like the sun, and his garments were as white as snow. There is only one way we can become exactly like him, and that is by suffering. Pray for us, O Holy Mother of God, that we may be made worthy of the promises of Christ. The day, O Lord, I was born anew of water and the Holy Ghost, the image of thy cross was stamped on my soul, and the inscription of thy sorrow graven on my heart. On this day thou askest me, whose inscription is written thereon? If it be thine, then let me render to God the things that are God's. Grant that, like Veronica, I may brave all human respect to carry thy image about with me, not on a veil, but on the fleshy tablet of my heart. Bestow, too, the grace to be so much like thee that as I move among men, they may see something of thee in me. As the maidservant saw something of thee in Peter, and if it be not the marks of thy passion, then let it be the sparks of thy love. Our Father, who art in heaven, hallowed be thy name, thy kingdom come, thy will be done on earth as it is in heaven. Give us this day our daily bread, and forgive us our trespasses, as we forgive those who trespass against us. And lead us not into temptation, but deliver us from evil. Amen. Hail Mary, full of grace, the Lord is with thee. Blessed art thou amongst women, and blessed is the fruit of thy womb, Jesus. Holy Mary, Mother of God, pray for us sinners now and at the hour of our death. Amen. Glory be to the Father, to the Son, and to the Holy Ghost, as it was in the beginning, is now, and ever shall be, world without end. Amen.

0: The seventh station. Jesus falls the second time. In the second temptation on the Mount, the devil asked our blessed Lord to abandon himself wholly to God and to take no care or thought of himself, saying, "Cast thyself down, for the angels will bear thee up." But the Savior answered, "Thou shalt not tempt the Lord thy God," reminding Satan that God never saves us against our will, but only when we cooperate with his grace. This temptation came not from the flesh, but from the world, which so many times has said to me, "Cast thyself down on the rocks of sin, abandon thyself to God. God is merciful, he will bear thee up. There is plenty of time for repentance. God will take care of you." And many times I, unlike the Master, have succumbed to such whisperings and sinned by presumption, then made a half-hearted resolution to amend, and fell again. Pray for us, O Holy Mother of God, that we may be made worthy of the promises of Christ. Dear Savior, by this, thy second fall, thou didst atone for my excessive love of the world, and the many times I abused thy mercy and goodness as an excuse for sinning again. By lifting thyself up again, thou hast merited the grace of lifting me up once more and continuing the journey with thee to Calvary. Free me from the spirit of the world. Let me see that it profiteth me nothing to gain the whole world and lose my immortal soul. Thou hast told me that the world will always hate me if I love thee, and so, when it is bitterest in its scorns, I ask that I may be consoled by the memory that it hath hated thee before me. Our Father, who art in heaven, hallowed be thy name. Thy kingdom come, thy will be done, on earth as it is in heaven. Give us this day our daily bread, and forgive us our trespasses, as we forgive those who trespass against us. And lead us not into temptation, but deliver us from evil. Amen. Hail Mary, full of grace, the Lord is with thee. Blessed art thou amongst women, and blessed is the fruit of thy womb, Jesus. Holy Mary, Mother of God, pray for us sinners now and at the hour of our death. Amen. Glory be to the Father, to the Son, and to the Holy Ghost, as it was in the beginning, is now, and ever shall be, world without end. Amen. The eighth station. Jesus comforts the women of Jerusalem. Of all things on earth, that which we know least is our own self. We know the sins and defects of others 1,000 times better than our own, and see forever the mote in our brother's eye, but not the beam in our own. That great truth, it seems, was unheeded on the journey to Calvary. The pious women of Jerusalem, though quite unafraid to declare their loyalty before impious men, yet saw only the suffering Christ whom they loved. They did not see the loving Christ who suffered for them. They sympathized with the pain, but did not see themselves as the cause of that pain. It was their own sins, and mine as well, which he took upon himself. And, as if to bring that truth home to us all, there welled up in the depths of the sacred heart the plaintive words, "Weep not for me, but weep for yourselves." Pray for us, O Holy Mother of God, that we may be made worthy of the promises of Christ. O Jesus, let me see the personal equation between my sins and Calvary. Let me weep not for thee apart from me, but for thee on account of me. Let me see that if I had been less proud, the crown of thorns would have been less piercing, that if I had been less self-willed, the cross would have been less heavy, that if I had been less sinful, the road would have been much shorter. Give me the grace to weep for my sins, and since sorrow and joy share the same source, which is the fountain of tears, give me also to understand that my sorrows may one day, through thy love, be changed into everlasting joy. Our Father who art in heaven, hallowed be thy name. Thy kingdom come, thy will be done, on earth as it is in heaven. Give us this day our daily bread, and forgive us our trespasses, as we forgive those who trespass against us. And lead us not into temptation, but deliver us from evil. Amen. Hail Mary, full of grace, the Lord is with thee. Blessed art thou amongst women, and blessed is the fruit of thy womb, Jesus. Holy Mary, Mother of God, pray for us sinners, now and at the hour of our death. Amen. Glory be to the Father, to the Son, and to the Holy Ghost, as it was in the beginning, is now, and ever shall be, world without end. Amen.
1: Amen.
0: The ninth station. Jesus falls the third time. The third temptation on the mount was the temptation not of the flesh or the world, but of the devil himself, asking our blessed Lord to fall down and adore him, promising he would be given all the kingdoms of the world. But Jesus said to him, "Begone, Satan, for it is written, The Lord thy God shall thou adore, and him alone shall thou serve." There have been countless occasions in my life when I exchanged the priceless treasure of thy grace for the toy of some passing pleasure. Unlike Christ, I have believed the devil's lies and bartered eternity for time, peace for remorse, and the freedom of the children of God for the terrible slavery of sin. And each time I have learned that, whereas Satan promises the pleasure of his kingdom, he actually gives only his barren desert of unhappiness and pain. Pray for us, O Holy Mother of God, that we may be made worthy of the promises of Christ. Many times, dear Jesus, I promised thee, after having fallen by the flesh and the world, I would never fall again. This, thy third fall, dear Jesus, is a witness that I have fallen by the snares of the devil, but by rising again, thou hast given me another pledge of hope. Thou hast taught me now that there are two classes of people in the world, those who fall and stay down, and those who fall and get up again. By this third fall, thou hast purchased for me the grace of rising again. Never let me fall again. The devil would give the world to have my soul. Thou art giving thy very life to have it. Therefore, dear Jesus, it must be worth saving. Oh, help save it. Our Father who art in heaven, hallowed be thy name, thy kingdom come, thy will be done, on earth as it is in heaven. Give us this day our daily bread, and forgive us our trespasses, as we forgive those who trespass against us. And lead us not into temptation, but deliver us from evil. Amen. Hail Mary, full of grace, the Lord is with thee. Blessed art thou amongst women, and blessed is the fruit of thy womb, Jesus. Holy Mary, Mother of God, pray for us sinners, now and at the hour of our death. Amen. Glory be to the Father, to the Son, and to the Holy Ghost, as it was in the beginning, is now, and ever shall be, world without end. Amen. The tenth station. Jesus is stripped of his garments. God's dealing with man has been a continuous process of overflowing goodness. The first overflowing was giving things existence. That was creation. The second was the overflowing of the secrets of his love, and that was revelation. Finally, love, which knows no limits, exhausted itself in the incarnation. For in the language of Paul, he emptied himself, cast his glory into the background, and took upon himself the form and habit of man. Now, on the hill of Calvary, Jesus wills not only to empty himself of his divine glory, but even the least of his earthly possessions. The heavenly vagabond, who had nowhere to lay his head, is now stripped of his garments, so that in death he might have nothing but give all, and thus be utterly empty. Pray for us, O Holy Mother of God, that we may be made worthy of the promises of Christ. But, Jesus, love is reciprocal, and every emptying implies a filling. If thou hast emptied thyself by giving us divine life, was it not because I should be filled by it? Grant then, dear Jesus, that I may be emptied of selfishness and filled with thy charity, emptied of sins and filled with thy grace, emptied of earthliness and filled with heavenliness. Strip me of the garments which are worldly, and clothe me with the white robe of baptism, so that through the poverty of earthly things I may become rich. Strengthen me to repay thy life of emptying by my love of sacrifice, and by filling up in my body the sufferings which are wanting to thy passion, O Christ. Our Father who art in heaven, hallowed be thy name. Thy kingdom come, thy will be done, on earth as it is in heaven. Give us this day our daily bread, and forgive us our trespasses, as we forgive those who trespass against us. And lead us not into temptation, but deliver us from evil. Amen. Hail Mary, full of grace, the Lord is with thee. Blessed art thou amongst women, and blessed is the fruit of thy womb, Jesus. Holy Mary, Mother of God, pray for us sinners, now and at the hour of our death. Amen. Glory be to the Father, to the Son, and to the Holy Ghost, as it was in the beginning, is now, and ever shall be, world without end. Amen. The 11th Station. Jesus is nailed to the cross. Our blessed Lord mounts his pulpit for the last time. This time it is not Peter's bark, nor Galilean hills, but the pulpit of the cross, which, like the words he shall utter, will itself be eloquent, even when time shall be no more. The preacher is the word of God. The congregation is made up of soldiers, who shake dice for his garments, of unbelievers whose mouths are craters of hate and volcanoes of blasphemy, and of the faithful ones, Mary, Magdalene, and John, innocence, patience, and priesthood. The three types of souls forever to be found beneath the pulpit of the cross. The sermon is the seven last words, words of love and forgiveness. First, to enemies, forgive them, for they know not what they do. Then to sinners, this day thou shalt be with me in paradise. Then to saints, Mother, behold thy Son. Pray for us, O Holy Mother of God, that we may be made worthy of the promises of Christ. Dear Jesus, as I listen to thy sermon, which reveals thy tremendous thirst for love, I begin to discover what love really is, and how many times I have crucified it. Thy hands so often raised to bless me, I have nailed fast. Thy feet, which so often sought me in devious ways of sin, I dug with steel. Thy lips, which have so often summoned me from paths of wickedness, I blistered with dust. And now I hear thy word of love with pardons and forgives, and I begin to understand that when I pierced thy heart, it was my own I slew. To thy cross I now return, as the chalice of all common miseries and the hope of forlorn sinners. Ever beneath it, let me learn the lesson that it does not require much time to make me a saint, but only much love, and that, if I had never sinned, O Jesus, I never could call thee Savior. Our Father who art in heaven, hallowed be thy name. Thy kingdom come, thy will be done, on earth as it is in heaven. Give us this day our daily bread, and forgive us our trespasses, as we forgive those who trespass against us. And lead us not into temptation, but deliver us from evil. Amen. Hail Mary, full of grace, the Lord is with thee. Blessed art thou amongst women, and blessed is the fruit of thy womb, Jesus. Holy Mary, Mother of God, pray for us sinners, now and at the hour of our death. Amen. Glory be to the Father, to the Son, and to the Holy Ghost, as it was in the beginning, is now, and ever shall be, world without end. Amen. The 12th Station. Jesus dies upon the cross. The great funeral pyre of suffering gradually burns itself out. The blood of the God-man dries on the cross in testimony of his passing. His garments are bequeathed to his executioners, his blood to the earth, his body to the grave, his mother to John, and his soul to his heavenly Father. Finishing the last word of his testament, he bows his head and dies. His spirit descends into limbo, and his escort is a thief. All is finished now. God has had his revenge. Three things cooperated in our fall: the disobedient man, Adam, the proud woman, Eve, and the tree. Our Redeemer uses the same three to lift us back to divine life. The obedient man, Christ, the humble new Eve, Mary, and the tree, which is the tree of the cross. But the triumph is not yet apparent, for from the group around the cross there comes a cry of their now momentary victory. Others he saved, himself he cannot save. Pray for us, O Holy Mother of God, that we may be made worthy of the promises of Christ. O Jesus, of course you cannot. No man can save himself. If he is to save another, thy weakness is not that of impotency, but obedience to a law which is the law of sacrifice. The leaves cannot save themselves if they are to bud the greenery, nor the acorn save itself if it is to spring forth the oak. Nor canst thou, O Jesus, save thyself if thou art really saving us from sin. Grant me an everlasting and abiding love for thy redemption, and while on earth, let me see that there is no such thing as walking around the cross. The outstretched arms will not let me do that. Grant that, like thee, I may lose my life for time, and thus, by the strangest of strange paradoxes, save it for eternity. Our Father, who art in heaven, hallowed be thy name. Thy kingdom come, thy will be done, on earth as it is in heaven. Give us this day our daily bread, and forgive us our trespasses, as we forgive those who trespass against us. And lead us not into temptation, but deliver us from evil. Amen. Hail Mary, full of grace, the Lord is with thee. Blessed art thou amongst women, and blessed is the fruit of thy womb, Jesus. Holy Mary, Mother of God, pray for us sinners, now and at the hour of our death. Amen. Glory be to the Father, to the Son, and to the Holy Ghost, as it was in the beginning, is now, and ever shall be, world without end. Amen. The 13th Station. Jesus is taken down from the cross and laid in Mary's arms. The prodigal son has returned. For is not Jesus the prodigal? 33 years ago he left his father's heavenly home and went off into the foreign country of this world, spending himself and being spent, teaching mankind, opening blind eyes to the light of God's sunshine and unstopping deaf ears to the music of the human voice. And now the heavenly spendthrift has wasted the substance of his body and blood amongst sinners, and quite spent and exhausted, is laid in the arms of his blessed mother, who for the moment thinks that Bethlehem has come back again. Through her tear-dimmed eyes, it may have seemed that the man of Nazareth was once again the babe of Bethlehem, and the pierced hands those once warmed by the breath of oxen, and the lips those which she nourished on the Eucharist of her own body. Pray for us, O Holy Mother of God, that we may be made worthy of the promises of Christ. Oh no, Mary, Bethlehem has not come back. Those hands that once clutched at magi gifts are carpentered with nails. That baby brow on which majesty once made its throne is now wearing a crown of thorns. The baby feet that once could not walk because they could not bear the weight of divine omnipotence now cannot walk because they are pierced with nails. Someone, Mary, has intervened between Bethlehem and this hour. It is not Bethlehem returning, it is Calvary. And that which intervened is my sins. O Mary, intercede for me to thy Son. Let me draw from my heart thy seven swords. Mother of God, let me be thy prodigal. Our Father who art in heaven, hallowed be thy name. Thy kingdom come, thy will be done, on earth as it is in heaven. Give us this day our daily bread, and forgive us our trespasses, as we forgive those who trespass against us. And lead us not into temptation, but deliver us from evil. Amen. Hail Mary, full of grace, the Lord is with thee. Blessed art thou amongst women, and blessed is the fruit of thy womb, Jesus. Holy Mary, Mother of God, pray for us sinners now and at the hour of our death. Amen. Glory be to the Father, to the Son, and to the Holy Ghost, as it was in the beginning, is now, and ever shall be, world without end. Amen.

The 14th station. Jesus is laid in the tomb. Generally, the world is willing to concede at least a twofold hospitality, a place in which to be born and a place in which to die. But both of these it denied him who is the master of life and death. For birth, he was given a cave under the floor of the world. For death, he was given the bed of the cross, for a pillow, a crown of thorns. And lest hands and feet should slip out, they tucked them in with nails. And thus the glory of his birth was hidden in the least of the cities of Israel, and the ignominy of his death in the greatest of them all. Born in a stranger's cave, buried in a stranger's grave, Christ declares to the world that human birth and human death were equally foreign to him. But to whom can earthly birth and earthly death be strange, except to God? Pray for us, O Holy Mother of God, that we may be made worthy of the promises of Christ. O sweet Jesus, now I understand, as thou art placed in the sepulchre, that the law of life is the law of death, that nothing is born but that something dies, and nothing dies but that something lives. Thy life has taught me that unless there is a cross, there will never be an empty tomb. Unless there is a crown of thorns, there will never be a halo of light. And unless there is a scourged body, there will never be a glorified body. Having the joy of thy resurrection set before me, give me strength to endure the cross and share in the fellowship of thy sufferings until that other resurrection day, when in the heavenly Jerusalem tears shall be wiped away, and thy love, which is God, shall reign forever and ever. Amen. Our Father, who art in heaven, hallowed be thy name. Thy kingdom come, thy will be done, on earth as it is in heaven. Give us this day our daily bread, and forgive us our trespasses, as we forgive those who trespass against us. And lead us not into temptation, but deliver us from evil. Amen. Hail Mary, full of grace, the Lord is with thee. Blessed art thou amongst women, and blessed is the fruit of thy womb, Jesus. Holy Mary, Mother of God, pray for us sinners, now and at the hour of our death. Amen. Glory be to the Father, to the Son, and to the Holy Ghost, as it was in the beginning, is now, and ever shall be, world without end.

A short meditation from the wisdom of the saints. Charity never enters a heart without lodging both itself and its train of all the other virtues which it exercises and disciplines as a captain does his soldiers. St. Francis de Sales.

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1: My dear children, let us not love in word, neither with the tongue, but in deed and in truth. In the name of the Father, and of the Son, and of the Holy Ghost, amen. Dear friends, the theme of today's Mass is God's love. You might say that's the theme of every Mass, for God is love, and we come to worship God, but that love is presented differently on different days, and today it is most explicit. At least it is most explicit in the epistle reading, maybe less so in the gospel passage. Yet, the banquet to which people have been invited is clearly a foreshadowing of that spiritual banquet, which is the Holy Eucharist and eventually heaven. In fact, you will find the Holy Eucharist referred to as the sacrament of God's love. And we should not be surprised to find this parable today on the second Sunday after Pentecost, because when there used to be an octave of Corpus Christi, this was called the Sunday within the octave. It's the same Mass, it's just now called the second Sunday after Pentecost. And of course, on Friday, we will celebrate the Feast of the Most Sacred Heart of Jesus, perhaps the most expressive, the clearest of all images to express God's love for us. And St. John is asking all of us to make a proper return for that love which we have received. In the next chapter of this letter, he will write, "If any man say, I love God, and hateth his brother, he is a liar. For he that loveth not his brother, whom he seeth, how can he love God, whom he seeth not?" As he calls the man who hates a murderer, just as our Lord will call the man who lusts an adulterer. And the only action having been committed is one internal in the will. I wonder if our confessions might not be more fruitful, or at least more vivid, if we said things like, "I accuse myself of having committed murder, because last week I hated so-and-so." Of course, I think we are all prone to ask how it is that we can love someone who doesn't at least seem to us to be lovable. Well, we might begin by remembering our Lord forgave and loved his enemies while hanging on the cross, those who were out to kill him. Surely one of our difficulties is also that we say of a man, "Well, how am I to love him? I can't even bring myself to like him." I think the simple answer is that God does not require us to like everyone. That's not the question at all. He does not require us to

0: parable? What does our Lord mean to indicate by it? I tell you that none of those who were first invited shall taste of my supper. Of course, it's not none literally, but the message is clear. That special family, the first family with all the privileges, will not come, will not show up for that banquet, that spiritual banquet, Holy Communion, whatever you want to call it. And what are their reasons for not showing up? What are their excuses? They're good excuses, good things. I'm not saying we're going to go off and do bad things, do good things. I need to take care of my wife. I need to take care of my property, of my animals. And all these become an excuse. Good things can become an excuse and get in the way, get in between us and God. And so our Lord, in his great goodness, because of his love, turns towards the most unfortunate, the poorest, perhaps those to whom a clear understanding of the Ten Commandments has never been given, perhaps those who have never had a traditional catechism, that sort of thing. You know, the standard set for us is quite high, and it is specifically, it's the standard of the Most Sacred Heart of Jesus. That is the standard for us. We can, of course, never love just as God does, to the extent he does. We can't do that, but we can love as rational creatures are able to do. We have always had the Sacred Heart of Jesus, but the devotion we did not always have. It's very strange how it came about. Why, at a certain point in history, was this devotion communicated to people? Well, quite simply because the Catholic heart had grown cold. People had begun to even doubt the love of God. You wonder, how is that possible? Creation itself, the incarnation, redemption, seeing all these things, how are these not obvious proofs of God's love for us? Well, the people who had lost that belief lost it because of a problem of faith, a problem of doctrine. And that's the way it goes. You get off on one point, you never know where you will end up. Now, during this octave of Corpus Christi, let us remember just how freely and liberally God gives himself to us, especially in Holy Communion, as often as we are fit and able to receive it. You know, this time after Pentecost means something very special on the Church's calendar. It's supposed to represent that period of probation, more or less, our life on earth. We see all the great mysteries, and then we have this long life, decades ahead of us, perhaps decades, and during which God will prove our faith, prove our love for him. And he wants to do for us what he did to the Israelites, freed from Egypt, sustain us on the way, lest we faint. As they received manna, so today we are meant to receive his body and blood. So indeed, let us do so as often as possible. And if we do, our faith and subjection to his most holy law will certainly not go unrewarded. In the name of the Father, and of the Son, and of the Holy Ghost.
1: In the name of the Father, and of the Son, and of the Holy Ghost, amen. Come, Holy Ghost, and fill the hearts of thy faithful, and kindle in them the fire of thy love. Send forth thy Spirit, and they shall be created. Let us pray. O God, who didst instruct the hearts of thy faithful by the light of the Holy Ghost, grant that by gift of the same Spirit, that we may be always truly wise and ever to rejoice in his consolation through the same Christ our Lord. Amen.
2: Holy Ghost. Amen. And so, my dear faithful, in the Gospel of today, our Lord weeps over Jerusalem. That is to say, our Lord, in his divine knowledge, knows exactly the consequences of their infidelity, of how God will destroy

0: remember this people, whom he so loved through so many generations. To remember the promises were given to Abraham and to his children and to his sons and through Isaac and through Jacob and through all the different generations that passed, how God had blessed this people with the promise of the Messiah, the one who would come to redeem the human race. And yet in their pride, in their obstinacy, they will refuse the promised one. They will refuse the Messiah and therefore take upon themselves a great curse instead of a blessing. And so that is why our Lord weeps over this holy city that had rejected the prophets and will soon put him to death. And our Lord prophesies also knowing that this terrible destruction that will overtake this city just a few years hence from his passion and death upon the cross, of how the Romans will come. And as Josephus writes, that blood will run into the street like a river because of the terribleness of that siege and of that destruction of that city. That even as our Lord says, there was not a stone left upon a stone, that so complete was their utter destruction that there was not even that their houses were no longer even standing after this destruction by the Romans. For the Romans were very efficient, and when they wanted to teach a nation a lesson that they were not to rise up against them, they were very thorough, to such an extent that all the descendants of the kings of Israel were slaughtered and massacred throughout the empire. And so that is where we can see this utter destruction of these people, that our Lord now weeps over them, because they did not know, as our Lord says, for the time of their visitation. They did not listen to the prophecies. They did not see the signs and miracles that our Lord had done. They refused to believe in him. But yet we read also in the gospel that the people, however, were very attentive to listen to him, that the people themselves were actually had a great faith in our Lord and Savior. It was rather the chief priests and the Pharisees that conspire against him to try to overthrow the kingdom of heaven, where they themselves will be absolutely destroyed. And so our Lord weeps over the temple in Jerusalem and gives also a remedy, that they should believe in the things that he has said, that they should simply look at the signs that he had accomplished. And so as one of the signs that he accomplishes is to purify the temple from all the thieves and those who are selling and buying in the temple. And so there we can see our Lord intervening, to cleanse, to destroy the source of their iniquity. Their iniquity was fundamentally that of avarice, of seeking rather the things of money and wealth instead of the things of heaven, where even the priests were actually thieves, stealing from the people, instead of accomplishing their duty of state and teaching them and bringing them closer to our Lord, they were then buying and selling in the temple. And so, my dear faithful, these things, as St. Paul says, were not only written that we might be instructed on the wrath of God and how he is just, that he will visit these people, firstly in his blessing, but yet if they refuse, he will also completely destroy them. And so those things are written for our instruction. But yet St. Paul says they were also written in figure, also prophetic, of much more greater realities, the realities of the soul and the realities of sin. And so our Lord, he speaks about the temple. But yet we must remember what St. Paul says, that we are temples of the Holy Ghost. For after all, our Lord will say to us, that he who loves me and keeps my commandments, I will come with the Father and the Holy Ghost, and we will dwell within him. And so that indwelling of the most blessed Trinity in our souls through sanctifying grace makes us temples of the Holy Ghost, temples of God, for God there dwells with his grace. And so that is why our Lord, he says also that we should honor God in our body, that we are made for this very purpose, to honor God through our very soul and body. We are to worship the one true God and three persons. But yet we see also that this temple, even though it is furnished by God himself, that God there dwells, can yet become, sadly, also a den of thieves by those who do not pay attention to this honored guest, but rather seek to traffic in the things of this world, in compromise, in neglecting the faith, in neglecting their duties. And so they become a den of thieves. And that is why our Lord will come, and cleanse that temple. And so these things are written to us in figure, that it's exactly sin that destroys the temple of God. just as the sin of the people of our of Jerusalem caused their utter destruction, so also one mortal sin destroys this temple of God that we are through baptism. And so that is why the Lord speaks about there shall not be a stone upon a stone, speaking to us also figuratively, that when we build up this temple of God, that is to say, when we do good works, when we refuse temptation, when we follow the example of our Lord and bear with patience all of our trials and tribulations, that we build up this city of God within our soul, that we build up brick upon brick, a tower mounting up to heaven by our good works. And yet, by a mortal sin, what happens to this great edifice, this great city that we build within us? It is destroyed. It is not a stone left upon a stone. One mortal sin is enough to destroy all that good work that we have done. And so that is why, my dear faithful, we must think that there is truly only one evil in this world. There is much that we can suffer, much things that can be done against us, many things that we can be persecuted or even put to the sword, but yet there is actually only one evil that we ought to fear, and that is one mortal sin. Because one mortal sin makes us lose heaven and destroys this temple of God which we are. And so, my dear faithful, let us look at the gospel of today with those eyes of our faith, though lamenting not only the sin of these poor people who are blinded by their pride and ambition and worldly desires, but yet also ourselves, that we too know can have this terrible visitation of the justice of God on the last day if we do not keep this treasure that is within us, if we do not follow the commandments of the Lord and listen to his teachings. So let us pray, my dear faithful, especially to Our Lady who is our celestial mother, our heavenly mother, who looks upon us as upon her children. And so let us fly to her, especially when we have displeased God, when we have done something contrary to this dignity we have received through baptism. Let us fly to her that she might intercede for us, that she might stay this great vengeance of God upon our souls, but rather as a mother plead for her children, that we might find again the grace of God, that we might rebuild this temple by a good confession and cast off these bad habits which lead us so far astray. And so let us pray to her, my dear faithful, that as we hope that this temple might be ever more constructed and more solid, more beautiful for the honor of that guest that we now have within us through sanctifying grace, let us hope that also that we see that glory.
1: Come, Father of the poor, come, treasures which endure, come, light of all that live. The gift of fear fills us with a sovereign respect for God, and makes us dread nothing so much as to offend him by sin. It is a fear that arises not from the thought of hell, but from the sentiments of reverence and filial submission to our Heavenly Father. It is the fear that is the beginning of wisdom, detaching us from worldly pleasures that could in any way separate us from God. They that fear the Lord will prepare their hearts, and in his sight will sanctify their souls. Come, O blessed Spirit of holy fear, penetrate my inmost heart, that I may set thee, my Lord and God, before my face forever. Help me to shun all things that can offend thee, and make me worthy to appear before the pure eyes of thy divine majesty in heaven, where thou livest and reignest in the unity of the ever-blessed Trinity, God, world without end. Amen. Our Father who art in heaven, hallowed be thy name. Thy kingdom come, thy will be done on earth as it is in heaven. Give us this day our daily bread, and forgive us our trespasses, as we forgive those who trespass against us. And lead us not into temptation, but deliver us from evil. Amen. Hail Mary, full of grace, the Lord is with thee. Blessed art thou amongst women, and blessed is the fruit of thy womb, Jesus. Holy Mary, Mother of God, pray for us sinners, now and at the hour of our death. Amen. Glory be to the Father, and to the Son, and to the Holy Spirit, as it was in the beginning, is now, and ever shall be, world without end. Amen. Glory be to the Father, and to the Son, and to the Holy Spirit, as it was in the beginning, is now, and ever shall be, world without end. Amen. Glory be to the Father, and to the Son, and to the Holy Spirit, as it was in the beginning, is now, and ever shall be, world without end. Amen. Glory be to the Father, and to the Son, and to the Holy Spirit, as it was in the beginning, is now, and ever shall be, world without end. Amen. Glory be to the Father, and to the Son, and to the Holy Spirit, as it was in the beginning, is now, and ever shall be, world without end. Amen. Glory be to the Father, and to the Son, and to the Holy Spirit, as it was in the beginning, is now, and ever shall be, world without end. Amen. Glory be to the Father, and to the Son, and to the Holy Spirit, as it was in the beginning, is now, and ever shall be, world without end. Amen. On my knees before the great multitude of heavenly witnesses, I offer myself, soul and body, to Thee, eternal Spirit of God. I adore the brightness of Thy purity, the unerring keenness of Thy justice, and the might of Thy love. Thou art the strength and light of my soul. In Thee I live and move and am. I desire never to grieve Thee by unfaithfulness to grace, and I pray with all my heart to be kept from the smallest sin against Thee. Mercifully guard my every thought, and grant that I may always watch for Thy light, and listen to Thy voice, and follow Thy gracious inspirations. I cling to Thee, and give myself to Thee, and ask Thee, by Thy compassion, to watch over me in my weakness. Holding the pierced feet of Jesus, and looking at His 5 wounds, and trusting in His precious blood, and adoring His open side and stricken heart, I implore Thee, adorable Spirit, helper of my infirmity, so to keep me in Thy grace, that I may never sin against Thee. Give me grace, O Holy Ghost, Spirit of the Father and the Son, to say to Thee always and everywhere, Speak, Lord, for Thy servant heareth. Amen. O Lord Jesus Christ, who before ascending into heaven didst promise to send the Holy Ghost to finish Thy work in the souls of Thine apostles and disciples, deign to grant the same Holy Spirit to me, that He may perfect in my soul the work of Thy grace and Thy love. Grant me the Spirit of wisdom, that I may despise the perishable things of this world, and aspire only after the things that are eternal. The Spirit of understanding, to enlighten my mind with the light of Thy divine truth. The Spirit of counsel, that I may ever choose the surest way of pleasing God and gaining heaven. The Spirit of fortitude, that I may bear my cross with Thee, and that I may overcome with courage all the obstacles that oppose my salvation. The Spirit of knowledge, that I may know God and know myself, and grow perfect in the science of the saints. The Spirit of piety, that I may find the service of God sweet and amiable. The Spirit of fear, that I may be filled with a loving reverence toward God, and may dread in any way to displease Him. Mark me, dear Lord, with the sign of Thy true disciples, and animate me in all things with Thy Spirit. Amen.

0: In the name of the Father, and of the Son, and of the Holy Ghost, amen. Dear Reverend Fathers, dear sisters, dear brother, who we're happy to have with us here today, Brother Joseph. This year, as you probably know, marks the 100th anniversary of the encyclical of Pope Pius XI, which instituted this feast day, the Feast of Christ the King, that encyclical Quas Primas. So this is literally the 100th time that this feast has been celebrated. I'd like to begin the sermon today just with a little review of the teaching of our Lord, of the Holy Ghost, and of course of His Church about this question of our Lord's kingship. It is something that is very, very often forgotten. It's not spoken about today. Those of you who are relatively new to this parish may never have heard it before, because unfortunately, there's probably no other pulpit in Sydney from which you will hear these truths. It's a pity, but I think that's probably the case. So just a little review about what the Old Testament told us about the Messiah to come. The Old Testament told us that the Messiah that would save the world would be a king, the king. For example, we see in Psalm number 2, I am appointed king by him over Sion, his holy mountain, preaching his commandment. The Lord has said to me, thou art my son. This day I have begotten thee. Ask of me, and I will give you the Gentiles for thy inheritance, and the utmost parts of the earth for thy possession. Again, in the prophet Zacharias, something that you're going to recognize, because of course it's quoted on Palm Sunday, because it's in a way fulfilled on Palm Sunday. Rejoice greatly, O daughter of Sion. Shout for joy, O daughter of Jerusalem. Behold, thy king will come to thee, the just one and the Savior. He is poor and riding upon an ass and upon a colt, the foal of an ass. In the New Testament, of course, the as with anything, the message of God is much more clear, much more explicit. So, for example, in the first chapter of St. Luke, this is, of course, the angel Gabriel speaking to Our Lady at the Annunciation, speaking about her son. He shall be great, and shall be called the Son of the Most High, and the Lord God shall give unto him the throne of David his father, and he shall reign in the house of Jacob forever, and of his kingdom there will be no end. Of course, our Lord himself says, all power is given to me in heaven and on earth. And if that was not explicit enough, well, of course, we have the words of the gospel today. You have said it, I am a king. And the apocalypse, for that matter, will refer to our Lord as the Lord of lords and the King of kings. So the fact of our Lord's kingship is beyond question for anyone who has the faith, or it should be. The reasons for that kingship, Pius XI in his encyclical, Quas Primas, establishing this feast, he gives two reasons. He says, well, first of all, because of the hypostatic union. What that means, of course, is that our Lord, the one person, our Lord Jesus Christ, the Son of God, is both God and man. And as God, of course, he is king, but because he is one person, even as man, he is king, because he is the one person, the Son of God. But that's not the only reason that our Lord is king. He's also king because of what he did. Not just because of who he is, but because of what he did. He has paid for his kingdom with his blood. we who were slaves of the devil, a race of creatures, we human beings who were lost, he has come and he has searched for us and he has redeemed us. He has purchased us back. And as Redeemer, he is therefore our King, our leader, who has given us back our destiny, our identity as children of God. The extent of our Lord's kingship, that's really where the problem and the confusion today arises. People might be content to say, well, yes, these beautiful words in Scripture speak of our Lord as King. Well, surely he is in some way. But in what way? That's the point. And our Lord's kingship is not just universal in the sense that it touches every person in the world, but it touches every aspect of human life. There is nothing in man, nothing about man, that is not under the kingship of our Lord. Human beings as individuals, human beings as societies, our country, are subjects of our Lord Jesus Christ as much as we are individually. And in principle, however, unfortunately, it doesn't happen in practice, in principle, every country must acknowledge the kingship of our Lord. Every country must base its laws and its institutions on the truths of our Lord. Our Lord's teaching is not simply something that, oh, you can take it or leave it. If you prefer some other religion, if you prefer some other God, if you prefer some other philosophy of life, well, that's your choice. That's your right. It isn't. And this, of course, is what the world has forgotten. It has been largely forgotten by the world since the French Revolution, when the principles of the rights of man, not rights, of course, that he truly has from God, but these self-proclaimed rights, and the right so-called to be independent of God, since those false teachings have become so common in the world has forgotten the kingship of our Lord, and the world has paid for it. The world has paid very dearly for its attempts to set up a society, a culture, and a world without God. We are obliged, however, to notice that it's not just the world that has forgotten about the kingship of our Lord. Since the Second Vatican Council, most Catholics have forgotten about it as well. Since the Church tried to be more open to the world, too many Catholics and too many bishops have become, as it were, embarrassed by the kingship of our Lord. Too many bishops want to be like everyone else and to live in an earthly paradise without God. And so we see at the Second Vatican Council this air of ecumenism, this idea that all religions are more or less good, all religions are more or less true. And so all we have to do now is to dialogue. The word dialogue is found in the documents of Vatican II 28 times. Before Vatican II, it is found in the documents of the Church, never. Because our Lord did not say to his Church, go forth and dialogue with all nations. That is not what he said. He said, go and teach all nations. It is not just ecumenism, but it is also the error of religious liberty, the idea that everyone has a right, a natural right, to profess in public whatever religion they want. And after all, the governments of the world, you can't expect them to know what religion is true and false. Well, why not? If men are expected to know what religion is true and what religion is false, and governments are ruled by men, then why not? But this is the momentum of the church, or at least of too many churchmen, since the Second Vatican Council. You can even see it in the way that this feast of Christ the King is celebrated in the new calendar, the calendar which is observed in all the dioceses of the world these days. It has been moved to the very end of the liturgical year, the last Sunday of the liturgical year. And the reason it was moved there, as it's explained in the decree that moved it, is so that people will understand that the kingdom of Christ will be achieved at the end of the world. We put the kingship of our Lord at the end of the year to show that the kingship will happen at the end of the world. Well, this is very, very misleading. It is true that at the end of time, everyone will be forced to acknowledge the kingship of Christ, and every knee will bow, as Scripture foretells. But our Lord is King now. And by the end of the world, it will be far too late for the world to profit from his kingship. It will be far too late for people to profit from the rule of our Lord Jesus Christ. What the world needs is to be told that our Lord is King now, while there is still time to benefit from this knowledge of the truth. Later today, we will sing the Vespers of this beautiful feast. And we will sing the Vespers hymn, and we'll sing the whole Vespers hymn, which will not be sung in its entirety in a few Sundays' time when the rest of the Catholic world celebrates the Feast of Christ the King. They will not sing the whole hymn. They will leave out the three verses that speak of our Lord being King now, over society, over governments, over public life. They will not sing the whole hymn. Those verses are removed. So, my friends, we are very blessed to know the truth about our Lord. Now that you have the background, I would just like to speak about two things. The first is this idea of conversion. Now you know, that we can use this word conversion in different ways. We can use it very strictly. When someone enters the Catholic Church, when they forsake their unbelief, or they forsake their false religion, we call that a conversion, and rightly so, because the word conversion means to turn towards. And so to turn towards the truth, to turn towards God, to turn towards his church, this is a conversion. And that's how we mean that word in the strict sense. And we speak of someone who has done that as a convert. But it is normal, just the way human language works, that we can see that some things are similar, and so we can call them by the same name, even if we don't use it in quite the same way. And so we speak of spiritual conversions. This is someone who's already a Catholic, but at a certain moment they begin to take their faith seriously. It's like a second conversion, if you want, and so on. And my friends, for us, there is within reach of each one of us a conversion. There is a next step. There is some part of my life which is not completely turned towards God. Or we might say, which is not completely submitted to my King. There is some part of my heart, some part of my life, which is still unconquered territory. Because, of course, what is holiness? Holiness is to submit, to utterly, completely submit out of love to my Master, our Lord Jesus Christ. And I allow him to rule my priorities. I allow him to rule my choices. I even allow him to rule my spirit, so that my spirit is no longer a selfish one, but a sacrificing one. I allow our Lord's Spirit, the Spirit of charity, which goes so far as to give itself, to sacrifice itself for God and for my neighbor, I allow his Spirit to rule me. This is holiness. And this is to acknowledge our Lord's kingship completely. And it is so important, my friends, because if our Lord is not our King, really, if we don't acknowledge that he has this role, then he will be irrelevant. It is not enough to say that our Lord is a preacher of truth, that he's an example of what human beings should be. The question is he the teacher of truth that all men must accept? Is he the ideal of human life that every human being must follow? Because if he is anything less than that, we will simply go with the momentum of our fallen nature. We will go with the momentum of the world. If our Lord is simply one possibility among many, in practice, he will be irrelevant. So during this Mass, especially when you receive Holy Communion, I think you have to invite our Lord to take possession of whatever territory of your heart, whatever territory of your life, that he is not yet master of. Receive Holy Communion with this spirit of invitation, the spirit of submission. Come, take possession of me. The second thing I would like to speak about this morning, because it is a year when we think very much about vocation, I'm a little bit afraid that our young people, they get to be 16, 17, 18, and they simply approach their coming adulthood like everyone else. Our young people, they approach their coming adulthood as everyone else does, those in the world. Those who are not the adopted children of God by their baptism, who are not soldiers of Christ by confirmation, those who don't acknowledge our Lord Jesus Christ as King. I'm afraid it is too easy for our young people to simply drift into their adulthood like everyone else. And they don't ask themselves, What is the best way for me to serve my King? Because that is what my life is really about. That is really all that matters. That's the only thing that will matter forever. What is the best way for me to serve my King? There are different states of life. And you have some choices to make. Let them, first of all, be choices. Do not simply drift into something because you never paused to think about the momentous nature of your own decisions. There are choices to be made. Perhaps you will decide, because you've actually thought about it, that you want to volunteer to serve your King more closely, more completely. You want to volunteer to try your vocation. But even if you don't, even if you decide that you can best serve your King by marrying, by raising up a family, do that also in the spirit of serving your King. Do not simply drift into it under the momentum of your emotions and your attachments. If you believe that is how you can best serve your King, then do it. But enter into it for the right reason. Enter into it in the right way. Enter into it with the right spirit. Make your choice of marriage an act of worship, an act of service to your King for the extension of his kingdom. But as I say, if you take the trouble to think about it, you might decide rather to volunteer. Finally, my friends, something I think it's important to point out. You will notice it, of course, at the end of the Mass. We will be reciting the consecration of the human race to the Sacred Heart. And this also is by command of Pope Pius XI. He not only instituted the Feast of Christ the King, he said, and what you will do on the Feast of Christ the King is that you will renew the consecration of the human race to the Sacred Heart. Because it is a fact, it is a beautiful fact, it is a consoling fact, that there is a real union between the scepter of our King and the heart of our King. Our Lord Jesus Christ, the King, has a benevolent rule. He possesses his scepter by right, but he exercises it through mercy. The goal of the kingship of our Lord is the salvation and happiness of the human race. This again is why it is so criminal to shift the focus of our Lord's kingship to the end of the world, when no one will be able to gain by it. The time to gain by it is now. Because the whole goal of his kingship, everything he does, is aimed at the salvation and the happiness of the world. Whether he's giving us a command, he's saying, do this, or whether he is forbidding us to do that, whether he is advising us, whether the providential circumstances that he decrees, whatever providential circumstances in our life they may be, they are aimed at our happiness and our salvation. Our Lord, in all of his dealings with us, acts both as our ruler and as our benefactor. His works proceed both from his sovereignty and from his charity, and he himself cannot separate those two things. And so our response must likewise not separate those two things. We are called indeed to be the servants of our Lord, but the only kind of service he will accept is the service of his friends. If we love our Lord, then we will want to see him glorified. We will want the world to know who he really is. We will want his kingship to be acknowledged. We will want the world to understand that he is king, not only because of who he is, but because of what he does. Our Lord is king, as you just heard, not only because he is Son of God, but because he is Redeemer. And that means that it is his charity which has made him king. So, my friends, let us seriously enter into ourselves on this feast day. Let us begin, to a degree we have not done yet, to acknowledge our Lord for who he really is. That he has, as we heard in the epistle of today, that he has in all things the first place. And in our own life, he must have the first place. In our family, he must have the first place. And if we give that to him, then he will give to us what he has come into this world to give: supernatural life and unending happiness. In the name of the Father, and of the Son, and of the Holy Ghost, amen.
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Sister Lucy said the following: "The Most Holy Virgin in these last times in which we live has given a new efficacy to the recitation of the rosary to such an extent that there is no problem, no matter how difficult it is, whether temporal or above all spiritual, in the personal life of each one of us, of our families, of the families of the world, or of religious communities, or even of the lives of peoples and nations, that cannot be solved by the rosary. There is no problem, I tell you, no matter how difficult it is, that we cannot resolve by the prayer of the Holy Rosary."

0: The recitation of the Holy Rosary, in the name of the Father, and the Son, and the Holy Ghost, amen. I believe in God, the Father Almighty, creator of heaven and earth, and in Jesus Christ, his only Son, our Lord, who was conceived by the Holy Ghost, born of the Virgin Mary, suffered under Pontius Pilate, was crucified, died, and was buried. He descended into hell, and on the third day he arose again from the dead. He ascended into heaven, and sitteth at the right hand of God, the Father Almighty. From thence he shall come to judge the living and the dead. Our Father, who art in heaven, hallowed be thy name. Thy kingdom come, thy will be done, on earth as it is in heaven.
1: Give us this day our daily bread, and forgive us our trespasses, as we forgive those who trespass against us. And lead us not into temptation,
0: but deliver us from evil. Hail Mary, full of grace, the Lord is with thee. Blessed art thou amongst women, and blessed is the fruit of thy womb, Jesus.
1: Holy Mary, Mother of God, pray for us sinners now.
0: Hail Mary, full of grace, the Lord is with thee. Blessed art thou amongst women, and blessed is the fruit of thy womb, Jesus. Hail Mary, full of grace, the Lord is with thee. Blessed art thou amongst women, and blessed is the fruit of thy womb, Jesus. Glory be to the Father, and to the Son, and to the Holy Ghost.
1: As it was in the beginning, is now, and shall be.
0: The first joyful mystery, the Annunciation. Our Father, who art in heaven, hallowed be thy name. Thy kingdom come, thy will be done, on earth as it is in heaven. Hail Mary, full of grace, the Lord is with thee. Blessed art thou amongst women, and blessed is the fruit of thy womb, Jesus. Hail Mary, full of grace, the Lord is with thee. Blessed art thou amongst women, and blessed is the fruit of thy womb, Jesus. Hail Mary, full of grace, the Lord is with thee. Blessed art thou amongst women, and blessed is the fruit of thy womb, Jesus.
1: Holy Mary, Mother of God, pray for us sinners now and at the hour of our death.
0: Hail Mary, full of grace, the Lord is with thee. Blessed art thou amongst women, and blessed is the fruit of thy womb, Jesus.
1: Holy Mary, Mother of God, pray for us sinners now and at the hour of our death.
0: Hail Mary, full of grace, the Lord is with thee. Blessed art thou amongst women, and blessed is the fruit of thy womb, Jesus.
1: Holy Mary, Mother of God, pray for us sinners now and at the hour of our death.
0: Hail Mary, full of grace, the Lord is with thee. Blessed art thou amongst women, and blessed is the fruit of thy womb, Jesus.
1: Holy Mary, Mother of God, pray for us sinners now and at the hour of our death.
0: Hail Mary, full of grace, the Lord is with thee. Blessed art thou amongst women, and blessed is the fruit of thy womb, Jesus.
1: Holy Mary, Mother of God, pray for us sinners now and at the hour of our death.
0: Hail Mary, full of grace, the Lord is with thee. Blessed art thou amongst women, and blessed is the fruit of thy womb, Jesus.
1: Holy Mary, Mother of God, pray for us sinners now and at the hour of our death.
0: Hail Mary, full of grace, the Lord is with thee. Blessed art thou amongst women, and blessed is the fruit of thy womb, Jesus. Hail Mary, full of grace, the Lord is with thee. Blessed art thou amongst women, and blessed is the fruit of thy womb, Jesus.
1: Amen.

0: O my Jesus,
1: forgive us our sins and save us from the fire of hell. Lead all souls to heaven, especially those who most need thy mercy.
0: Second joyful mystery, the Visitation. Our Father who art in heaven, hallowed be thy name. Thy kingdom come, thy will be done, on earth as it is in heaven.
1: Give us this day our daily bread, and forgive us our trespasses, as we forgive those who trespass against us. And lead us not into temptation, but deliver us from evil.
0: Hail Mary, full of grace, the Lord is with thee. Blessed art thou amongst women, and blessed is the fruit of thy womb, Jesus.
1: Holy Mary, Mother of God, pray for us sinners now.
0: Hail Mary, full of grace, the Lord is with thee. Blessed art thou amongst women, and blessed is the fruit of thy womb, Jesus.
1: Holy Mary, Mother of God, pray for us sinners now and the hour of our
0: death. Hail Mary, full of grace, the Lord is with thee. Blessed art thou amongst women, and blessed is the fruit of thy womb, Jesus.
1: Holy Mary, Mother of God, pray for us sinners now and the hour of our death.
0: Hail Mary, full of grace, the Lord is with thee. Blessed art thou amongst women, and blessed is the fruit of thy womb, Jesus. Hail Mary, full of grace, the Lord is with thee. Blessed art thou amongst women, and blessed is the fruit of thy womb, Jesus. Hail Mary, full of grace, the Lord is with thee. Blessed art thou amongst women, and blessed is the fruit of thy womb, Jesus.
1: Holy Mary, Mother of God, pray for us sinners,
0: Hail Mary, full of grace, the Lord is with thee. Blessed art thou amongst women, and blessed is the fruit of thy womb, Jesus.
1: Holy Mary, Mother of God, pray for us sinners,
0: Hail Mary, full of grace, the Lord is with thee. Blessed art thou amongst women, and blessed is the fruit of thy womb, Jesus.
1: Holy Mary, Mother of God, pray for us sinners now and the hour of our death.
0: Hail Mary, full of grace, the Lord is with thee. Blessed art thou amongst women, and blessed is the fruit of thy womb, Jesus.
1: Holy Mary, Mother of God, pray for us sinners now and the hour of our death.
0: Hail Mary, full of grace, the Lord is with thee. Blessed art thou amongst women, and blessed is the fruit of

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Hail Mary, full of grace, the Lord is with thee. Blessed art thou amongst women, and blessed is the fruit of thy womb, Jesus. Hail Mary, full of grace, the Lord is with thee. Blessed art thou amongst women, and blessed is the fruit of thy womb, Jesus. Hail Mary, full of grace, the Lord is with thee. Blessed art thou amongst women, and blessed is the fruit of thy womb, Jesus. Hail Mary, full of grace, the Lord is with thee. Blessed art thou amongst women, and blessed is the fruit of thy womb, Jesus. Hail Mary, full of grace, the Lord is with thee. Blessed art thou amongst women, and blessed is the fruit of thy womb, Jesus. Hail Mary, full of grace, the Lord is with thee. Blessed art thou amongst women, and blessed is the fruit of thy womb, Jesus. Hail Mary, full of grace, the Lord is with thee. Blessed art thou amongst women, and blessed is the fruit of thy womb, Jesus. Hail Mary, full of grace, the Lord is with thee. Blessed art thou amongst women, and blessed is the fruit of thy womb, Jesus. Hail Mary, full of grace, the Lord is with thee. Blessed art thou amongst women, and blessed is the fruit of thy womb, Jesus.

0: O my Jesus, the fourth joyful mystery, the presentation of the child Jesus in the temple. Our Father, who art in heaven, hallowed be thy name. Thy kingdom come, thy will be done, on earth as it is in heaven.
1: Give us this day our daily bread, and forgive us our trespasses, as we forgive those who trespass against us. And lead us not into temptation, but deliver us from evil.
0: Hail Mary, full of grace, the Lord is with thee. Blessed art thou amongst women, and blessed is the fruit of thy womb, Jesus.
1: Holy Mary, Mother of God, pray for us sinners now and at the hour of our death.
0: Hail Mary, full of grace, the Lord is with thee. Blessed art thou amongst women, and blessed is the fruit of thy womb, Jesus.
1: Holy Mary, Mother of God, pray for us sinners now and at the hour of our death.
0: Hail Mary, full of grace, the Lord is with thee. Blessed art thou amongst women, and blessed is the fruit of thy womb, Jesus.
1: Holy Mary, Mother of God, pray for us sinners now and at the hour of our death.
0: Hail Mary, full of grace, the Lord is with thee. Blessed art thou amongst women, and blessed is the fruit of thy womb, Jesus.
1: Holy Mary, Mother of God, pray for us sinners now and at the hour of our death.
0: Hail Mary, full of grace, the Lord is with thee. Blessed art thou amongst women, and blessed is the fruit of thy womb, Jesus.
1: Holy Mary, Mother of God, pray for us sinners now and at the hour of our death.
0: Hail Mary, full of grace, the Lord is with thee. Blessed art thou amongst women, and blessed is the fruit of thy womb, Jesus.
1: Holy Mary, Mother of God, pray for us sinners now and at the hour of our death.
0: Hail Mary, full of grace, the Lord is with thee. Blessed art thou amongst women, and blessed is the fruit of thy womb, Jesus.
1: Holy Mary, Mother of God, pray for us sinners now and at the hour of our death.
0: Hail Mary, full of grace, the Lord is with thee. Blessed art thou amongst women, and blessed is the fruit of thy womb, Jesus.
1: Holy Mary, Mother of God, pray for us sinners now and at the hour of our death.
0: Hail Mary, full of grace, the Lord is with thee.

0: And blessed is the fruit of thy womb, Jesus.
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0: Hail Mary, full of grace, the Lord is with thee. Blessed art thou amongst women, and blessed is the fruit of thy womb, Jesus.
1: Holy Mary, Mother of God, pray for us sinners now and at the hour of our death.

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0: 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Lead all souls to heaven, especially those who most need
1: mercy. The fifth joyful mystery, the finding of the child Jesus in the temple. Our Father, who art in heaven, hallowed be thy name. Thy kingdom come, thy will be done, on earth as it is in heaven.
0: Give us

0: Hail Mary, full of grace, the Lord is with thee. Blessed art thou amongst women, and blessed is the fruit of thy womb, Jesus. Hail Mary, full of grace, the Lord is with thee. Blessed art thou amongst women, and blessed is the fruit of thy womb, Jesus.
1: Holy Mary, Mother of God, pray for us sinners now and at the hour of our death.
0: Hail Mary, full of grace, the Lord is with thee. Blessed art thou amongst women, and blessed is the fruit of thy womb, Jesus.
1: Holy Mary, Mother of God, pray for us sinners now and at the hour of our death.
0: Hail Mary, full of grace, the Lord is with thee. Blessed art thou amongst women, and blessed is the fruit of thy womb, Jesus.
1: Holy Mary, Mother of God, pray for us sinners now and at the hour of our death.
0: Hail Mary, full of grace, the Lord is with thee. Blessed art thou amongst women, and blessed is the fruit of thy womb, Jesus.
1: Holy Mary, Mother of God, pray for us sinners now and at the hour of our death.
0: Hail Mary, full of grace, the Lord is with thee. Blessed art thou amongst women, and blessed is the fruit of thy womb, Jesus.
1: Holy Mary, Mother of God, pray for us sinners now and at the hour of our death.
0: Hail Mary, full of grace, the Lord is with thee. Blessed art thou amongst women, and blessed is the fruit of thy womb, Jesus.
1: Holy Mary, Mother of God, pray for us sinners now and at the hour of our death.
0: Hail Mary, full of grace, the Lord is with thee. Blessed art thou amongst women, and blessed is the fruit of thy womb, Jesus.
1: Holy Mary, Mother of God, pray for us sinners now and at the hour of our death.
0: Hail Mary, full of grace, the Lord is with thee. Blessed art thou amongst women, and blessed is the fruit of thy womb, Jesus.
1: Holy Mary, Mother of God, pray for us sinners now and at the hour of our death.
0: Hail Mary, full of grace, the Lord is with thee. Blessed art thou amongst women, and blessed is the fruit of thy womb, Jesus.
1: Amen.

0: O my Jesus, Hail, Holy Queen,
1: Mother of Mercy, our God, and our Jesus, and our hope. To thee to be bride, when my hands shall live in thee. To thee to be sent upon our sides, mourning and weeping, and sighing and tears. Turn thy most gracious eye to give the highest of mercy towards us. And after this, our desire shall unto us, so let us hear thy mind, Jesus. For a moment of the Lord, and to see the Virgin Mary.
0: Pray for us, O Holy Mother of God. Let us pray. O God, His only begotten Son, by His life, death, and resurrection, has purchased for us rewards of eternal salvation. Grant, we beseech thee, while meditating upon these mysteries of the Most Holy Rosary, of the Blessed Virgin Mary, that we may imitate what they contain and obtain what they promise, through the same Christ our Lord.
2: An act of spiritual communion. In the name of the Father, and of the Son, and of the Holy Spirit. Amen. My Jesus, I believe that you are present in the most holy sacrament. I love you above all things, and I desire to receive you into my soul. Since I cannot at this moment receive you sacramentally, come at least spiritually into my heart. I embrace you as if you were already there, and unite myself wholly to you. Never permit me to be separated from you. Amen. In the name of the Father, and of the Son, and of the Holy Spirit. Amen.
3: In the name of the Father, and the Son, and the Holy Ghost. Amen. I believe in God, the Father Almighty, the creator of heaven and earth, and in Jesus Christ, His only Son, our Lord, who was conceived by the Holy Ghost, born of the Virgin Mary, suffered under Pontius Pilate, was crucified, died, and was buried. He descended to hell, and the third day He rose again from the dead. He ascended to heaven, sit at the right hand of God, the Father Almighty. From thence He shall come to judge the living and the dead. Our Father, who art in heaven, hallowed be thy name. Thy kingdom come, thy will be done on earth as it is in heaven. Hail Mary, full of grace, the Lord is with thee. Blessed art thou amongst women, and blessed is the fruit of thy womb, Jesus. Hail Mary, full of grace, the Lord is with thee. Blessed art thou amongst women, and blessed is the fruit of thy womb, Jesus. Hail Mary, full of grace, the Lord is with thee. Blessed art thou amongst women, and blessed is the fruit of thy womb, Jesus.

The first sorrowful mystery is the agony in the garden. Our Father who art in heaven, hallowed be thy name. Thy kingdom come, thy will be done on earth as it is in heaven. Hail Mary, full of grace, the Lord is with thee. Blessed art thou amongst women, and blessed is the fruit of thy womb, Jesus. Hail Mary, full of grace, the Lord is with thee. Blessed art thou amongst women, and blessed is the fruit of thy womb, Jesus. Hail Mary, full of grace, the Lord is with thee. Blessed art thou amongst women, and blessed is the fruit of thy womb, Jesus. Hail Mary, full of grace, the Lord is with thee. Blessed art thou amongst women, and blessed is the fruit of thy womb, Jesus. Hail Mary, full of grace, the Lord is with thee. Blessed art thou amongst women, and blessed is the fruit of thy womb, Jesus. Hail Mary, full of grace, the Lord is with thee. Blessed art thou amongst women, and blessed is the fruit of thy womb, Jesus. Hail Mary, full of grace, the Lord is with thee. Blessed art thou amongst women, and blessed is the fruit of thy womb, Jesus. Hail Mary, full of grace, the Lord is with thee. Blessed art thou amongst women, and blessed is the fruit of thy womb, Jesus. Hail Mary, full of grace, the Lord is with thee. Blessed art thou amongst women, and blessed is the fruit of thy womb, Jesus. Hail Mary, full of grace, the Lord is with thee. Blessed art thou amongst women, and blessed is the fruit of thy womb, Jesus.

O my Jesus, forgive us our sins and save us from the fires of hell. The second sorrowful mystery is the scourging of the pillar. Our Father who art in heaven, hallowed be thy name. Thy kingdom come, thy will be done on earth as it is in heaven. Hail Mary, full of grace, the Lord is with thee. Blessed art thou amongst women, and blessed is the fruit of thy womb, Jesus. Hail Mary, full of grace, the Lord is with thee. Blessed art thou amongst women, and blessed is the fruit of thy womb, Jesus. Hail Mary, full of grace, the Lord is with thee. Blessed art thou amongst women, and blessed is the fruit of thy womb, Jesus. Hail Mary, full of grace, the Lord is with thee. Blessed art thou amongst women, and blessed is the fruit of thy womb, Jesus. Hail Mary, full of grace, the Lord is with thee. Blessed art thou amongst women, and blessed is the fruit of thy womb, Jesus. Hail Mary, full of grace, the Lord is with thee. Blessed art thou amongst women, and blessed is the fruit of thy womb, Jesus. Hail Mary, full of grace, the Lord is with thee. Blessed art thou amongst women, and blessed is the fruit of thy womb, Jesus. Hail Mary, full of grace, the Lord is with thee. Blessed art thou amongst women, and blessed is the fruit of thy womb, Jesus. Hail Mary, full of grace, the Lord is with thee. Blessed art thou amongst women, and blessed is the fruit of thy womb, Jesus. Hail Mary, full of grace, the Lord is with thee. Blessed art thou amongst women, and blessed is the fruit of thy womb, Jesus.

Jesus, forgive us our sins, save us from the fires of hell. The third sorrowful mystery is the crowning with thorns. Our Father, who art in heaven, hallowed be thy name. Thy kingdom come, thy will be done on earth as it is in heaven. Hail Mary, full of grace, the Lord is with thee. Blessed art thou amongst women, and blessed is the fruit of thy womb, Jesus. Hail Mary, full of grace, the Lord is with thee. Blessed art thou amongst women, and blessed is the fruit of thy womb, Jesus. Hail Mary, full of grace, the Lord is with thee. Blessed art thou amongst women, and blessed is the fruit of thy womb, Jesus. Hail Mary, full of grace, the Lord is with thee. Blessed art thou amongst women, and blessed is the fruit of thy womb, Jesus. Hail Mary, full of grace, the Lord is with thee. Blessed art thou amongst women, and blessed is the fruit of thy womb, Jesus. Hail Mary, full of grace, the Lord is with thee. Blessed art thou amongst women, and blessed is the fruit of thy womb, Jesus. Hail Mary, full of grace, the Lord is with thee. Blessed art thou amongst women, and blessed is the fruit of thy womb, Jesus. Hail Mary, full of grace, the Lord is with thee. Blessed art thou amongst women, and blessed is the fruit of thy womb, Jesus. Hail Mary, full of grace, the Lord is with thee. Blessed art thou amongst women, and blessed is the fruit of thy womb, Jesus. Hail Mary, full of grace, the Lord is with thee. Blessed art thou amongst women, and blessed is the fruit of thy womb, Jesus.

O my Jesus, forgive us our sins and save us the fires of hell. The fourth sorrowful mystery, our Lord carries the cross. Our Father who art in heaven, hallowed be thy name. Thy kingdom come, thy will be done on earth as it is in heaven. Hail Mary, full of grace, the Lord is with thee. Blessed art thou amongst women, and blessed is the fruit of thy womb, Jesus. Hail Mary, full of grace, the Lord is with thee. Blessed art thou amongst women, and blessed is the fruit of thy womb, Jesus. Hail Mary, full of grace, the Lord is with thee. Blessed art thou amongst women, and blessed is the fruit of thy womb, Jesus. Hail Mary, full of grace, the Lord is with thee. Blessed art thou amongst women, and blessed is the fruit of thy womb, Jesus. Hail Mary, full of grace, the Lord is with thee. Blessed art thou amongst women, and blessed is the fruit of thy womb, Jesus. Hail Mary, full of grace, the Lord is with thee. Blessed art thou amongst women, and blessed is the fruit of thy womb, Jesus. Hail Mary, full of grace, the Lord is with thee. Blessed art thou amongst women, and blessed is the fruit of thy womb, Jesus. Hail Mary, full of grace, the Lord is with thee. Blessed art thou amongst women, and blessed is the fruit of thy womb, Jesus. Hail Mary, full of grace, the Lord is with thee. Blessed art thou amongst women, and blessed is the fruit of thy womb, Jesus. Hail Mary, full of grace, the Lord is with thee. Blessed art thou amongst women, and blessed is the fruit of thy womb, Jesus.

O my Jesus, forgive us our sins, save us from the fires of hell. Souls into heaven, especially those in most need of thy mercy. The fifth sorrowful mystery is the crucifixion and death of our Lord. Our Father, who art in heaven, hallowed be thy name. Thy kingdom come, thy will be done on earth as it is in heaven. Hail Mary, full of grace, the Lord is with thee. Blessed art thou amongst women, and blessed is the fruit of thy womb, Jesus. Hail Mary, full of grace, the Lord is with thee. Blessed art thou amongst women, and blessed is the fruit of thy womb, Jesus. Hail Mary, full of grace, the Lord is with thee. Blessed art thou amongst women, and blessed is the fruit of thy womb, Jesus. Hail Mary, full of grace, the Lord is with thee. Blessed art thou amongst women, and blessed is the fruit of thy womb, Jesus. Hail Mary, full of grace, the Lord is with thee. Blessed art thou amongst women, and blessed is the fruit of thy womb, Jesus. Hail Mary, full of grace, the Lord is with thee. Blessed art thou amongst women, and blessed is the fruit of thy womb, Jesus. Hail Mary, full of grace, the Lord is with thee. Blessed art thou amongst women, and blessed is the fruit of thy womb, Jesus. Hail Mary, full of grace, the Lord is with thee. Blessed art thou amongst women, and blessed is the fruit of thy womb, Jesus. Hail Mary, full of grace, the Lord is with thee. Blessed art thou amongst women, and blessed is the fruit of thy womb, Jesus. Hail Mary, full of grace, the Lord is with thee. Blessed art thou amongst women, and blessed is the fruit of thy womb, Jesus.

0: O my Jesus, forgive us our sins, save us the fires of hell. Lead all souls to heaven, especially those most in need of mercy. Hail, Holy Queen, Mother of Mercy, our life, our sweetness, and our hope. We cry for banished children. To thee do we send up our sighs, mourning and weeping in this valley of tears. Turn the most gracious advocate thine eyes of mercy towards us. And after this, our exile show unto us the blessed fruit of thy womb, Jesus. O clement, O loving, O sweet Virgin Mary. Pray for us, O Holy Mother of God. Let us pray, O God, his only begotten Son, by his life, death, and resurrection, has purchased for us the rewards of eternal life. Grant, we beseech you, that while meditating upon these mysteries of the Most Holy Rosary, the Blessed Virgin Mary, that we may imitate what they contain and obtain what they promise through the same Christ our Lord. In the name of the Father, and the Son, and the Holy Ghost. Amen.
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2: I believe in God, the Father Almighty, creator of heaven and earth, and in Jesus Christ, his only Son, our Lord, who was conceived by the Holy Ghost, born of the Virgin Mary, suffered under Pontius Pilate, was crucified, died, and was buried. He descended into hell. On the third day, he rose again from the dead. He ascended into heaven, sits at the right hand of God, the Father Almighty. From thence he shall come to judge the living and the dead. Father, who art in heaven, hallowed be thy name. Thy kingdom come, thy will be done on earth as it is in heaven.
3: Give us this day our daily bread, and forgive us our trespasses, as we forgive those who trespass against us. And lead us not into temptation, but deliver us from evil.
2: Holy Christ, the Lord is with thee. Blessed art thou amongst women, and blessed is the fruit of thy womb, Jesus.
3: Holy Mary, Mother of God, pray for our sins, now and at the hour of our death.
2: Amen. Hail Mary, full of grace, the Lord is with thee. Blessed art thou amongst women, and blessed is the fruit of thy womb, Jesus.
3: Holy Mary, Mother of God, pray for our sins, now and at the hour of our death. Amen.
2: Hail Mary, full of grace, the Lord is with thee. Blessed art thou amongst women, and blessed is the fruit of thy womb, Jesus.
3: Holy Mary, Mother of God, pray for our sins, now and at the hour of our death.

0: Pray the glorious mysteries, the first glorious mysteries, the resurrection. Our Father who art in heaven, hallowed be thy name. Thy kingdom come, thy will be done on earth as it is in heaven.
1: Give us this day our daily bread, and forgive us our trespasses, as we forgive those who trespass against us. And lead us not into temptation, but deliver us from evil.
0: Hail Mary, full of grace, the Lord is with thee. Blessed art thou amongst women, and blessed is the fruit of thy womb, Jesus.
1: Holy Mary, Mother of God, pray for us sinners, now and at the hour of our death. Amen.
0: Hail Mary, full of grace, the Lord is with thee. Blessed art thou amongst women, and blessed is the fruit of thy womb, Jesus.
1: Holy Mary, Mother of God, pray for us sinners, now and at the hour of our death. Amen.
0: Hail Mary, full of grace, the Lord is with thee. Blessed art thou amongst women, and blessed is the fruit of thy womb, Jesus.
1: Holy Mary, Mother of God, pray for us sinners, now and at the hour of our death. Amen.
0: Hail Mary, full of grace, the Lord is with thee. Blessed art thou amongst women, and blessed is the fruit of thy womb, Jesus.
1: Holy Mary, Mother of God, pray for us sinners, now and at the hour of our death. Amen.
0: Mary, full of grace, the Lord is with thee. Blessed art thou amongst women, and blessed is the fruit of thy womb, Jesus.
1: Holy Mary, Mother of God,
0: pray for us
1: sinners, now and at the hour of our death.
0: Amen. Mary, full of grace, the Lord is with thee. Blessed art thou amongst women, and blessed is the fruit of thy womb, Jesus.
1: Holy Mary, Mother of God, pray for us sinners, now and at the hour of our death. Amen.
0: Mary, full of grace, the Lord is with thee. Blessed art thou amongst women, and blessed is the fruit of thy womb, Jesus.
1: Holy Mary, Mother of God, pray for us sinners, now and at the hour of our death.
0: Full of grace, the Lord is with thee. Blessed art thou amongst women, and blessed is the fruit of thy womb, Jesus.
1: Holy Mary, Mother of God, pray for us sinners, now and at the hour of our death. Amen.
0: Hail Mary, full of grace, the Lord is with thee. Blessed art thou amongst women, and blessed is the fruit of thy womb, Jesus.
1: Holy Mary, Mother of God, pray for us sinners, now and at the hour of our death.
0: Amen. Hail Mary, full of grace, the Lord is with thee. Blessed art thou amongst women, and blessed is the fruit of thy womb, Jesus.
1: Holy Mary, Mother of God,

0: Jesus, forgive us our sins, and save us from the fires of hell, and lead all souls in heaven, especially those who are most in our mercy.
1: The second glorious mystery of the Ascension. Our Father, who art in heaven, hallowed be thy name. Thy kingdom come, thy will be done on earth as it is in heaven.
0: Give us this day our daily bread, and forgive us our trespasses, as we forgive those who trespass against us. And lead us not into temptation, but deliver us from evil.
1: Hail Mary, full of grace, the Lord is with thee. Blessed art thou among women, and blessed is the fruit of thy womb, Jesus.
0: Holy Mary, Mother of God, pray for us sinners, now and at the hour of our
1: death. Hail Mary, full of grace, the Lord is with thee. Blessed art thou among women, and blessed is the fruit of thy womb, Jesus.
0: Holy Mary, Mother of God, pray for us sinners, now and at the hour of our death.
1: Hail Mary, full of grace, the Lord is with thee. Blessed art thou among women, and blessed is the fruit of thy womb, Jesus.
0: Holy Mary, Mother of God, pray for us sinners, now and at the hour of our death.
1: Hail Mary, full of grace, the Lord is with thee. Blessed art thou among women, and blessed is the fruit of thy womb, Jesus.
0: Holy Mary, Mother of God, pray for us sinners, now and at the hour of our death.
1: Hail Mary, full of grace, the Lord is with thee. Blessed art thou among women, and blessed is the fruit of thy womb, Jesus.
0: Holy Mary, Mother of God, pray for us sinners, now and at the hour of our death.
1: Hail Mary, full of grace, the Lord is with thee. Blessed art thou among women, and blessed is the fruit of thy womb, Jesus.
0: Holy Mary, Mother of God, pray for us sinners, now and at the hour of our death.
1: Hail Mary, full of grace, the Lord is with thee. Blessed art thou among women, and blessed is the fruit of thy womb, Jesus.
0: Holy Mary, Mother of God, pray for us sinners, now and at the hour of our death.
1: Hail Mary, full of grace, the Lord is with thee. Blessed art thou among women, and blessed is the fruit of thy womb, Jesus.
0: Holy Mary, Mother of God, pray for us sinners, now and at the hour of our death.
1: Hail Mary, full of grace, the Lord is with thee. Blessed art thou among women, and blessed is the fruit of thy womb, Jesus.
0: Holy Mary, Mother of God, pray for us sinners, now and at the hour of our death.
1: Hail Mary, full of grace, the Lord is with thee. Blessed art thou among women, and blessed is the fruit of thy womb, Jesus.
0: Holy Mary,

0: O my Jesus.
1: Everlasting, save us from the fires of hell, and lead all souls to heaven, especially those who most need thy mercy.
0: The third glorious mystery is the descent of the Holy Ghost upon the Blessed Mother and the Apostles. Our Father who art in heaven, hallowed be thy name. Thy kingdom come, thy will be done on earth as it is in heaven.
1: Give us this day our daily bread, and forgive us our trespasses, as we forgive those who trespass against us. And lead us not into temptation, but deliver us from evil. Amen.
0: And Mary, full of grace, the Lord is with thee. Blessed art thou amongst women, and blessed is the fruit of thy womb, Jesus.
1: Holy Mary, Mother of God, pray for us sinners, now and at the hour of death. Amen.
0: Now, Mary, full of grace, the Lord is with thee. Blessed art thou amongst women, and blessed is the fruit of thy womb, Jesus.
1: Holy Mary, Mother of God, pray for us sinners, now and at the hour of death. Amen.
0: Now, Mary, full of grace, the Lord is with thee. Blessed art thou amongst women, and blessed is the fruit of thy womb, Jesus.
1: Holy Mary, Mother of God, pray for us sinners, now and at the hour of death. Amen.
0: Now, Mary, full of grace, the Lord is with thee. Blessed art thou amongst women, and blessed is the fruit of thy womb, Jesus.
1: Holy Mary, Mother of God, pray for us sinners, now and at the hour of death. Amen.
0: Now, Mary, full of grace, the Lord is with thee. Blessed art thou amongst women, and blessed is the fruit of thy womb, Jesus.
1: Holy Mary, Mother of God, pray for us sinners, now and at the hour of death. Amen.
0: Now, Mary, full of grace, the Lord is with thee. Blessed art thou amongst women, and blessed is the fruit of thy womb, Jesus.
1: Holy Mary, Mother of God, pray for us sinners, now and at the hour of death. Amen.
0: Now, Mary, full of grace, the Lord is with thee. Blessed art thou amongst women, and blessed is the fruit of thy womb, Jesus.
1: Holy Mary, Mother of God, pray for us sinners, now and at the hour of death. Amen.
0: Now, Mary, full of grace, the Lord is with thee. Blessed art thou amongst women, and blessed is the fruit of thy womb, Jesus.
1: Holy Mary, Mother of God, pray for us sinners, now and at the hour of death. Amen.
0: Now, Mary, full of grace, the Lord is with thee. Blessed art thou amongst women, and blessed is the fruit of thy womb, Jesus.
1: Holy Mary, Mother of God, pray for us sinners, now and at the hour of death.
0: Blessed art thou amongst women, blessed is the fruit of thy womb, Jesus.
1: Holy Mary, Mother

0: Jesus,
1: forgive us our sins and save us from the fires of hell. And lead all souls to heaven, especially those who most need thy mercy.
2: Fourth glorious mystery, the assumption of our Lady, body and soul into heaven. Our Father, who art in heaven, hallowed be thy name. Thy kingdom come, thy will be done on earth as it is in heaven.
1: Give us this day our daily bread, and forgive us our trespasses, as we forgive those who trespass against us. And lead us not into temptation, but deliver us from evil. Amen.
2: Hail Mary, full of grace, the Lord is with thee. Blessed art thou amongst women, and blessed is the fruit of thy womb, Jesus.
1: Holy Mary, Mother of God, pray for us sinners, now at the hour of our death. Amen.
2: Hail Mary, full of grace, the Lord is with thee. Blessed art thou amongst women, and blessed is the fruit of thy womb, Jesus.
1: Holy Mary, Mother of God, pray for us sinners, now at the hour of our death. Amen.
2: Hail Mary, full of grace, the Lord is with thee. Blessed art thou amongst women, and blessed is the fruit of thy womb, Jesus.
1: Holy Mary, Mother of God, pray for us sinners, now at the hour of our death. Amen.
2: Hail Mary, full of grace, the Lord is with thee. Blessed art thou amongst women, and blessed is the fruit of thy womb, Jesus.
1: Holy Mary, Mother of God, pray for us sinners, now at the hour of our death. Amen.
2: Hail Mary, full of grace, the Lord is with thee. Blessed art thou amongst women, and blessed is the fruit of thy womb, Jesus.
1: Holy Mary, Mother of God, pray for us sinners, now at the hour of our death. Amen.
2: Hail Mary, full of grace, the Lord is with thee. Blessed art thou amongst women, and blessed is the fruit of thy womb, Jesus.
1: Holy Mary, Mother of God, pray for us sinners, now at the hour of our death. Amen.
2: Hail Mary, full of grace, the Lord is with thee. Blessed art thou amongst women, and blessed is the fruit of thy womb, Jesus.
1: Holy Mary, Mother of God, pray for us sinners, now at the hour of our death. Amen.
2: Hail Mary, full of grace, the Lord is with thee. Blessed art thou amongst women, and blessed is the fruit of thy womb, Jesus.
1: Holy Mary, Mother of God, pray for us sinners, now at the hour of our death. Amen.
2: Hail Mary, full of grace, the Lord is with thee. Blessed art thou amongst women, and blessed is the fruit of thy womb, Jesus.
1: Holy Mary, Mother of God, pray for us sinners, now at the hour of our death. Amen.
2: Hail Mary, full of grace, the Lord is with thee. Blessed art thou amongst women, and blessed is the fruit of thy womb, Jesus.
1: Holy Mary, Mother of God, pray for us sinners, now at the hour of our death.

0: Jesus.
1: Because of thy fastings, save us from the fires of hell, and lead all souls to heaven, especially those who are seeking thy mercy.
2: The fifth glorious mystery, the coronation of Our Lady. Our Father, who art in heaven, hallowed be thy name. Thy kingdom come, thy will be done on earth as it is in heaven.
1: Give us this day our daily bread, and forgive us our trespasses, as we forgive those who trespass against us. And lead us not into temptation, but deliver us from evil. Amen.
2: Hail Mary, full of grace, the Lord is with thee. Blessed art thou amongst women, and blessed is the fruit of thy womb, Jesus.
1: Holy Mary, Mother of God, pray for us sinners, now and at the hour of our death. Amen.
2: Hail Mary, full of grace, the Lord is with thee. Blessed art thou amongst women, and blessed is the fruit of thy womb, Jesus.
1: Holy Mary, Mother of God, pray for us sinners, now and at the hour of our death. Amen.
2: Hail Mary, full of grace, the Lord is with thee. Blessed art thou amongst women, and blessed is the fruit of thy womb, Jesus.
1: Holy Mary, Mother of God, pray for us sinners, now and at the hour of our death. Amen.
2: Hail Mary, full of grace, the Lord is with thee. Blessed art thou amongst women, and blessed is the fruit of thy womb, Jesus.
1: Holy Mary, Mother of God, pray for us sinners, now and at the hour of our death. Amen.
2: Hail Mary, full of grace, the Lord is with thee. Blessed art thou amongst women, and blessed is the fruit of thy womb, Jesus.
1: Holy Mary, Mother of God, pray for us sinners, now and at the hour of our death. Amen.
2: Hail Mary, full of grace, the Lord is with thee. Blessed art thou amongst women, and blessed is the fruit of thy womb, Jesus.
1: Holy Mary, Mother of God, pray for us sinners, now and at the hour of our death. Amen.
2: Hail Mary, full of grace, the Lord is with thee. Blessed art thou amongst women, and blessed is the fruit of thy womb, Jesus.
1: Holy Mary, Mother of God, pray for us sinners, now and at the hour of our death. Amen.
2: Hail Mary, full of grace, the Lord is with thee. Blessed art thou amongst women, and blessed is the fruit of thy womb, Jesus.
1: Holy Mary, Mother of God, pray for us sinners, now and at the hour of our death. Amen.
2: Hail Mary, full of grace, the Lord is with thee. Blessed art thou amongst women, and blessed is the fruit of thy womb, Jesus.
1: Holy Mary, Mother of God, pray for us sinners, now and at the hour of our death. Amen.
2: Hail Mary, full of grace, the Lord is with thee. Blessed art thou amongst women, and blessed is the fruit of thy womb, Jesus.
1: Holy Mary, Mother of God, pray for us sinners, now and at the hour of our death. Amen.

0: of Jesus.
1: Forgive us our sins, save us from the powers of hell. Lead all souls to heaven, especially those who have seen and lives at sea.
2: Now, Holy Queen,
1: Mother of Mercy, and Lord of our lives, we just have to thee we cry, and we shall be with thee. Thee we kiss and ask our sorrows, and we bring in the sorrow of tears. And we are most gracious advocate of our eyes and mercy towards us. And after this hour, it is not to shine to us, but to the fruit of our Lord Jesus. I recommend to the body my sweet Virgin Mary.
2: Pray for us, O Holy Mother of God,
1: that we may be worthy of the promises of
2: Christ. Let us pray, O God, whose only begotten Son, by his life, death, and resurrection, has purchased for us the rewards of eternal life. Grant, we beseech you, that by meditating upon these mysteries of the Most Holy Rosary of the Blessed Virgin Mary, we may imitate what they contain and obtain what they promise through the same Christ our Lord.
3: Amen.
2: Our Lord grant us priests.
3: Our Lord grant us priests.
2: Our Lord grant us holy priests.
3: Our Lord grant us holy priests.
2: Our Lord grant us many holy priests.
3: Our Lord grant us many holy priests.
2: Our Lord grant us many holy religious vocations.
3: Our Lord grant us many holy religious vocations.
2: Saint Pius the Tenth.
3: Pray for us.
4: Voice of the Saints. In tribulation, immediately draw near to God with confidence, and you will receive strength, enlightenment, and instruction. Saint John of the Cross.
5: Our Lord Jesus Christ, he came on this earth with one purpose. He came to die. A priest is an instrument. Archbishop Lefebvre has a line that I think really gives us a little bit more information about what the priesthood is. He says that in accomplishing their apostolic works, the priests of the society will strive to be docile instruments of the Holy Ghost in order to transmit eternal life to souls. God doesn't need a certain type, a certain temperament. God doesn't need certain talents. But Father so-and-so, he's so smart. You don't need to be Father so-and-so. Father so-and-so, he can run boys' camps. He's so amazing. Maybe, and God is using his talents for his own purposes, for God's purposes. But you don't have to be that. No, God will use what talents he has given to you if he wants to use you for his priesthood. And in fact, the less you think you are something, the more docile an instrument you will be. Is it terrifying to think about saving souls, the salvation of souls depending on you over 7 years in the seminary? Absolutely. Just like it was terrifying for our Lord Jesus Christ in the Garden of Gethsemane to think about what he would suffer on the next day and as he went up Mount Calvary to the cross. But don't you think that our Lord, if he's going to take a young man and make him so much like unto himself that he gives him a special character on his soul, a priesthood, don't you think that he won't invite you on the same somewhat terrifying adventure to save souls? No greater love has a man than that a man lay down his life for his friends. Priest is an instrument. But, as the statutes also say, he's there to transmit eternal life. He is there to transmit eternal life.